0: turning 10, and we are celebrating with our 10K for 10 years giveaway. 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
2: In this bulletin, under 16 social media laws to be strengthened and the Lions make a statement at the Gabba. With more, I'm Jaden James. Australia's landmark social media ban for under 16s could soon be strengthened. Studies have shown up to 4 in 5 underage teenagers are still bypassing the restrictions to access platforms like TikTok and Instagram. Prime Minister Anthony Albanese has told Channel 9 the government is considering stronger measures.
3: That if there are legal challenges, then they are strengthened, the opportunity of getting these laws upheld, and also make sure that we continue to hold these social media giants to account.
2: Social media companies face penalties of up to $49.5 million if they fail to enforce the under 16 ban. New research shows a common genetic variant increases a person's risk of severe COVID-19 and lung fibrosis. The study found these variants alter a previously unknown enzyme, disrupts its function, and increases the risk of disease. Professor Mark Gorrell from the University of Sydney says a sizable portion of people are at risk.
4: The unusual thing is that one third of people have this genetic variant. So it's very common. So obviously not everybody with the genetic variant is getting sick, but there's a strong association.
2: It's hoped the discovery will help doctors better diagnose illnesses and create new treatments. Nedlands MP Jonathan Huston has ruled out joining One Nation as he quits the WA Liberal Party. The 63-year-old was elected to Parliament last year, but has since found he and Basil Zempelis do not agree on mining royalty and payroll tax policies. Mr. Huston says he has left the Liberals on good terms and joining One Nation is not on his agenda.
5: It has played no part in my thinking at all. I've never met anybody from One Nation at an organisational level. And Nedlands would be the dumbest seat for someone to run for One Nation. I ran as a Liberal and I will still be running as a Liberal now. I'm just not running the same Liberal program that the party is.
2: Mr. Huston's resignation with the party leaves the WA Liberals with just 6 seats in the lower house. In sport, Brisbane has sent a warning to the rest of the AFL after a 43-point win over second-place Sydney at the Gabba. The back-to-back premiers have won 3 straight games and are 6th on the ladder. Lions forward Logan Morris says his side has momentum, heading into a grand final rematch against Geelong next week.
6: It was good to get the win tonight. Coming against Sydney, they've been pretty strong this year. So good to match it with them tonight and get some confidence going into next week down in Geelong. So yeah, we'll cover well and get down to Geelong and hopefully have another crack down there.
2: Brisbane's Cam Rayner and Logan Morris kicked 3 goals apiece. And in World Cup action, Ecuador has pulled off a surprise 2-1 win over Germany in their Group E contest. The win means Ecuador sneaks into the round of 32 as one of the top third place teams. Côte d'Ivoire has beaten Curaçao 2-0 to qualify for the knockout stages. That's the latest news in sport. I'm Jaden James.
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7: A partly cloudy day coming up today. Slight chance of a shower. Winds easterly 20 to 30 k's an hour. Heading towards an expected top today of 16 degrees. Looking ahead to the weekend. Saturday, Sunday, partly cloudy and tops around about 16 degrees. Heading for an overnight low tonight of just 9 degrees.
8: G'day, it's Mark here with you on Fantastic Friday. Hope it is that for you if you are at work. Clock counting down. You can count down with a little bit more playlists coming your way in our songs on the way from Lewis Capaldi along with Toby Mac and next The Fray here, Voice of M.

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14: Recently, a friend started a business that uses horses as a way to facilitate emotional development in children. I'd never heard of it before and wondered how it worked. Hi, I'm Tanya Harris of God Conversations. 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The goal is to develop healthy and productive life skills. My friend told me of one boy who suffered from chronic anxiety, but who, after spending time with horses, began to attend school for longer hours and function with greater stability. In a similar way, research tells us that where dogs and cats are present, the health of those in aged care homes increases dramatically. 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God created animals as a reflection of his goodness and nature. The reconciliation of all creation includes a synergistic relationship with animals that brings life. Thank God for animals. For more God Conversations, go to godconversations.com.
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0: Hard to believe that song is now over 40 plus years old. Eurogliders and Heaven Must Be There. It is Mark here with you this morning. And here's one thing you can put in your calendar. That is, if you are having a birthday or you know someone else who is, you'd like to give them a shout out, you can go online at 92.9voice.fm and under the Jackie Morning Brew page there of our website there, you can find how to fill out your details, and Jace, he'll give out your family member, friend, etc., a shout out for their birthday or occasion.
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3: 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And the fog makes it harder.

0: Larson. Sanctus Real and How Many Times. Today is the 26th of June. And yes, today is also National Take Your Dog to Work Day. And I haven't got a dog, but I wonder how your boss would be with that if you showed up with your dog at work. And it is also Dream Big Day. Well, you can all start small and get that way by dreaming big. We've got to start somewhere. Right now, we're going to start off with this coming your way song-wise very soon. Jervis Campbell and Benson Boone, here on Voice.
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3: Hi, it's Jamin, your one-minute coach. Judging others is actually an attempt to make yourself feel better. Contrary to what you might think, it has nothing to do with improving the life of the person you're being critical of. One of the least resourceful ways of meeting your need for significance is comparison. If you can point out others' weaknesses or poor decisions, it helps you to prove that you are better than them, which then helps you to feel better about your own life. 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It's such an ugly and unattractive strategy, though. Sure, we all need to feel good about ourselves, but if you need to resort to judging others to do so, it might be time to go into a room full of mirrors and have a good hard look at yourself. Is that really who you want to be? Is that how you want others to treat you? Is there a more resourceful way to feel good about your life than to have to trample others to elevate your status? Ultimately, judging others will never make you feel good about yourself long term, and it will always cause pain to others. For more information, go to oneminutecoach.com.au.
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6: In this bulletin, the Treasurer defending adjustments to Labor's tax reforms and the death toll rising in Venezuela. With the details, I'm Jaden James. The Albanese government is understood to be open to more changes to its budget reforms. Its contentious overhaul of the country's tax system has passed Parliament after last-minute modifications. Treasurer Jim Chalmers says it isn't uncommon for changes to be made to big reform packages.
7: We're really upfront on budget night that we knew that there was more consultation to do. And that's been the case. And we've been working through that in a considered way, a methodical way, to make sure that as these implementation details and next steps are announced, that we get it right.
6: From July next year, the capital gains tax discount and negative gearing concessions will be reined in. Businesses are being urged to give staff time off to watch the Socceroos match against Paraguay. Business Sydney spokesman Paul Nicolau says all workers deserve a chance to cheer our side on.
8: I think this is a great way for employers to work with their employees and give them some time together to celebrate this momentous occasion.
6: The crucial game kicks off at midday. James Cook University researchers are investigating what drives emotional burnout among newly registered nurses. It comes as new figures show Australia faces a looming shortage of around 70,000 nurses by 2035. Lead researcher Kate Hurley says their research is one of a kind.
9: These common themes that we keep seeing around unsupportive workplaces, role stress and workload expectations have been explored in detail before, but this research really wanted to look at how this was impacting graduate nurses specifically, because we know that there is issues with retention.
6: According to a 2022 Mental Health Australia survey, 84% of healthcare workers reported symptoms of burnout. Overseas, at least 188 people have been confirmed dead after two earthquakes rocked Venezuela. Nine reporter Lily Greer has the latest.
10: More than 1,500 people are injured and at least 250 buildings have been damaged. Early estimates have the death toll of this natural disaster exceeding 10,000. But we won't know the true extent of the damage or the casualties for some time. Rescue and recovery missions could be lengthy and complex, with entire apartment buildings brought down to their foundations. Rescuers were forced to try and save people in the dark overnight, so today they are making the most of the daylight hours they have.
6: Lily Greer reporting. To sport, in the FIFA World Cup, a stunning defeat, Germany going down to Ecuador 2-1. Here's the moment on SBS when the small South American team claimed victory. Meantime, Cote d'Ivoire beat Curaçao 2-0. That's the latest news in sport. I'm Jaden James.
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11: A partly cloudy day coming up today. Slight chance of a shower, winds easterly 20 to 30 k's an hour, heading towards an expected top today of 16 degrees looking ahead to the weekend. Saturday, Sunday, partly cloudy and tops around about 16 degrees, heading for an overnight low tonight of just 9 degrees.
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0: Well, we saw him performing at the World Cup opening there in Canada. That is Bryan Adams, and back to you. And we are going to get right now back to you in our riddle for today. What is black, white, and blue? There could be a lot of things that are black, white, and blue, but there's one in particular. What is black, white, and blue?
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9: When we were kids, GoldenEye and Mario Kart on the old Nintendo 64 was like this revolution. It had that three-pronged controller, and it was genius, and we thought the graphics were fantastic. But now when I show my kids, they just laugh at the clunky gameplay and the controller, and even though I can still smash them in Mario Kart, when I play them on their games now, they destroy me. And their games are so much better than ours were, but I just don't want to admit it. And similarly with our mental well-being, sometimes we miss out on new innovations because we like to cling to the old. Now, I'm not saying everything new is good, but some things definitely are. And if we close our minds off to new innovations because it's uncomfortable or we're used to something else, we might miss out on the very healing God wants to bring us. Be wisely open to new innovations that might help you in your mental well-being.
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0: There is Half Alive and Arrow, and all our thoughts and prayers go out there for NRL player Jai Arrow, diagnosed with MND, and hopefully he can keep on fighting that horrible disease. Here is our riddle for today, along with the answer. What is black, white and blue? The answer is a sad zebra.
1: 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There are moments in life when the right message at the right time can change everything.
2: It's not just about the music. You know, you help us to parent, to be better people and to reiterate what we teach our kids every day. And that's important, you know. So, you know, I find sometimes that, you know, my son won't listen to us and he listens to you. That helps us immensely. I don't think you guys realise what you do for the community and for all us families. So we just want to say we love you. We truly, genuinely love you and thank you.
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5: In this bulletin, rescue operations continuing in Venezuela and fuel retailers found to be shortchanging motorists. With the details, I'm Jaden James. Search and rescue operations are underway to look for survivors in Venezuela after two earthquakes hit the country. At least 188 people have been killed and thousands remain missing after the quakes. Caracas resident Neil Donovan has told Channel 9 it was a terrifying experience.
6: The whole building was just shaking and everybody was screaming, shouting, window panes were falling down.
5: The UN says more than 100 buildings have collapsed. Back home, access to care for menopause and perimenopause will be expanded as part of an $800 million women's health package. Over 30 existing endometriosis and pelvic pain clinics will offer treatment for patients in these life stages from next week. Assistant Health Minister Rebecca White says patients will not need a referral for these clinics.
7: They can make an appointment directly with our endo and pelvic pain clinics, and that is for any of the conditions that they are currently able to access through the service, and from the 1st of July for menopause as well.
5: Support will include physiotherapists and dietitians to help women manage symptoms like hot flashes and poor sleep. The federal government is not ruling out further changes to its budget reforms after a contentious overhaul of the tax system passed Parliament. Labor watered down some aspects of the new rules over concerns they could stifle investment. An investigation has found one third of Australian fuel retailers is failing to fully comply with measurement regulations. Carolee Katsimbanis has more.
8: A national audit has found nearly 1 in 20 fuel pumps are shortchanging motorists, delivering less fuel than what's being paid for. 3,000 pumps were tested at more than 400 fuel retailers. The Daily Telegraph revealing investigators issued nearly 200 non-compliance notices to business, retailers forced to fix the underpouring pumps before they can be used again. Dodgy operators can also be hit with fines of up to $222,000 for each offence.
5: Carolee Katsimbanis reporting. The woman attacked by a shark at Coogee Beach has been reunited with her baby. 35-year-old Leah Stewart's family says she's been stabilised and is no longer in a critical condition. In sport, the Socceroos match against Paraguay is now underway and their path to progressing at the FIFA World Cup has been laid bare. A win or a draw today will be enough for Australia to be placed second in Group D and move into the round of 32. The Socceroos would then face the runner-up of Group G next Saturday, which contains Egypt, Iran, New Zealand and Belgium. However, a loss to Paraguay would see Australia finish third and risk missing out entirely. And in the AFL, Hawthorn has recalled Flynn Perez, Cal Shadir and Jack Dalton for tonight's game against the Giants. That's the latest news in sport. I'm Jaden James.
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9: A partly cloudy day coming up today. Slight chance of a shower. Winds easterly 20 to 30 k's an hour. Heading towards an expected top today of 16 degrees. Looking ahead to the weekend, Saturday, Sunday, partly cloudy and tops around about 16 degrees. Heading for an overnight low tonight of just 9 degrees.
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2: 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And nothing I could say could really help the pain.

0: what's the impression that it is Mark here with you this afternoon as we wind down for our Friday afternoon. The mighty, mighty Boston's The Impressions That I Give. Today is the 26th of June and celebrity birthdays, sporting ones. Cricketer Gary Gilmore, remember him if you remember the World Series cricket days. He's having a birthday. He is 75. And also this guy, now retired AFL footballer, Dustin Martin, who played for Richmond.
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6: Dad, you know how David beat Goliath with just a sling?
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9: Have you ever had one of those days where nothing seems to go right? 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And for others, it's faith. 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Why? Because God cares for you. During difficult times, praying to God is an excellent place for hope and help for us all. This is Russ Matthews with God in 60 Seconds. To open up more space for reflection and conversation about God, go to thirdspace.org.au.
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0: One Republic in I Ain't Worried. I Ain't Worried because I've got our possible question for today. Last one for this week. I'm going to have to keep on finding new ones. The question is this. On average, it takes you 47 minutes to do this. What is this? 47 minutes? How do they know that exactly? Apparently, someone's worked it out. On average, it takes you 47 minutes to do this. What is this?
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0: Sarah Reeves and Not My Style. Here is our impossible question along with the answer. The question was this: on average, it takes you 47 minutes to do this. What is this? The answer is grocery shop. Well, I'm going to have to get the stopwatch out and see exactly how long that takes. Of course, we've now got click and collect, so you can be sitting, lying in bed, working at your grocery shopping. So we can get, I'm sure you can get it done faster than 47 minutes if it takes you that long. Maybe you're putting too much in the trolley. I'll have to do that on the way home, making way for Cam and the Daily. He's in here after one. Have a great weekend. It's going to be my wife's birthday on Sunday. I'm going to have to try and work out what we're going to do. I'm sure I'll come up with a good solution. I'll tell you about that on Monday. Have a good one. Bye for now.
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5: Are you blind? This can be a bit of a loaded question these days. Are you physically blind, blind drunk, or blind in another way? Well, about 6 months after giving birth to my youngest son, I contracted viral conjunctivitis. Usually it affects both eyes, but for me, it strangely only affected my left eye, and it was very blurry. I was blind enough not to be able to drive or judge space well. It was actually really unnerving. I was under an ophthalmologist, I had special steroid drops, all sorts of interventions to help me see again. Eventually, they decided that the damage was permanent and I would need glasses. During that time, I prayed hard. I remember sitting there, actually at one point, praying, "God, I have faith. I believe you can heal me. In Jesus' name, let my eye be healed." And I would open my eyes and still not be able to see. Then one day when I was praying, God brought to mind a person that I needed to forgive, but I had very bitter feelings towards them, and so much so that it was making me anxious and sick. I was convinced that I needed to deal with the bitterness and get my heart right with God and the other person, so I did. 3 days later, my sight was restored and my ophthalmologist was amazed. Although my blindness was physical, it was also spiritual. God had amazing plans to use me in a major media ministry project and as a speaker, which he brought to pass, and now, of course, with the ministry here at Brave Enough. But he couldn't do that while I was still blind to my bitterness. I had to face it and process it first. God has great plans for you too. Do you have blind spots that are hindering your calling? Ask God for your eyes to be opened. For more resources, podcasts and videos on doing life together, head on over to our website, braveenough.org.
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2: In this bulletin, the Prime Minister rejecting criticisms towards Labor's tax reforms and the cost of university degrees to go up. With more, I'm Jaden James. The Albanese government believes criticism of its contentious tax overhaul will dissipate as time moves on. The Greens helped Labor pass its legislation to rein in capital gains and negative gearing concessions. The government was still forced to make some changes to avoid unintended consequences, and further adjustments are on the horizon. Prime Minister Anthony Albanese has told Channel 9 tax reform is always hard.
3: Now that these changes have occurred, as well, and are implemented and legislated, some of the nonsense that's out there will dissipate because it won't hit up against reality.
2: One of the government's adjustments includes widows not losing grandfathered access to capital gains and negative gearing tax concessions. Law, business and arts degrees will soar above $55,000 for the first time next year. The Education Department has published prices for 111 different university courses. Nursing, teaching and agriculture students will pay about $15,000 for a full degree. A new report argues access to a key diabetes treatment should be expanded. Continuous glucose monitoring technology is only subsidised for patients with type 1 diabetes, meaning around 350,000 Australians with other high needs forms of the disease face a financial barrier to access it. Professor Sof Andrikopoulos from the Diabetes Society says expanding access would take pressure off hospitals.
4: We know that CGM will reduce your blood glucose levels, and that has the benefit of delaying or even preventing diabetes-related complications, cardiovascular disease, stroke.
2: The report has found that type 2 diabetes contributes to over 39,000 hospital admissions annually in Australia. Sydney's Bondi Beach has been closed due to a shark sighting. Lifeguards have advised that all beaches in Sydney's eastern suburbs will be closed after a shark was seen for the fourth day in a row in Bondi. Overseas, the royals are moving out of Buckingham Palace for good. A decades-long £370 million refurbishment will be completed next year, but it's been confirmed the King and Queen will reside at neighbouring Clarence House. Prince William and his family will remain at their private home, Forest Lodge in Windsor. The palace will still be used for state visits and garden parties. In sport, another setback for Giants star Jesse Hogan. He's been ruled out of tonight's AFL clash with Hawthorn at the MCG. Coach Adam Kingsley says Hogan suffered a broken finger during last week's loss to Carlton, having previously been sidelined for a month with a hip injury.
5: Just broke the end of his finger in a contest and ended up being a little bit more severe than what we expected. So he went in for surgery a few nights ago to tidy it up and he's going to be out for a little while now.
2: Last night, Brisbane beat Sydney by 43 points. That's the latest news in sport. I'm Jaden James.
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6: A partly cloudy day coming up today. Slight chance of a shower. Winds easterly 20 to 30 k's an hour. Heading towards an expected top today of 16 degrees. Looking ahead to the weekend, Saturday, Sunday, partly cloudy and tops around about 16 degrees, heading for an overnight low tonight of just 9 degrees.
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9: When you're stuck replaying a mistake over and over in your mind or worrying about tomorrow, it's so easy to lose your sense of peace today. In the Bible, Colossians chapter 3 and verse 2, it reminds us to lift our thoughts beyond temporary problems and focus on God's perspective. It says, "Set your minds on things above and not on earthly things. It's a pretty powerful reminder that what fills your mind often shapes the direction of your life. 'Cause I'm ready
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9: Well, happy Friday. Welcome to the daily. We're at the end of the week already. My gosh, great to have you here. Welcome to the show. Lots of news about. Matt Carney has just announced a brand new album that will drop in October. We'll give you all the details. Brandon Lake has released a new live album today, and he's given us a little teaser of something else he's been working on behind the scenes as well, covering off all of this, a part of your news. Also dropping today, we've been counting down to it all week, the brand new album from your artist of the week, Switchfoot. It's called Forever Now. We're going to play one of the brand new songs a little bit later on in the show and hear from lead singer John Foreman, giving us his perspective on what this new song, Absolution, is all talking about. It's one of my favorite new Switchfoot songs in quite a number of years. But next, we're going to talk movies with our reviewer, Shanae Bassett. Minions and Monsters, our favourite little yellow people, are back. And looking forward to getting his thoughts on this one next at The Daily.
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0: Hey, tune into the Daily Happy Friday to get you into the weekend. We love checking out a movie, and our reviewer is back for his picks of the week, Shano Bassett. Welcome back, mate. How are you?
1: Hi, Cam. I'm good, thank you, and hello, everyone.
0: All right, Minions and Monsters, our favourite little yellow friends, are back.
2: You wrote a monster movie?
3: Si, con pika kaiju. Arr, arr.
2: What are you going to use for your monster?
3: Aha.
2: How you
0: like? The Minions. We love a good Minion movie, Shane.
1: Considering they started off as sidekicks,
0: yes,
1: in Despicable Me, and then they became so, you know, popular, they got their own movies and show, you know, little. There's some short films you can watch online as well. The Minions are huge, and this one I liked a lot, actually, more than probably previous Minions movies, because it's different. It's set in the 1920s, and it's silent film era. So, you know, it's all behind the scenes of Hollywood, which I like. Plus, they kind of interact with some of those classic Universal monster movies of the era, like The Mummy and Frankenstein. So, yeah, it's funny. And they've got their own language, and it's hysterical. Some of the things that they get up to, the slapstick humor, it all worked for me. You can tell it's going to be school holidays just around the corner, because you've got a Toy Story movie and a Minions movie in cinemas at the same time.
0: Yeah, exactly. The one thing I always have loved about the Minions movies is that whilst you can look at it and go, they're talking absolute babble, it still seems to make sense, and you can follow along with the gist of what they're doing with their facial expressions and everything else like that.
1: Yeah, I love that. It's their own language. You don't need to know what they're saying. Although, occasionally, in previous movies, you've seen the odd subtitle.
0: Yes.
1: And as part of the joke. But you get to see black and white Minions in this too, which is quite unusual, because some kids may have never seen a black and white movie, right?
0: No, so, they won't have. Yeah.
1: It'll be like, what's going on?
0: Yeah. But it was interesting watching the trailer, seeing the monster that they find for their movie actually talked relatively good English.
1: Yeah, well, you got to broaden your mind, right, for a Minions movie?
0: Yeah.
1: Anything can happen. I love that. I love the fact that they do, and there's a lot of references there for people who love pop culture and movies in general, because there's some good, back, you know, old school references, but the Minions are just going to keep kids entertained from start to finish. I give it a big thumbs up. I really enjoyed it.
0: Yeah, Minions and Monsters. It just released at the cinema this week. Perfect for the school holidays. Your verdict out of 5 Choc Top, Shane, and its classification?
1: You don't even need to see any of the previous Minions movies, because they just do their own thing in each one. Look, it's rated G, family friendly, and it gets 3 Choc Tops from me out of 5.
0: Beautiful, mate. The Daily's movie reviewer, Shane A. Bassett. We'll talk to you again a little bit later on in the show. Thanks for joining us.
1: You're welcome. Have a great day.
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0: still to come on the daily. I'll tell you about the brand new album Brandon Lake just dropped today.
1: So who am I? God, who am I?
0: But first, Abigail, welcome to the daily. Thanks for spending a couple of moments to be able to share with us a little bit about what this station means to you. We got you on because you just donated to help this listener-funded station stay on the air to continue to broadcast. Thank you for giving. Tell me about the role that the station has played for you in your life over the last couple of years or so.
2: I've been a listener for a couple of years. I was listening to other radio stations and they're all just very vain, I must say, and superficial. But then I turned you guys on and you were very safe space, no songs or words to worry about. And over the past couple months, I've been going through a particularly dark and isolated and lonely period. And I needed to donate because, honestly, until I turned on, I didn't see much hope. And, yeah, I didn't see much light in my life until I turned on the radio station and I haven't been able to turn you guys off since. So, yeah, thank you so much.
0: No, thank you. Thank you so much for being so brave to share that with us. And I'm so sorry to hear that you've been going through a bit of a rough trot over the last little while. But I do hear the hope in your voice. And thank you for sharing that you get such great encouragement from just listening to the radio. 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

0: Still to come at the Daily, Brandon Lake. We've got some news. He just dropped a brand new live album today and is previewing an exciting new song online. I will tell you about this after we roll into this one.
1: This is the new cut. Brand new.
0: All right, we love Fridays, not only because we're on the cusp of the weekend, but all the new music officially releases. And this next song that we're about to get into dropped into the world just over a week ago from singer-songwriter Carly Ann Taylor. You might remember her from this one. Why Should I Worry? It was a really powerful debut. And she's just followed it up with this brand new single called Heavenly Father. Now, Carly says, this is chapter one of a story that I'm finally ready to share.

experienced is possible. Finding a way out of the toxic lifestyle that you're stuck in is possible. But finding true healing, restoration, and joy is only possible through Jesus. And let me tell you this, once you encounter the heart of the Heavenly Father, you'll never be the same. That is the sentiment behind this brand new song from Carly Ann Taylor. It's called Heavenly Father.

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1: When I hear a part of my story, I tried to hide in the glory and sweep it under the table so you would never know. 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

0: 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Happy Friday. Let's get you into the weekend. There's a bit of news to get you up to speed on.
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0: All right, earlier this week, Brandon Lake gave us a taste of a new song he was working on. 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
2: 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It goes like this.

0: Yeah, it's pretty nice. It's a big day for Brandon. He just released his new live album, King of Hearts in the Room, with 23 songs captured during his recent King of Hearts tour. Yeah, this is hot off the press, this one. It just released today.
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8: A man went to a barber shop to have his hair cut and his beard trimmed. As the barber began to work, they began to have a good conversation. They talked about so many things and various subjects. When they eventually touched on the subject of God, the barber said, "I don't believe that God exists." "Why do you say that?" asked the customer. "Well, you just have to go out in the streets to realise that God doesn't exist. Tell me, if God exists, why would there be so many sick people? Would there be abandoned children? If God existed, there'd be neither suffering nor pain. I can't imagine loving a God who would allow all these things." The customer thought for a moment, but didn't respond because he didn't want to start an argument. The barber finished his job and the customer left the shop. Just after he left the barber shop, he saw a man in the street with long, stringy, dirty hair and an untrimmed beard. He looked dirty and unkempt. The customer turned back and entered the barber shop again and said to the barber, "You know what? Barbers don't exist." "How can you say that?" asked the surprised barber. "I'm here and I'm a barber and I just worked on you." "No," the customer exclaimed. "Barbers don't exist because if they did, there'd be no people with dirty long hair and untrimmed beards like that man outside." "Ah, but barbers do exist. What happens is, people do not come to me," exactly affirmed the customer. "That's the point. God too does exist. What happens is, people don't go to him." Jesus Christ said, "Come to me, all you who are weary and heavy laden, and I will give you rest." Every day, Jesus Christ is inviting you to come to him. And he's not offering you a haircut, he's offering you eternal life. Why don't you come to him today? I'm Matt Prater. For more, go to historymakers.tv.
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0: Happy Friday. You tuned into The Daily. Still to come, Darren Mulligan from We Are Messengers. I'm only halfway. He does his best to answer the question, why do we struggle to let go? We'll hear what he's had to say about this. It's worth making news. Also, we're going to celebrate your Artist of the Week, Switchfoot. Today, their brand new album, Forever Now, just released. And we're going to play this brand new song called Absolution. Hear from lead singer John Foreman. He'll explain a little bit more about this one. But here in this archived interview, John explains and reveals the first time that he heard their music on the radio.
1: 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And, you know, it's one of those things where it's just a surreal thing. At first, I thought it was my friend, you know, punking me. And it was the real deal. So, yeah, it's strange. It's one of those things where, especially for me, being the guy who sings the songs, yeah, it's a strange feeling, definitely.
0: A feeling now that he would be well familiar with. And we're going to get you thinking. Our daily thought is on the way. Next hour at The Daily.
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3: In this bulletin, the opposition takes aim at Labor's adjustments to its tax reform and ASIC warning of bank impersonation scams. Good afternoon, I'm Jaden James. The opposition says it's beyond belief the federal government failed to identify a series of problems with its tax legislation. Labor has been forced to back down on a measure that would see couples who jointly owned an investment property worse off. Deputy Liberal leader Jane Hume claims the whole legislation is clearly flawed.
4: You get a tax bill. Terribly sorry for your loss, but please pay up. That's what Labor voted for yesterday. And now we're finding out there's going to be more changes. They have screwed this up from start to finish, and Australians pay the price.
3: The government says there will always be adjustments when it comes to tax reform. From next week, Coles and Woolworths will face a world-first industry-specific price gouging ban. It's part of the government's pre-election promise to crack down on perceived grocery rip-offs, but the supermarkets will be told which products will be monitored. The ACCC has been given another $30 million to help it hold the stores to account. The corporate watchdog is warning Australians to be on alert after bank impersonation scams stole nearly $2.5 million in 5 months. ASIC says direct phone calls were the most common tactic, accounting for nearly $2 million of the stolen funds. Commissioner Alan Kirkland warns the scams are becoming more realistic.
5: We are seeing scammers get more sophisticated in the way in which they are contacting consumers and impersonating banks as a way of convincing people to hand over login details or to click on fake links, which is really just a way for scammers to get into your bank account.
3: Australians lodged over 60,000 scam reports in just the first 3 months of 2026. A new funding scheme is being introduced aimed at protecting Australia's native forests. States will earn carbon credits to underwrite the creation of national parks under the plan. The voluntary method will also provide a pathway to end native forest logging on public land. Victorian parents are criticising teachers for generic school reports this term, with little or no detail on their child's development. It's a consequence of the ongoing industrial action by the Victorian Education Union. The government says it sympathises with parents, while the union says the report comments are an example of the excessive workloads teachers are fighting. To the NRL, where the Dolphins are preparing to unleash a full-strength side in Saturday's top four clash with the Warriors. Selwyn Cobbo and Hamiso Tabuai-Fido headline the Finns' major inclusions. Coach Christian Wolf says their stars are ready to back up last week's performance.
6: Full confidence in the blokes that we do have, and they went and got the job done for us, so that was great as well. And you know, really good to be back full strength this week. You know, we played well the last time we had this team out on the field, so I want to go and do that again.
3: Round 17 continues tonight in Queensland. The Titans host the Bulldogs before the Broncos tackle the Roosters at Suncorp. That's the latest news in sport. I'm Jaden James.
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7: A partly cloudy day coming up today. Slight chance of a shower, winds easterly 20 to 30 k's an hour, heading towards an expected top today of 16 degrees. Looking ahead to the weekend, Saturday, Sunday, partly cloudy and tops around about 16 degrees, heading for an overnight low tonight of just 9 degrees.
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10: All right, welcome to the show. Happy Friday. I hope you got a great couple of days lined up over the weekend. Whatever it is that you need, or it's a little bit of rest or a little bit of time with friends, family, loved ones. So I hope you get it this weekend. All right, we've got lots still to come to count down. We Are Messengers frontman Darren Mulligan has had a crack at answering the question, why do we struggle with letting go? We kind of wrestle with it, don't we? Because it can be hard and scary sometimes. But his answer is actually so bang on. We're going to hear his thoughts at the news desk very soon. Your artist of the week, Switchfoot, dropped their brand new album today, Forever Now. We've been counting down to this all week. Lead singer John Foreman, we're going to hear from him very soon, talking about one of these brand new songs called Absolution. And we're going to play this one for you as well. But next, we're going to get you thinking. And this is one of my favorite ideas. And it's a concept that just sits so well. And I want this for my own life, and I want it for yours too. We're going to talk about the idea of being the reason that someone believes in good people. Next on The Daily.
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0: Are you tuned into The Daily? It's Cam here. Happy Friday. Let's get you into the weekend. Where are you thinking, Caps on?
1: Something to think about.
2: Wow, I never thought of it like that.
0: Yeah, it's time for our daily thought. And for the next couple of minutes, we're going to just to unpack this idea. And I love this as a sentiment. Be the reason that someone believes in good people. How good is that? Be the reason that someone believes in good people. It's pretty simple, but it carries such a powerful challenge for all of us. It's a reminder that what we do every day actually matters so much more than we often realize. Most people don't form their opinions about humanity from grand speeches or world-changing events. They form them through ordinary interactions. A stranger who holds a door open, a friend who keeps their word, a co-worker who offers help without expecting anything in return, or a person who chooses kindness when it would be easier to be selfish. Truth is, every single one of us carry disappointments. We've been let down, we've been lied to, we've been ignored, and treated unfairly at times. And over time, these experiences can actually make us really cynical. You begin to expect the worst from others because of life, and that's what it's shown us. But this quote encourages us to be the exception. Not for recognition or praise, but because goodness has a ripple effect. When someone experiences genuine kindness, honesty, or generosity, it can restore a little of their faith in people. It's that reminder that, decency still exists. Being the reason that someone believes in good people doesn't require perfection. It means just choosing integrity when no one's watching, showing compassion when someone's struggling, and treating people with dignity simply because they deserve it. You know, there's a verse in the Bible that talks about this too, Luke 6:31. It just says, treat others the same way that you would want to be treated. You may never know the impact of your actions, but a small act of goodness can become a bright spot in someone's day. And sometimes that could be the turning point in how they see the world. So remember, be the reason that someone believes in good people. That's worth thinking about. That's our daily thought.
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6: In ancient Israel, the temple had this huge, heavy curtain that separated the people from the presence of God. It was a symbol that said, you can't come any closer. But when Jesus died, something incredible happened. Mark chapter 15, verse 38 says, the curtain in the temple was torn in two from top to bottom, because God did it. 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No more separation, no more fear. 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You can walk right up into a relationship with God because Jesus opened the way. So whatever's been keeping you at a distance, guilt, shame, confusion, drop it. The curtain's gone, the door's open. Come on in.
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0: Still to come on The Daily, Darren Mulligan from We Are Messengers addresses the question, why do we struggle so much to let go as humans? It's a valid point. You'll hear his thoughts on that very soon. But first, Jen, thanks so much for joining us on The Daily. You've just donated to be able to keep the station on the air. What is the radio station to you? What does it represent?
1: It's a space where you can just turn on any time of the day or night and know that whatever is coming out of those speakers is going to speak positivity and hope into people's lives and hearts. 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

0: All this off for you at the news desk after we have one final look at your artist of the week. Are you the real thing? Every day in the countdown to today, we've been looking forward to the release of Switchfoot's brand new album called Forever Now. The 13 brand new songs are officially out in the wild, and we're about to play one of them, a song called Absolution, which is track two on the project. Here is what lead singer John Foreman has to say about this song.
1: For me, Absolution is the postmodern cry for the postmodern crisis. Is there a way forward for those of us who are, alas, only human, deeply flawed and trying? Are we defined by our failures forever, or perhaps there's a way forward? To be learning, to be growing, can mercy be found, forgiveness, redemption, even absolution? My hope is that this song is an encouragement to ask the big questions, and I hope you love this song, and I cannot wait to play it for you live.
0: Taken from their brand new project Forever Now that just released today, here is your artist of the week, Switchfoot, and Absolution at the Daily.

0: 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It's Cam here as we head over to the news desk right now.
1: I like to get the daily news.
0: All right, why do we struggle to let go? It's a big question. Darren Mulligan from We Are Messengers recently shared a few thoughts on this in a new post online.
2: The art of letting go is something I think we never really master. But I guess the longer we walk with Jesus, the longer we read the scriptures, the more we're sure of how good and kind and wonderful he is. So I'd encourage you today, it's okay. You can let go of the past, of your shame, of the heartache, the disappointments. You can also let go of the things in your life that are good things, but you know are not God things in this season. So whether it be bad things we're letting go of or good things we're letting go of, let it be because we trust him. We believe that he has better plans for us. His ways are higher. His ways are better. God is good. Because he's good, it's okay. You can let go too.
0: Now, thematically, these ideas that he's talking about are wrapped up in the band's latest song, Lay It All On You. Song features on the forthcoming album Halfway Home from We Are Messengers, which is set to release later this year on September 25.
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0: Still to come on The Daily, a brand new album from Matt Carney's just been announced. Cover this off for you at the news desk, hear what Matt's had to say about it, and the brand new song that he's released to coincide with the announcement. Plus, movie reviewer Shanae Bassett's going to be here to give us his thoughts on Supergirl.
1: Here's the thing. My cousin and I have very different ideas about what it means to be a hero.
0: Yep, the latest movie from DC has just landed at the box office this week. Shane is going to give us his thoughts next hour at The Daily.
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4: In this bulletin, the Treasurer prepared to take criticism for tax changes, more fatalities in Venezuela, and the Socceroos Paraguay match complete. With more, I'm Gareth Stafford. The federal government has dismissed criticism of its tax changes by former Reserve Bank Governor Philip Lowe. He believes reining in the capital gains tax discount beyond the property sector is a mistake. He claims it will stifle investment and that will hurt the economy in the long run. Treasurer Jim Chalmers says he's not surprised by Mr. Lowe's comments.
5: He's entitled to express it, but I don't share his view. When it comes to the substance of his comments, we are fixing a very damaging distortion that has existed in our tax system for a quarter of a century.
4: The Prime Minister has described criticism of Labor's tax reforms as nonsense, saying that people will get used to the changes over time. Venezuela's health minister says at least 235 people are now known to have died in powerful back-to-back earthquakes that hit the country yesterday. Large numbers of people are still unaccounted for. Rescue teams are combing through the rubble of collapsed buildings to try and find survivors. The BBC's Will Grant reports.
6: They are working around the clock in rescue teams, trying to pull people from the rubble. These first hours are absolutely crucial to get to those voices that they can hear under the rubble. The Venezuelan emergency services are experienced in this area. However, the last years of brain drain of such a massive exodus of young people have impacted their ability to operate in emergency services. But look, they are working around the clock. They're attempting to reach those most affected in the state of La Guaira.
4: The UN is coordinating the response with specialist teams arriving from countries including the US, Mexico, Qatar and Spain. Victoria Police's Chief Commissioner says victims deserve greater certainty backing graduated mandatory sentences for serious offenders. Mike Bush is in talks with the Attorney General over a raft of justice reforms. He says clearer consequences would give confidence to victims, offenders and the wider community.
7: What I believe, and this is talking to young offenders as well, but also to victims, is to ensure that to provide a deterrence to committing crime, people should know what they're up for. And there should be some certainty around that. And that might provide that.
4: Mr. Bush has outlined his plans on the one-year anniversary of his appointment. To sport, and Australia has progressed to the knockout stage for a second consecutive FIFA World Cup. The Socceroos played out a nil-all draw with Paraguay in San Francisco, securing a second-place finish in Group D.
8: And there it is, another high point in the Socceroos World Cup journey. The third time they've qualified for the knockout phase.
4: That audio thanks to SBS. In the other match, Turkey beat the US 3-2. That's the latest news and sport. I'm Gareth Stafford.
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9: A partly cloudy day coming up today. Slight chance of a shower. Winds easterly 20 to 30 k's an hour. Heading towards an expected top today of 16 degrees. Looking ahead to the weekend, Saturday, Sunday, partly cloudy and tops around about 16 degrees. Heading for an overnight low tonight of just 9 degrees.
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12: When you're stuck replaying a mistake over and over in your mind or worrying about tomorrow, it's so easy to lose your sense of peace today. In the Bible, Colossians chapter 3 and verse 2, it reminds us to lift our thoughts beyond temporary problems and focus on God's perspective. 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'Cause I'm ready
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12: All right, friends, welcome to the daily. Happy Friday. I don't know about you, but I mean, maybe I say this every week, but it's crazy how fast this week has just flown through. Before we wrap up the show, we have got some big news from Matt Carney. Not only has he just dropped a brand new song, but he's announced his next album. We'll hear what he's had to say about it, the title, what it represents, and importantly, when you can get a chance to hear it. It's just a couple of months away. I've got a ripping flashback. We're going to take you back to the turn of the millennium, the year 2000. We've dug a song out of the vault that was number one this week 26 years ago. But next, the Daily's mover reviewer, Shanae Bassett, is going to be back with us on the show talking about one of the big superhero movies that just landed at the cinema this week. We've got Supergirl up for review next at the Daily.
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0: Hey, you tune into the Daily Happy Friday. Let's get you into the weekend with a review of the movies that have just landed this week. Our reviewer's got his picks of the week back. Shano Bassett, welcome to the Daily, my friend.
1: Always a pleasure to be here. Thanks, Cam, for having me, and hello, everyone.
0: All right, we've returned to the superhero realm, the release of Supergirl.
2: Here's the thing. My cousin and I have very different ideas about what it means to be a hero.
0: All righty. Where do we even begin with Supergirl, Shane?
1: Well, we were briefly introduced to this Supergirl, played by Millie Alcock, who's an Australian actor. I really love supporting our Australian stars, and she plays Supergirl here. And we first saw her in the Superman movie, which came out last year, the reboot of Superman. Now she's got her own movie, and I was really hoping that we'd see something different. We'd see something sort of alternative in the superhero genre, because we've had so many superhero movies lately, and Batman, Superman, Wonder Woman, and the DC characters. I like them. You know, if I had to have a preference, it's those guys. It's them in the DC universe. So I had high hopes, but Cam, I don't know if you can read my mind. I don't know if you know what I'm going to say, but unfortunately, it doesn't bring anything new to the table. It's rinse and repeat. Besides Jason Momoa as a sidekick, they have good chemistry together. The little dog Crypto and some good action sequences. There's some okay songs on the soundtrack. It's stuff we've seen before, and I had high hopes. But overall, Cam, just I don't know. I don't hype many movies up personally, and I did on this one. And unfortunately, it was enjoyable while I was watching it, but it was also quite forgettable.
0: There was a number of comments that I've seen online this week that have really not been too favourable. Would they be accurate?
1: Yeah, she's probably had it a little bit harsh. It's not entirely her fault because, as I said, she does a pretty good job. She tries to make Supergirl a little bit more relatable, a little bit more modern, and a little bit more carefree, you know, that kind of side of her. But yeah, I can see why a lot of people in particular won't like the film. There are certain aspects to it that, won't sit well with comic book aficionados.
0: Yeah. All right, Supergirl just landed at the cinema this week. Shane, your verdict out of 5 Chock Tops and its classification, please, mate.
1: Yeah, it's rated M. It does have some very much adult situations in it, and a little bit of swearing, which surprised me. However, as much as I thought it was kind of rinse and repeat, I'll still give it two Chock Tops out of 5 because I had a good time for the most part.
0: Yeah, that's about where I thought it was going to land with your verdict. Shane, thanks for being here, mate. Enjoy movie or three over the weekend, and we'll talk to you next week.
1: Movie or three and some footy for sure. Thanks, Cam.
0: Very nice. See you, mate.
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5: Thomas Aquinas was one of the theological heavyweights of history. His writings shaped ideas about God far beyond his lifetime. But near the end of his life, Aquinas had a hearing God experience that caused him to quit writing altogether. But why? I'm Tanya Harris of God Conversations. After learning from the Spirit, Aquinas said that everything else was like straw. His conclusions were not unlike the Apostle Paul, who described his learning as garbage. Aquinas and Paul weren't rejecting education. They were highlighting two types of knowledge. One comes through intellectual study, the other through hearing and obeying the Spirit. One involves theory, the other practice. One produces knowledge about God, the other relational knowledge of God. Two wise theologians taught us that knowing God is as simple as hearing his words and doing them. This is where the true knowledge of God comes from. For help with your own God conversations, go to godconversations.com.
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0: Still to come on The Daily, we'll tell you about the brand new album that Matt Carney just announced. As well as that, there's a brand new song that he's released as well called Gotta Have You. The details are coming at the news desk. But heading into the end of financial year, your tax-deductible donation keeps the station on the air. It is listener-funded. I'll explain a little bit more about that in just a moment. But Thomas, thanks so much for giving, mate. Your support has helped to keep the station on the air. What's your challenge with time running out on the end of financial year? What do you say to someone that hasn't yet given?
1: All of us are impacted one way or another with cost of living and stuff, and you know, I'd always like to donate more, but at the end of the day, it's not so much about the amount, it's what's in your heart. And if every listener that listens to the station does their little bit, then you know, we'd have this fundraising thing in the bag in next to no time.
0: That is so true. And it can be so easy when you hear something like this to be able to instantly just let your heart say no and convince yourself, and your mind will tell you all the reasons why, oh, no, you shouldn't. But I want to challenge that mindset today, especially with the end of financial year being just days away and your donation being needed to be able to keep the station on the air. What happens if you would just say yes? What happens if you would play your part, give what you can? Well, let me give you a little bit of a sneak peek behind the curtain. It'll provide hope to people that rely on this station every single day to be able to be that inspiration to not give up in the middle of really difficult conversations, really difficult seasons and circumstances. Some are outside of their control and they're just doing it really tough. You are providing hope for people in the middle of their darkest seasons. And when you're facing your struggles, think about it in the terms of what it would look like without your faith, and think about it, what it would look like without any hope. It's a pretty dark picture, isn't it, to consider that kind of reality? Well, it's your donation that is that injection of hope into people's lives. Thank you so much for just even being here right now to be able to hear this need. 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
5: And a very good afternoon to you. James Street fairly steady between the top of the range and Anzac Avenue. Anzac Avenue getting a little busy down through Harristown. Got some roadworks today on Toowoomba Athol Road, eastbound just outside Westbrook. Slight delay through there. Ruthven Street, inbound from North Toowoomba into town, a little busy. And also a bit of traffic moving up through Harlaxton and a little busy through Highfields also both ways on the New England Highway. Good run if you're heading on down through to Warwick. Gore Highway through to Pittsworth, Millmerran, no delays. Heading out through to Oakey, good run for the Warrego Highway. Just some slight delays outside town with some roadworks. Nice clear run onto Dalby after that though. Autobahn car tips. A dash mat helps protect your dashboard and keep your interior looking better for longer. Just ask Autobahn. And that's your latest, more local traffic in 30 minutes on 92.9 Voice FM.

0: pieces.
1: Still to come on The Daily, a brand new album has just been announced from Matt Carney. To coincide with the announcement, a brand new song as well called Gotta Have You. Got the details for you at the news desk after we go old school.
2: Are you telling me you built a time machine?
1: Alrighty, we have got a ripper.

There was Remember Me and the song that also hit number one in Australia this week in the year 2000, I Am The Way. If you remember this, credit to you. But if you don't, maybe we'll introduce you to it. Mark Schultz, this is I Am The Way. Number one this week, 26 years ago. It's your daily flashback. Gotta

0: Hey, you tuned into The Daily. We're about to wrap up and send you off into the weekend. But right now, some exciting news to get you across.
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0: Matt Carney has announced his next album will be titled Hanging by a Heartstring. He made the announcement in a new post online recorded at the airport whilst waiting on a delay.
2: I have a new record that is done. Hanging by a Heartstring. That is the title of it. It's a love letter to Nashville, contemplating my existence in this fast-moving world and returning to the love with which I first started writing music. It's coming out in October.
0: Yeah, Matt also says the album's newest single is also out, called Gotta Have You. There's nothing-

0: Gotta Have You is out in the wild, but the new album from Matt Carney, Hanging by a Heartstring, is due to drop later this year on October 9th.
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0: Hey, that wraps up the daily. What a week. It's been an absolute ripper. Thanks so much for doing the journey with us, and I hope you enjoy the weekend. We've got plenty of surprises. All the news, all the regulars will be with us next week here at the Daily. Enjoy the weekend, and we'll talk to you then.
1: 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Music that lifts. Words that matter.

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4: In this bulletin, the Nationals say the government can't be trusted on tax, head owners told to be on alert, and road safety overhaul for Queensland. With more, I'm Gareth Stafford. The opposition says the federal government can't be trusted to remove the so-called widow's tax from its contentious reforms. Couples who jointly own an investment property may lose capital gains and negative gearing concessions if one dies or in the event of a divorce. Labor admits that was a mistake in its tax legislation and will now be removed. But Nationals leader Matt Canavan claims the government can't be believed.
5: Beggars belief that the government wouldn't fix this yesterday when they had the opportunity. We've still got a widow's tax. They say they're going to fix it in the future, but how can you believe any promise this government made? They told us we wouldn't have increased capital gains tax in the first place. Now they tell us they'll get rid of a widow's tax, but how can they be trusted?
4: The tax changes kick in from July next year. Experts are urging bird and cat owners and the poultry industry to be alert for signs of the H5N1 virus. An outbreak of bird flu could be fatal for these animals as well as wildlife. Signs of infection in cats include tremors, seizures, discharge from the nose and eyes, and difficulty breathing. Stronger road safety laws targeting dangerous drivers are being introduced into Queensland Parliament. Kate Carlisle reports.
6: The Crisafulli government is introducing two significant pieces of legislation. The Dangerous Driving and Other Legislation Amendment Bill will overhaul dangerous driving laws to strengthen penalties. There'll be maximum penalties for motor vehicle offences, including up to 5 or 7 years imprisonment where no death or grievous bodily harm is caused, and increasing minimum licence disqualification periods. The Transport and Other Legislation Amendment Bill will also be introduced, targeting dangerous behaviours on roads, including drink driving and drug driving, extreme speeding and failure to wear a seatbelt. From December 1, key reforms include doubled penalties for drug driving, with higher fines and longer licence disqualifications, and immediate 6-month licence suspensions for drivers caught doing more than 40 kilometres an hour over the speed limit.
4: Kate Carlisle reporting. Sport, and the Socceroos have qualified for the knockout stage of the FIFA World Cup after a nil-all draw with Paraguay. They now play in the round of 32 in Dallas next Saturday morning. And in the NRL, Broncos coach Michael Maguire has defended his call to appoint Payne Haas as stand-in captain in tonight's game against the Roosters. Brisbane's prop takes the role in the place of Adam Reynolds despite his departing to Souths at season's end. Maguire says Haas is a natural leader.
7: He loves the club, and we know that he's going to leave at the end, but he also has a massive passion for what the club's done for him. I'm sure he'll go out and just do his role and everyone else will get behind him.
4: In tonight's earlier game, the Titans host the Bulldogs. That's the latest news and sport. I'm Gareth Staff.
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8: Very busy, but moving quite well on James Street, both directions between the top of the range, Anzac Avenue. Anzac Avenue is still a bit busy down through Harristown. Got some roadworks today, Toowoomba Athol Road, Westbrook, getting some slight delays both directions there. Rathman Street into town from North Toowoomba, still a bit busy. Bit of traffic up through Harlaxton. Starting to ease through Highfields for the New England Highway. No delays down through to Warwick, the Savo. Gore Highway to Pittsworth, clear. Still got the ongoing roadworks outside Oakey for the Warrego Highway. Good run onto Dalby after that if you're heading there. Autobahn car tips: when rain hits, clear vision becomes critical. Today's tips are all about wiper blades. That's your latest. More local traffic in 30 minutes on 92.9 Voice FM.
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9: Weekend weather for Saturday: partly cloudy, a medium chance of showers tomorrow, most likely in the afternoon, the evening. And it's a top of 16 tomorrow. We're down to 9 degrees tonight.
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Here's a new song from a group called Kane. They're three siblings, and they've played with a few big acts, including Chris Tomlin, Zach Williams, Casting Crowns, and Toby Mac. And this is their latest. It's called So Long Sad Songs. Kane on Voice.

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2: 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Today's encouraging words.
1: And it's Colossians 3 verse 2. And it says, set your minds on things above, not on earthly things. Oh, isn't it so easy to focus on the problem and the worry and not on our Creator? Set your minds on things above, not on earthly things. Colossians 3, verse 2. And One Republic, that voice.

0: Snow Patrol on the run home, 92.9 Voice FM. It's JB here, and we're on the last 5 days of the end of financial year appeal. 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We would really appreciate it. We've got traffic, news and weather straight after this.
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10: Good afternoon. In stories making news. Some university students across the country will pay more for a degree next year. The cost of law, business and arts degrees are expected to soar past $55,000 for the first time. Nursing and teaching students will pay about $15,000 for a full degree. The corporate watchdog is sounding the alarm over scammers weaponizing AI to supercharge banking scams. ASIC has reported more than 4,000 cases of bank impersonation scams so far this year and nearly $2.5 million worth of losses. A new study shows around 30% of people contain a genetic variant, which puts them at greater risk of lung disease and severe COVID. Researchers have discovered the variant can disrupt the functions of a newly discovered enzyme, increasing the risk of disease. And Australia has progressed to the knockout stage for a second consecutive FIFA World Cup. Socceroos played out a nil-all draw with Paraguay and San Francisco, securing a second-place finish in Group D. I'm Gareth Stafford, and those are the latest news and sport headlines.
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11: Traffic fairly steady on James Street at the moment. Rathbun Street still a bit busy both directions through North Toowoomba and Town. A little bit busier through Harlaxton. No major delays through Highfields for the New England Highway. Looking good on the range and second range crossing today. If you're heading towards Ipswich on the Warrego Highway, nice clear run. Warrego out through to Oakey, good. Slight delays outside of town with ongoing roadworks. Clear run to Dalby though. No major delays through to Pittsworth for the Gore Highway. A little bit busy Tor Street, Newtown. Also Anzac Avenue through Harristown. 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That's your latest, more local traffic in 30 minutes on 92.9 Voice FM.
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0: Weekend weather for Saturday, partly cloudy, a medium chance of showers tomorrow, most likely in the afternoon and the evening. And it's a top of 16 tomorrow. We're down to 9 degrees tonight.
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0: It's Friday's Run Home and Today in History coming up soon, including barcode scanning. It was on this day in 1974. But the question is, what was the first item ever scanned using barcode scanning? We'll find out soon. This is Heart in Danger, Southern Sun's voice.

0: It's 92.9 Voice FM, and there was the fray with how to save a life. Let's get into today in history for Friday the 26th. And the first one, if you're a motor fan, first Grand Prix, the motor race was held over 2 days at Le Mans in France on this day in 1906. Also, a great song by the Beatles, Paul McCartney and John Lennon, was released on this day in 1963. It was this one. She loves you, yeah, yeah, yeah. She loves you, yeah, yeah, yeah. Yeah, massive hit around the world. And the one I wanted to finish on was the barcode scanning story. It was first used commercially at a Marsh supermarket in America on this day in 1974. The first item ever scanned was this. It was a 10-pack. of Wrigley's Juicy Fruit Chewing Gum. I haven't had that in a couple of years, but I used to get frustrated eating the fruit, Juicy Fruit, because, you know, it would lose its flavour really quickly, and then you'd have to have two or three more, and before you know it, the whole packet's over. Thank goodness there was a 10-pack. we'll do 2 Day in History back again. It'll be back again Monday here on The Voice after 4.
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Later on after 5, we're going to be talking to our resident sport guru, Robbo, who's going to be talking about everything NRL over the weekend, including perhaps a little bit of the Origin as well. We'll check that out. But coming up soon after 5, it's another opportunity for the game Who's Who. Can you recognise the voices? But news, traffic and weather's coming up soon.

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2: In this bulletin, monoculture not cutting through in electorates, a teen avoids jail after making political threats, and changes to the Queensland health system. With more, I'm Gareth Stafford. The federal government is confident anger about its tax changes will eventually ease. Here's Nine's federal political editor, Michael Packey.
3: The Greens have helped Labor get its contentious tax reforms over the line, which will see capital gains and negative gearing concessions reined in. The government has been accused of breaking an election promise and lying to voters, while business groups argue they could stifle investment. Prime Minister Anthony Albanese says tax changes are never easy, but are in the nation's best interest.
4: Some of the nonsense that's out there will dissipate.
3: The government has been forced to make some adjustments, most recently overturning an element in the policy which would have left couples who jointly own an investment property worse off if one dies or divorce. The opposition's Jane Hume says it shows how flawed the legislation is.
5: They have screwed this up from start to finish.
3: The tax changes kick in from July next year.
2: Michael Packey reporting. A Liberal MP says One Nation's vision for a monoculture has not resonated in her Western Sydney electorate. Melissa McIntosh is the federal member for Lindsay, which has a big multicultural community. She says many in her community bring diverse perspectives, but still love Australia.
6: Very different to a concept of monoculturalism, where we're almost creating a fake perception of how everyone should fit into modern Australia, or Australia as we see it now and the future.
2: One Nation believes people who come from different backgrounds must speak English and assimilate into the Australian way of life. A WA teenager who threatened to kill Prime Minister Anthony Albanese and New South Wales Premier Chris Minns has avoided jail. 19-year-old William James King had pleaded guilty to making threats to kill the politicians in Instagram messages in January. King has been sentenced to a 7-month conditional suspended imprisonment order. New figures have laid bare Queensland's struggling health system despite a $2.4 billion funding boost. Budget papers show significant declines in emergency department and outpatient activity. More than one in three patients were ambulance ramped for more than 30 minutes. To sport, and the Socceroos are through to the knockout phase of the 2026 World Cup. Australia played out a nil-all draw with Paraguay in their final group stage match this morning. Socceroos coach Tony Popovich had this to say after the match in California.
7: Unbelievable. Just so proud of everyone involved, the staff, the players. And, you know, now we go to Dallas and we'll try and do something special.
2: The next game is on July 4. And in the AFL, North Melbourne's vice-captain Harry Sheezel has signed a contract extension, the 21-year-old committing to the Kangaroos for the next 6 seasons. That's the latest news and sport. I'm Gareth Stafford.
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8: No accidents or breakdowns on Toowoomba's roads at the moment. It's fairly steady on Jane Street both ways between the top of the range and Anzac Avenue. Anzac Avenue starting to ease. Rathman Street into town from North Toowoomba, still a bit busy. No delays heading up through Harlaxton though. Nice and clear through Highfields for the New England Highway. No delays if you're heading on down through to Warwick and the Gore Highway to Pittsworth. That's a nice smooth run through there as well. Roadworks have wrapped up around Westbrook for Toowoomba Athol Road, so traffic moving through there quite nicely. Slight delays just outside Oakey, Warrego Highway. Ongoing roadworks there. No delays on to Dalby. Autobahn car tips. Using your phone while driving can cost over $1,000 and 4 demerit points. Today's tips are all about safer smartphone integration. That's your latest. More local traffic in 30 minutes on 92.9 Voice FM.
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9: Weekend weather for Saturday. Partly cloudy, a medium chance of showers tomorrow, most likely in the afternoon and the evening. And it's a top of 16 tomorrow. We're down to 9 degrees tonight.
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9: 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We're also going to play Who's Who. Can you recognise the famous voices? It's all within 10 minutes of Voice. Oh, I love it.

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1: It's Lauren Holm, and Roxanne Grace knows her unique voice. She was on a destructive path, as it turns out, and she had a radical encounter with God in her early 20s, and that just changed everything. This is Old Friends, Roxanne Grace, voice.

0: It's The Run Home, 92.9 Voice FM, and Roxanne Grace. That's a brand newie for her. Let's look at the who's who for today. Can you recognise these two Aussie voices? Here they are.
1: I always knew the bad news was coming with Todd, because he'd go, here's the thing. And he said, we're going to lose the orchestra.
2: 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I used to teach you at high school in PE, and I want to know how your physical education is progressing.
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0: It's Friday's Who Who. We've got two voices, Australian voices. See if you can recognise who these are.
1: 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And he said, we're going to lose the orchestra.
2: 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I used to teach you at high school in PE, and I want to know how your physical education is progressing.
0: Yeah, there's a bit of a story there. I think maybe the high school teacher was calling this man. His name is Hugh Jackman. Did you get that one? And the lady, Kate Blanchett. Who's Who returns again Monday on Voice.

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3: Good afternoon. In stories making news. An ISIS bride charged with crimes against humanity has been freed on bail. Lawyers of 54-year-old Corsa Abbas has told the Melbourne Magistrates Court she wants to live a peaceful life in Australia. She'll be subject to a strict set of bail conditions. A WA man who threatened to kill Prime Minister Anthony Albanese and New South Wales Premier Chris Minns has avoided jail. The 19-year-old has been given a 7-month suspended sentence. WA has another suspected case of H5N1 bird flu. A giant petrel from the southern coast near Esperance returned the result. The state's two confirmed cases came from migratory seabirds in the same area. And in sport, Aussie golfer Minwoo Lee has shot a 2-under par opening round at the PGA Tour's Travellers Championship. He's 5 shots back off of leader Eric Cole. I'm Gareth Stafford, and those are the latest news and sport headlines.
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4: With a final check of your roads this evening in South Toowoomba, got reports of a breakdown Long Street at Robert Street. No major delays with it though. Looking good for James Street, Anzac Avenue through Harristown. That's eased off. Tor Street, Newtown, a little bit busy there. So to Ruthven Street heading into town from North Toowoomba. Good run heading up through Harlaxton though. No delays through Highfields for the New England Highway. Clear run down through to Warwick as well. No delays at Gore Highway to Pisworth, Millmerran. Nice and clear for the range and second range crossing. Slight delays outside Oakey for the Warrego Highway. Ongoing roadworks there. No delays through to Dalby. Autobahn car tips. Cabin air filters trap dust, pollen and road grime before it enters your car's vents. Solutions at Autobahn. Station sponsor. That's your latest local traffic. 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
5: Weekend weather for Saturday, partly cloudy, a medium chance of showers tomorrow, most likely in the afternoon and the evening. And it's a top of 16 tomorrow. We're down to 9 degrees tonight.
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1: Colossians 3 verse 2, and it says, "Set your minds on things above, not on earthly things." So easy to look at the problem instead of at God. All the answers we have are in Him. He might not solve it straight away, but He is offering us to sit under His wing while things are working themselves out. Set your minds on things above. Colossians 3 verse 2. Our resident sports guru, Robbo, he's on the phone and we'll have a chat with him next.
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1: It's the Run Home 92.9 Voice FM, and we've got a great sport weekend on the way. After last night, two great games. One was from the Eels playing Sydney Rabbitohs, and in the AFL, the Lions, who, they're gathering some momentum. They're playing, they were playing the Swans last night. So let's look ahead, and g'day to Robbo, our resident sports guru. How's your week going, mate?
6: A very good evening to you, Jeffrey. Yep, great week, and a great week of sport coming up too. Great weekend, that is.
1: So we're going to start with a little conversation around the Beanie for Brain Cancer. That's been going for a fair while now. Tell us about that.
6: Yes, mate. Well, the Mark Hughes Foundation and the NRL are getting together for the 10th time. So this is the 10th season they've done it. And over those 10 years, they've raised $29.7 million for brain cancer. That means selling 1.3 million beanies. Now, the beanies are the whole thing. So that you buy a beanie, all that money goes directly to the Mark Hughes Foundation. And all this money has helped them raise all that money to establish, and it's pretty new, a brain cancer research centre at the University of Newcastle. That was set up in 2022. So all that money has not gone unwanted. It's certainly made a big difference to brain cancer research in this country. If you want to buy a beanie, if anyone wants to get out there and buy one to support the cause this weekend, they're $29. You can get them online, you can get them at the gate, or you can go to the Mark Hughes Foundation website and you can pick one up. I think it's $25 if you're a younger person, slightly smaller beanie. And Sportsbet's throwing in $1,000 for every try, Jeff, that's scored over the weekend, also going directly to the cause.
1: Well, isn't that great? Because that's a positive side of organisations that can sometimes, for good reason, have a bad rap. So at least they're putting into some good, so that's fantastic.
6: That's right. I don't know if you remember Mark Hughes. He played for the Newcastle Knights way back, but he had 10 good seasons with them. He was a centre, and he was diagnosed with brain cancer in 2013. So he and his wife set up this foundation, and it really is making a big difference. So that's another way that rugby league has contributed to the community. And brain cancer, if you don't know, it kills more children than any other disease. And more people under 40 die from that than any other type of cancer. So they're making a big difference. Well done to the Mark Hughes Foundation, well done to the NRL, and well done to Sportsbet, Jeff.
1: Yeah, we're big on fundraisers tonight because there's another one, Your Name in Maroon. Can you give us a detail on that?

0: Yeah, look, I didn't know about this until this week. It's a pretty new one. It's just come up. It's for the Maroons Foundation. Now, the Maroons Foundation is set up for assisting communities in rugby league across Queensland, things like pathways, things like mental health, things like families struggling to pay registration to play rugby league. So opening up the way for all people to participate in the game, that's where the money goes. And to help raise money for that, you can spend $20, put it towards the Maroon Foundation, your name in Maroon, and your name gets printed on a plaque which gets put onto a locker of one of the Queensland players just pre-game Origin 3. So as the players are warming up to play, on their locker, they've got your name printed. And so they see the names of the supporters that are getting behind them and have paid $20 towards the foundation. So I think that's pretty amazing for fans who want the players to get a little closer to them and know who they are. What a great idea.
1: I think it's a really good idea. Now, the big question, the elephant in the room, is it over for the Broncos, Robbo?
0: Well, Jeff, I won't say it's over. Look, it's been 20 years since a premiership-winning team has not made the finals the following year. That was the West Tigers back in 2006. So it's a rare thing for a premiership-winning side not to make the finals the following year. There's 27 rounds in the competition. There's only 11 to go. The Broncos need to win 6 matches to score 28 points on the ladder. That's the minimum required to get into the semis. So can they win 6 matches out of the next 10? Because one of them's a bye. Looking at their form, I don't think it's on the cards, Jeff. I think as a lot of the sports journalists have been saying, they've slidden off a cliff. They're in 13th position at the moment. I think they've left themselves too big a challenge. It's not impossible. But the other point is next year. Now, if they don't make the semis, which I think is likely that they won't, I don't want to say that too loud because the Broncos have turned things around in the past. But sports journalist David Ricciardo is concerned about next year because who's moving on? Well, Adam Reynolds is retiring. Payne Haas has gone to Souths. They're going to lose Jethy Arthurs on the wing. He's off to the English Super League. They're going to lose Shibasaki from the centres for a salary cap reshuffle. So a slightly weakened squad for next year. If they don't start to turn their fortunes around now, it's going to be a tough 2027 as well. Let's get behind the Broncos this weekend, yeah?
1: I think so. And it sounds like next year is going to be a bit of a rebuild from one point of view, isn't it?
0: Oh, I think there is a rebuild coming anyway. Even there's questions about Pat Carrigan, where he's going to be. He is signed on for next year, but there are whispers about him going to PNG after that. Mm. So the Broncos will be starting to look different as of next year.
1: Mm. All right, well, let's finish off with the NRL Queensland team tips for the weekend. Well, we already talked about the Broncos, yeah.
0: Yeah, well, the early game on Friday night, tomorrow night, is the Titans and the Bulldogs. I think the Titans can win this one. Now, they've had two big wins over the Broncos and the Panthers in the last 3 weeks, so they're turning their season around. Young Zane Harrison, the new halfback, brought in from the New South Wales Cup, the Queensland Cup. Look, he's directing the team around the park really well, and Jaden Campbell is firing on all cylinders at the moment at 5-8. I think the Titans can win that one. The Bulldogs haven't won at Seba Super Stadium on the Gold Coast for 7 years, so I'd have to back the Titans on that one, Jeff.
1: Yeah. Look, Rob, we're not going to talk for a couple of weeks. You're going on holidays, and so this is off script, but I just wanted to flag with you the third Origin. And the thing that's come to mind for me is, based on the last round, but it's happened for a few years in a row, Queensland seems to know how to come alive in the second half. So even if they're behind, you get to half time and you think, this is not all lost. Even if it's 18 or 20 behind, the Queensland team just seems to be really resilient to come back. What are your thoughts on that?
0: Well, it's been that way since 1980, hasn't it? I mean, the Queenslanders have always come home strongly. There's been a couple of anomalous games, but generally you can't ride the Queenslanders off until full time. That's the way I see it. So I never turn the television off, even if they're behind with 10 minutes to go. I think miracles can happen, and they usually do in Origin time. So.
1: Yeah, and Joey Johns, who I don't mind listening to his commentary, but I think he's a bit worried too. He's thinking, oh dear, we're going to go down again for another year. It's a thing, when they make those changes, they've got to start, you know, getting the crew together and getting some uniformity all over again. It's too late to do that. So anyway, look, we've got a lot of Blues supporters out there, and we all know that Origin can produce what it produces. So that's just hang fire and see what happens.
0: Let's see the Suncorp magic can happen again.
1: That's it.
0: Look, the Broncos take on the Roosters. That's the big game on tomorrow night on Channel 9. If you look at the Broncos, look, they've lost their last two matches. They were home games, and they were losses to the bottom sides, the bottom two sides. So things aren't looking good for them. Adam Reynolds is out. He's injured. Ezra Mam's out. The Roosters are in the top four. They're going gangbusters at the moment. I think that's a pretty comfortable victory to the Roosters, even though I hate to say that. And then you've got the big one Saturday afternoon, 3 o'clock, the Dolphins take on the Warriors. I'm back in the Dolphins again, as I normally do.
1: Mm-hmm.
0: It's going to be a tight one, though, Jeff. The Dolphins are playing brilliantly, and they've got all that flair in the back line. And look, I think they're everybody's favourite team or second favourite team now. Now, if you're a Dolphins supporter, obviously. But everybody else, they'll have their side, but I think they love to watch the Dolphins play because they are unpredictable and they're the entertainers of the competition. All their key players are back from Origin. They're well-rested. But the Warriors, now they're missing some big-name choice stars. They're missing Jackson Ford. They're missing James Fisher-Harris. They're missing Tanner Boyd. So I think the Dolphins will get home. The Warriors are a class act. They're number two on the ladder. It won't be a win for the Dolphins. It's easy, that's for sure.
1: Yeah. All right, Rob, as usual, we really appreciate it. Have a great break, and we might talk to you, I think it's three Fridays away, so yeah. All good, mate.
0: Mate, I'm off on holidays, and I believe you might be off on holidays too. I don't know, mate, but I'm certainly going to be.
1: Yeah, I'll be hanging around for a couple of weeks, and then I'm going to take a break, so yeah.
0: Yeah.
1: All righty.
0: Good on you, Jeff. Go the Dolphins, go the Broncos, go the Titans, and go the Cowboys. We didn't mention them, but I think they're going to... I'll throw this one in, Jeff.
1: Yeah.
0: I'm going to tip the Cowboys in an upset over the Panthers up there in Townsville. How does that sound?
1: Oh, I think that's a good call.
0: It's Jason Chalmalolo's 300th game. I think they'll do it for him.
1: Yeah, I know. I think so. They're going to come through for him because he's been a part of that team for, well, since the start, hasn't he? Yeah.
0: Absolutely.
1: All right, mate.
0: Go Cowboys.
1: Thanks again. We'll talk to you in a little while.
0: Bye.
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0: It's a new empire, one heart, million voices, 92.9 Voice FM. And that wraps it up for another week. We've got Rise and Shine with Deb and Dave tomorrow morning. But ahead of that, tonight, if you've missed a conversation from the Morning Brew, it's after six tonight. It's the Morning Brew Rewind Show with Chase. 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And a brand new show Saturday nights from 7 till 10. It's the Big Rock Show, Faith Guitars. It's going to get loud. The Big Rock Show with Glenn and Charlie, counting down the loudest 20 Christian rock songs in the world this week. Plus some classics will be thrown in there too. Look forward to chatting again from 4 o'clock Monday.
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6: In this bulletin, a former RBA governor critical of tax changes, an ISIS bride bailed, and bank scams have Aussies on alert. With more, I'm Garrett Stafford. Former Reserve Bank Governor Philip Lowe says the federal government's tax changes will hurt business investment. Legislation has passed reining in capital gains and negative gearing concessions from July next year. Mr. Lowe has told a Future Generation conference the reform should have been limited to the property market.
7: From a tax design perspective, I think the changes in the negative gearing and the capital gains tax on residential property are sensible, but the other changes will end up hurting living standards here.
6: The government has been forced to make adjustments due to unintended consequences. An ISIS bride charged with crimes against humanity has been freed on bail. Lawyers for 54-year-old Corsa Abbas has told the Melbourne Magistrates Court she wants to live a peaceful life in Australia. She will be subject to a strict set of bail conditions. The corporate watchdog is warning Australians to be on alert after bank impersonation scams stole nearly $2.5 million in 5 months. ASIC says direct phone calls were the most common tactic, accounting for nearly $2 million of the stolen funds. Commissioner Alan Kirkland warns the scams are becoming more realistic.
8: We are seeing scammers get more sophisticated in the way in which they are contacting consumers and impersonating banks as a way of convincing people to hand over login details or to click on fake links, which is really just a way for scammers to get into your bank account.
6: Australians lodged over 60,000 scam reports in just the first 3 months of 2026. At least 235 people are now confirmed to have died in northern Venezuela, where two powerful back-to-back quakes hit yesterday. The first was a magnitude 7.2, the second a 7.5, the strongest in the country since 1900. Rescuers are searching the rubble in the capital Caracas and further north in the state of La Guaira, where dozens of buildings have collapsed. Thousands of people are still unaccounted for. International help is on the way, including from the US, Mexico, Qatar and Spain. China and India have also pledged to send help. To sport, and in the NRL, the Titans are bracing for a Bulldogs onslaught in tonight's Round 17 game. Stephen Crichton makes a surprise shift to 5-8 against Gold Coast. The Titans coach Josh Hannay says his team is confident they can contain the Dogs skipper.
9: Obviously, Crichton hasn't played a lot of six at NRL level, but he stepped in there last week and did a job, and he's a quality player, so they'll come up here full of confidence, but so are we.
6: Last night, the Rabbitohs overpowered the Eels to win 32-12. And the West Coast Fever are preparing to take on the Melbourne Vixens in tomorrow night's Super Netball preliminary final in Melbourne. The winner of the game will face the Adelaide Thunderbirds in the grand final. The Fever have named an unchanged squad. That's the latest news and sport. I'm Garrett Stafford.
10: 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And we have some great conversations. This is a Morning Brew Rewind. At 92.9 Voice FM, we do love a good catch-up with Mayor Jeff McDonald. Good morning, Jeff.
11: Jason, good morning to you. Set for another great week.
10: Oh, mate, what a cracker of a start up for the week this week. It's awesome. Hey, talking about awesome things, the Merrill Prayer Breakfast, well, that was, a couple of months ago now, but you're distributing funds to those people that you were supporting with Merrill Prayer Breakfast.
11: Here we are. It's another great event, Jason. Thank you to all of the sponsors, some of which have been with us through the whole time, to be honest, and thanks to their generosity and the support of attendees, we'll be distributing nearly $4,900 to both the Toowoomba Hospice and the PCYC, Free Citizens Youth Club.
10: Fantastic stuff. Mate, what a great event it was. And, you know, like over $9,500 was raised at this year's breakfast. So that's a fantastic thing. Hey, the Toowoomba Regional Council has just adopted the annual plan for the Fire Mitigation Action Plan for 2026-2027.
11: Yeah, and this is really important for our community to note. Of course, we need to work closely with the various departments, but particularly with the Queensland Fire Department, Queensland Parks and Wildlife Services and other land management agencies across the local area fire management group. And we do that all the time, actually. We do that each year. And when we set these action plans, they are obviously dependent quite a lot on the weather as to when you can do prescribed burns. But that's what this is about, to make sure that the community is well aware that we do have a plan and we work towards that plan and therefore working with authorities to make sure that we do all we can to reduce the risk of fire and the effects that can have.
10: Now, the plan goes public on the council's website from June 30, so folks can check out all the details there. Now, the other thing that I wanted to, you've got a reminder here about is the on-site sewage facilities for rural and unsewered properties.
11: Yeah, and this is important. Obviously, it only relates to exactly those folks that you talk about. And it's particularly important because I think sometimes people will go and buy into places where they're a bit unsure about, you know, septics, aerated wastewater treatments and amongst many other things. It's a legal requirement that these things are checked, and information, if you are concerned about this, can be sought through council's plumbing inspectorate team. They can provide general advice on this, but just by simply phoning 131 872. Of course, there's an environmental impact if these things aren't, if these things aren't maintained properly, and therefore it's really important that those with those systems are well aware of it and how to maintain them.
10: Hey, Jeff, something that you mentioned last month, but it is kicking off from July 1. The single round opens July 1 for the community grants.
11: Community grants, they kick off and next week, next Wednesday, it must be close to, and they go close on August 12. There's three funding categories. There's a micro grant, up to $1,000, and they're available across the year from July 1 until available funds are allocated. There's minor grants from $1,001 to $10,000 and major grants from $10,001 to $150,000. Each tailored applications, there's forms for each of those three. We've really simplified it, and there's also that applications can be submitted by the Smarty Grants portal. Again, though, if people are after information, you can ring 131 872 to get some assistance.
10: Hey, Jeff, now the Youth Leaders Program is currently open. It closes July 31 for ages 14 to 18. There's 25 spots, which is absolutely fantastic for this Youth Leaders Program.
11: This has been an amazing program over the years, and I think we're into probably our 12th year now, actually. Time flies. there's about 30,000 young people who fit that category right across our region, and we're looking for applicants who can bring fresh ideas, energy, and a passion for making a positive difference in their community. What we have found over those times is that these youth leaders or young folk come into the program and their eyes are certainly open broadly at the amount of activities that local governments do on behalf of the community And in some cases, it's actually set a career path for some of these youth as well. So they get engaged with a whole lot of community groups. They get to run an event as well in their own right, and learn a heck of a lot during that time. So it is a really good program, and you're right, applications close on 31 July.
10: And all the details are at tr.qld.gov.au. Hey, a couple of options for people to have their say in our community. The Community Survey 2026 is getting underway. Well, is underway at the moment. Open until the 9th of July for that one.
11: Yeah, it's open until 9th of July. It takes around about 15 minutes to complete, and it helps inform council on matters that are important to our community. Very, very important, this one, because it also aligns with our new planning scheme, and there's an opportunity to get engaged with that. This community survey is broader than that, and it gives everyone an opportunity right across our region to have their say on what is good for them. An important part of this survey is that we have engaged a group called Taverner Research Group. They're an independent provider, keeping arm's length to council. Mm-hmm. They conduct the survey with some residents potentially receiving a phone call inviting them to participate. So if you receive a phone call, please be sure that it is legitimate. You'll not be asked for sensitive personal information such as your address or date of birth, but you will obviously have an opportunity to have your say on how you feel our region can improve.
10: Now, Jeff, you mentioned there as well about having your say around that new planning scheme. Now, that one's open as well.
11: It's open, and again, you can visit the Your Say website or webpage as part of the Toowoomba Regional Council's website. Again, it's important that, you know, an understanding of planning schemes mean different things to different people. It effectively means where you can build a house, where you can have a shop, where you can have industrial land, where parks should go, road networks, and all of those things. They're important, yet on a day-to-day basis, the only time it's a concern is if it affects your daily life. So this is an opportunity to help shape what our region looks like, where planning of, preserving of environment, for instance, or open space, and what that can mean, you know, for the next dozen or so years. So it is important. Of course, we work more broadly with the state government to ensure state priorities are considered along with our local community views. At the end of the day, we're actually under two regional plans. We're under the South East Queensland Regional Plan, and we're under the Darling Downs Regional Plan. A little bit different, both of them. At this stage, we're aligning and need to align with the South East Queensland Regional Plan. However, our planning scheme covers the whole region. So that's why, you know, areas such as biodiversity, regional towns, resilience to natural hazards, it all is important for us when we draft a planning scheme, which then goes to the Queensland Government for them to assess against the regional plan. So it's quite the process, and I guess the main thing is that if you're keen to be interested in what our region looks like in the next dozen and more years, then this is an opportunity to have your say.
10: Yoursay.tr.qld.gov.au is where you can find all the details there. Hey, Jeff, great to catch up. It's awesome to just catch up with you every month and find out what is in our local area. Thank you so much for your time today.
11: Great pleasure, Jason. There's plenty on, that's for sure. But yeah, have a great week.
10: This is a Morning Brew Rewind on Voice FM. 92.9 Voice FM. Coming up on August the 1st, Saturday, August the 1st, is the SWAC Markets. Hello, Deborah.
12: Good morning.
10: How you doing?
12: Good, thank you.
10: Awesome. So the SWAC Markets are coming up on August 1st. You're looking for folks to put their stalls up. But let's start right at the beginning. What is the SWAC Markets?
12: Awesome. So SWAC is a kids camp that we run annually. And we have branched off and are now doing an annual markets that is just aimed to help promote SWAC and get the name out there and promote it and get the Christian community involved in supporting it.
10: Fantastic. So it's happening on the 1st of August and you've got some tables available. Tell us about who you'd like to put a table in.
12: Yeah, we do. We're happy to have anyone pretty much who has a hobby that they would love to sell something, whether it's homemade goodies, food, if it's a craft, or if it's a something that they do for a living. Our tables are $10 just to have the table space, and all the rest of the money they make is theirs. The $10 just goes towards SWAC Camp and getting them involved and supporting it, and getting out and about and helping support them, and they support us.
10: Fantastic. What a great way of, I like the idea, if you've got a hobby, getting it and putting it on display and maybe make a couple of bucks out of it.
12: Yeah.
10: Fantastic. Actually, I saw a few months ago there was some homeschool markets on and kids were making things. What a great idea for the school holidays for kids to think about maybe making a few extra things and making a stall at the SWAC markets.
12: Absolutely. Yes, we've definitely had kids involved before and they love, either collecting some of their used toys that they may have grown out of or different things they make and coming along and, presenting that and learning how to have a little stall themselves. It's great for them.
10: Fantastic. Well, that is happening on the 1st of August. How can folks put their hand up and get a stall?
12: Yeah, awesome. So they can contact me directly to book in a stall. My number is on the flyer and, we go from there and they can pop their name down and we'll get them all set up, ready to go.
10: All right, get a pen and paper ready. I'm going to read out the phone number. Here we go. And I'll read it a couple of times. So you've got that pen ready? Here we go. 0412 277 474. I'm going to repeat it again and I'll mention it. If anybody does miss the phone number, drop us an email here at VoiceFM, hello@radio929.fm, and we can hook you up and get a market stall happening at the SWAC markets. 0412 277 474. Hey, Deborah, thanks so much. Let's get a few tables at the SWAC markets happening on August 1st.
12: Love it. Thanks so much for your support.
10: Hey, it's Jace from The Morning Brew. This is a Morning Brew Rewind.
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10: 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Now, one of the things I've been mentioning a little bit lately is the Toowoomba Brick Show, which is coming to Glenvale on August 8th. Good morning, Andrew.
19: Good morning. How are you doing, Jason?
10: I'm doing all right, thank you. And you've brought the other little ones in, so to speak, and I'll say little one because Jeremy at 15 towers over me. Good morning, Jeremy.
20: Good morning.
10: Good to see you. And Hannah, how you doing?
21: I'm good, thanks.
10: Awesome. So I'm going to throw the spotlight straight on you, Jeremy, because the Toowoomba Brick Show, we started last year with Bricks in Bloom. Now, apparently this was originally your idea.
20: Yeah, it was.
10: So you're a big Lego fan, I'm guessing.
20: Yeah, I am.
10: So you wanted to show it off to everybody, show your creations off, or just get everybody to show off theirs?
20: Originally, I just wanted to see everyone's creations and show off my creations.
10: It's great to be so curious that that you want to see everybody else's creations as well. Now, Andrew, we've spoken a few times about this event. Now, something that I've been mentioning over the last couple of days is the Toowoomba Brick Show is on, but right now for the school holidays, there's the Habitat competition that's going.
19: Yeah, so the Habitat competition is for children are 5 to 13, and the idea is they make their own, I guess it's called Habitat, which is just a little Lego build on an 8x8 plate. And so you just use your existing bricks, wherever your imagination takes you, it gets displayed at the show.
10: So that's coming up on August 8. There's some prizes as well for these.
19: There are. So we have four age divisions for the habitat competition, and each age division, the first place will get a $20 brick resales voucher. And so the idea is you get your build to the show the day before the show.
10: Yep.
19: It'll get judged overnight, and so when you come in the morning, you'll come over and have a look at the builds and see if you got first place.
10: Hannah, are you a builder as well?
1: I enjoy building.
10: What's your creativity like?
1: I kind of just like building anything that comes to mind.
10: That's cool.
1: But I do help my brother a little bit in the builds that he makes.
10: Jeremy, I'm going to throw it back to you very quickly. Do you like complicated builds, go the simple, creative, nice-looking things, or do you go hardcore?
20: I love building complicated things.
10: Okay, so what's your idea of complicated? Obviously, 8x8 little plate is possibly not what you're talking about.
20: Yeah, no. If it's generally big, tall, as much detail as I can possibly put in there, and very smooth finish.
10: Okay.
20: With the build.
10: I like it. What is your proudest creation right now? If just you had to not think about it for too long, what's your proudest creation?
20: For the first show we did, I built a large medieval village.
10: Wow.
20: It was probably my largest build at the time, and put in a lot of effort into that one, and it was quite difficult, but it was very good, I'd say.
10: Nice work. Andrew, tell me a little bit about the Toowoomba Brick Show. It is a charity event as well. What charities are you supporting?
19: We are raising money for both Tin Challenge, which is here in Toowoomba, and also chaplaincy at Glenvale State School. So all proceeds, half-half to each of them.
10: Fantastic. Now, the Toowoomba Brick Show is happening August 8. It's happening at Glenvale. Tell me about the location.
19: Yeah, it's 492 South Street at Glenvale, just on the corner of Greenwaddle and South. And it's 9:30 to 3:30. We'll be open for the day. Charge to get in is $5, and for I think we're doing a family pass, five people for $20, and three and under are free. Other than just looking at Lego, you can come and make a mosaic and leave it there and display it at the show. There's a Guess the Piece Count competition. There's a Speed Build competition. There'll be a purchase. You can purchase a minifigure from a Lucky Dip. There'll be some drinks and snacks for sale. And this year there'll be some lucky door prizes of Lego, of course. Plenty to do. Families will have a great time. Anyone will have a great time if they enjoy Lego.
10: How do people get involved in the Habitat competition for 5 to 13-year-olds, Andrew?
19: So what they need to do is they need to go to our Facebook page and just look up Toowoomba Brick Show, and there'll be a section on there where there are details for the Habitat competition, and they also need to fill out a form so that we know that they are coming into the competition, so that they have the details as to when they're going to drop off the Habitat. And each person who enters the Habitat competition gets a complimentary ticket for themselves. So, go to the Facebook page. All the information will be there.
10: Toowoomba Brick Show on Facebook, and the event is coming up on August 8. Hey, guys, thank you so much for coming in today. I really appreciate you dragging yourselves out of bed this morning.
19: No worries.
10: Hey, it's Jace from The Morning Brew. This is a Morning Brew Rewind. 92.9 Voice FM. It is the Morning Brew, and this morning we're catching up with Emma Memma. Hello.
21: How are you? What a pleasure.
10: Great to see you again. And yes, we can see each other. We're on Zoom. I know it's radio. It's okay. We're on Zoom, so I'll show some photos later on. So, Emma, coming back to the Empire Theatre, July 18, with The Jungle Picnic. Tell me about The Jungle Picnic.
21: Well, actually, we released an album at the beginning of the year called Jungle Picnic. After we saw you last time, we had actually, we were so fortunate, but we won an ARIA for our album last year. And we took a picture at the Empire Theatre holding our ARIA.
10: Oh, wow.
21: last year's show. And, you know, look, coming to Toowoomba was very special because we added the show on the end of the tour and we basically sent it off with a bang there. And now we're finally back with our new show for our new album. And after we released it, it already had more listens than our previous album within a month.
10: So wow.
21: Now that we've started the Jungle Picnic Tour in April this year, you know, people have sent in a lot of feedback. They wanted more songs that had more animals, more snacks, food, because we have a lot of sign language included in our show and parents wanted more about food and animals that they could send to their children.
10: Well, that was actually one of the things that I was going to mention. I love the fact that I learnt this last time when you brought the Dance Island party to town. Mm. I learned all about the inclusivity of your shows. Mm. You're there signing the whole way and you've also got one of your member crew on the stage as well.
21: Yeah, and look, my bestie in real life and in the show, Elvin Lamb, who plays Elvin Melvin, he is profoundly deaf. So for everybody that is listening at home, he's one of my, just one of the most creative people I've ever met. And he actually brings such a breath of fresh air to the show. He signs the entire show in Auslan, but also dances next to me for the entire show, prompted by cues, whether they're from me or whether they're from our team. And we have actually seamlessly integrated deaf performers into the MMM show over a couple of years now, which has originally come from my PhD research. So whilst we're trying to give sign language to children and families that are watching, a lot of the research was about how could we do that on the stage.
10: Tell me, has that brought a different crowd to your shows?
21: I mean, ultimately, I think people that use sign language, whether that's at home or at school, whether there's a deaf member in the family or maybe their child is using visual communication, they might be autistic or nonverbal, I think those families are very grateful. And that seems to be the overwhelming response. But ultimately, the show is for everybody. And I think actually it's more about bringing more awareness that visual communication is great for everybody. And so even though I wouldn't say our show is strictly for a particular audience member, I think people are excited when they finally get to come to the MMM show and they're like, oh, I see what this is now. But you don't really know what it is until you come.
10: Emma, you've been travelling around the last little while with this show. Yeah. Other than the Empire Theatre, of course, because it's got such a beautiful backdrop. And for those who don't know why Emma's laughing at me, I just held up the photo of the ARIA winner Best Children's Album 2025 that you took at the Empire. Other than the Empire, tell me about a favourite location to perform.
21: Well, we've had a pretty good run so far in April. We've actually been to Tasmania, South Australia, some other regional spots, but we also were super lucky to go to New Zealand this year, and we were actually invited to perform part of our Jungle Picnic Tour on the grounds of Eden Park. And for people in Australia that are not familiar, this is, you know, one of the biggest stadiums in the Southern Hemisphere and very much in the hearts of people in New Zealand and the home of the All Blacks. Mm-hmm. And so for us to even be allowed to twirl on the grass there, it's a pretty big deal. And we held a giant jungle picnic on the grounds and we had 6,000 people across Auckland come and attend, which was super special.
10: So I got to ask you, because a lot of people know that I do have a bit of a connection with New Zealand. Was it Imma Mimma?
21: It was, when I come out in any kind of show in New Zealand, particularly in March this year, it was Imma Mimma, which is so beautiful.
10: Well, we are so looking forward to you coming to Toowoomba again.
21: Yeah.
10: It's Saturday, the 18th of July at the Empire Theatre in Toowoomba. Tickets are available at theempiretheatre.com.au. Emma, thank you so much. Great to catch up again. And we're looking forward to seeing you for the show in July.
21: You too. Thank you so much. We can't wait to be back.
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10: Weekdays from 6 till 10, it's the Morning Brew. And we have some great conversations. This is a Morning Brew Rewind. With me in the studio this morning, hello, Jenny.
25: Hello, Jason. Thank you for having me.
10: Great to see you. And we're here to talk all about Next Gear Youth Empowerment Program.
25: That's right. We have our Next Gear Youth Empowerment Program coming up.
10: And you've got a new intake starting. But before we get to all of that, and I want to talk about the graduation of the last intake, just tell us first up, what is the Next Gear Youth Empowerment Program?
25: Yeah, Next Gear is a 16-week youth mentoring program, and it's run on 2 days a week, Wednesdays and Thursdays, and it's for young people ages 14 to 17 who have disengaged from education or have a low-level attendance in current schooling.
10: So what's the benefit of this program? So it's a 16-week program, 2 days a week, and you mentioned the word mentoring. Mm. I'm going to jump in on that and focus on that. So tell me about what the program really is about.
25: Yeah, so what we do with the participants through the program is get to know them, help them to set goals for their future. We go through, for participants aged over 15, they're able to complete a Certificate 1 in Developing Independence.
10: Okay.
25: And for our 14-year-olds, they're still able to complete the course content for that. But what we do with the mentoring is really just work with them on their individual goals. We also visit a lot of different community organisations in town. We, visit places like TAFE. We get Golden West apprenticeships to come to us. We visit youth organisations like Outback Instincts, just to give young people an idea of what could be their next step once they finish the program as well.
10: Now, talking about mentoring, now who are some of the mentors that you bring in to the program?
25: Yeah, so we have our own youth workers with all different kinds of life experiences. But at different times, we bring various community organisations in. We do have a partnership with Horizon 2 in Brisbane. They have a trainer who comes in who's First Nations, mm-hmm. and he actually has a strong music background so brings a really great element and a connection to music. He also will play even at one point didgeridoo, which was really cool, and because we have some young people who are also Indigenous in our program, and so that was a really great connection to culture for them as well. And we've had Hayley from Outback Instincts when we've gone and visited and looked at what does life on a property look like, but also what could be potential job opportunities or like study opportunities in animal management and that kind of thing.
10: So, as we said, there is a new intake for the 16-week program coming up at the end of July. But you've just had a graduation, which is awesome to hear. So tell us a little bit about the graduation ceremony that happened just last Thursday.
25: Graduation ceremony is always really exciting because, you know, after getting to journey with young people for 16 weeks and young people who, again, have been quite disconnected from community or in education, it's been fantastic to be able to, I guess, track their attendance, to be able to get them to this point of feeling confident that they've now completed something. A lot of these young people might have disengaged from education from, say, grade 7, grade 8. And so to be able to actually have them complete something gives them a hope for what could be next as well.
10: Fantastic. So give me a story from this last graduation, because I'm sure... So I might just mention as well. So next year is a small intake. We're talking just around about 12.
25: That's right. Up to 12 young people. And we do that intentionally because we find that some young people struggle with mainstream schooling. And so having that a bigger classroom or bigger hundreds of young people at a high school can be really overwhelming for them. So to have a smaller group, and it means that we can work in a more one-to-one or one-to-two with our youth workers to young people as well.
10: So getting back to the good story from the graduation, give us a bit of a hope story.
25: Yeah, it was fantastic just to see so many of them from where they first started to when they finished. Mm. And one of the young people that I can think of probably was disengaged from education in grade 8 and hadn't been back into schooling, hadn't really connected with any other community programs, and was referred to our program. And just with building confidence and getting out in community, he actually ended up with a 94% attendance rate. Nice. And we were able to help him set goals for, again, what is next for him. And just some really great outcomes in regards to, there was some family disconnection, but actually reconnecting back with family and better living arrangements and that kind of thing. So it's fantastic just to be able to, work with each individual on what their goals are, whether it be around education, employment, connections, health and well-being, just to help them reach their next step.
10: And it doesn't stop at the end of the 16 weeks.
25: That's right.
10: Which is really, really exciting. And I love the idea. So tell us more about the

0: We're actually able to help them get them into employment. If they're looking for casual employment, perhaps they're looking for an apprenticeship, all those kinds of things.
1: Fantastic. Well, it is the Next Gear Youth Empowerment Program. It happens at Civic Assist. Now, tell us how people can find out some more information if they want to register.
0: They can register by going online and filling out an expression of interest at civicassist.org, and it'll have all the details about Next Gear on there. The one thing I didn't mention too is, as a big part of it, Jason, is they do actually get to build a bike in the program. Okay. It's one day of the 32 days, and they actually get to keep that bike at the end of the program, which is a really cool idea, so that they actually have a mode of transport. So if they're needing to get to employment later, they've actually got their own mode of transport, because many of them are under 17 and don't have their license yet either.
1: Fantastic. Well, the Next Gear Youth Empowerment Program, it sounds like a very powerful program. People want to know more. And to register, you can do that at civicassist.org. Thanks so much for your time this morning.
0: Great. Thank you so much for having me.
1: Hey, it's Jace from The Morning Brew. This is a Morning Brew Rewind. 92.9 Voice FM. Well, it was Friday Live a little earlier with Deacon Peter Pelikan. Good morning, Peter.
2: Hey, how you going?
1: Mate, good to see you in the studio. And it's great to actually sit across from you and actually have a conversation where we're not shouting across the room at a venue or something like we were 15 plus years ago.
2: It is, it is. I don't think we've actually sat down before together other than in a big stage situation.
1: So, Peter, look, it's been a journey for you, I guess, since we saw each other last 15 years ago. You were a youth pastor at the time, I think, at the school down the road.
2: Yeah, in 2010, I think I was still the youth pastor.
1: And, like, you're a pastor in a Protestant church. You've, your dad's a pastor. I remember your dad when I started going to the Rangeville Uniting Church many years ago.
2: Yeah, right. Yeah.
1: So there's a lot of that different Christianity in your life. Now you're a deacon in the Catholic Church. In the shortest possible way, I guess, give me a bit of an idea of that journey for you into becoming a deacon in the Catholic Church.
2: Sure. Well, I love the church and I love all its traditions, and I very much appreciate my background. Growing up, learning scripture in vibrant faith communities was awesome. I am the kind of person that has an inquiring mind and wants to get to the bottom of things. And by the time I was 30, I'd been through three church splits, where churches had broken up, in part because pastors had disagreed on an issue of doctrine or style. And there were some sort of big questions I had about the church, which I think when you're in a functional, healthy local church, they're not necessarily questions that anybody's thinking about. Whereas that's not how I tick. I'm sort of more the meta kind of, what's the big story of the Christian church in the world across 2,000 years, and how do we bring it to unity, and where are some of the issues? And so I accidentally came across a fellow called Peter Kreeft, who's a professor of philosophy at Boston College. He had a bunch of podcasts online. He had a website, and I didn't know he was Catholic. And I started listening, and I found him really compelling. And his influence got me reading early church fathers and really exploring the development of theology over time. And so in that process of inquiry, I could see that the answers to many of my sort of big questions about the Christian church in the world today were answered in the Catholic faith. Mm-hmm. And so as much as I love the church that I was in, I did get to a point where I couldn't honestly continue to pastor in that tradition in an authentic way. Mm. Now, I could go and give a sermon on a weekend in a Protestant church, and I understand that context and fine, you know, and help people encounter Jesus and discover the truth in the scriptures. But for me to be a leader in that environment on staff, where my own belief had begun to be more aligned with the more the Christian tradition from its beginning. Mm. So it wasn't entirely aligned. And so eventually I had to kind of surrender academically and intellectually. And of course that meant resigning my role at Highlands, and it meant looking for work in the Catholic world. I've never not felt called to be a pastor. So I've had to reimagine that a little bit. Mm. Priests in the Catholic world are typically celibate. And so there's some provision for married priests, and that's still not impossible for me, but we'll see.

0: But it's not straightforward like it might be in the Protestant world. So that's what's led me, at least at this point, to be a deacon.
1: And, you know, that curiosity, I'm sure, developed along the way to you doing your PhD. You really had that curiosity in the theology to dig that deep.
0: Yeah, and I mean, a few things to say about that. One is, you know, I mentioned about, you know, some of the structures in the church, and one of the challenges is that when people have a different view, then they split and they start a new tradition, right? They start a new denomination. And in the Catholic world, you've got the Pope and the tradition, and the Pope is like a holy father who sorts out the arguments amongst the kids, right?
1: Right.
0: Now, I've got five kids, and they fight, and I listen to them all, and then I make a deliberation, okay? And when there's no holy father, then there's division.
1: Yep.
0: And so that's what got me really entering into that kind of what might bring unity to the church in the world. And without that role, it's very difficult to see. But yeah, to get to your question about the PhD, that in many ways came from my experience in the Pentecostal world, because I had a rich experience of the Holy Spirit and the life of the Spirit, and the way the Holy Spirit changes our lives and transforms our lives, and that experience of being filled with the Holy Spirit. And in the Catholic world, that's a sacrament. It's called confirmation. Mm. And what I discovered when I became Catholic, like I was reading the theology and the catechism and going, this is beautiful, you know. And then when I was leaving, some of my Pentecostal friends said, oh, they don't believe in the Holy Spirit. I'm like, actually, they do. But they don't believe in the infilling of the Holy Spirit. I'm like, no, it's actually a sacrament. But then I found that lots of Catholics didn't understand this grace that they were receiving in the sacrament. And so when I started exploring the theology of confirmation, which is aligned to Pentecost, it's the experience of Pentecost in the new believer, there was lots of ignorance about that. It's even coined by many theologians as the sacrament in search of a theology. So I was like, right, this is it. So I really pursued I developed a theology of confirmation from Scripture, in the hope of really helping the Catholic world and the broader church tradition to understand the extraordinary grace of confirmation, the gift of the Holy Spirit given to every believer, and how that changes your life and empowers us for mission.
1: Coming back to the word Pentecost there, it's where you mentioned earlier that you released the book at Pentecost.
0: Yes.
1: So The Secret Catholic is this book that's been just out for a few weeks. So tell me a little bit about it, because I love the idea that it's written for the average everyday person.
0: Yeah, so over my life, I mean, as a pastor's kid as well, I've been having conversations with people about faith, like since I was probably 12, and I've had a myriad of conversations in pubs and clubs that I've been playing at talking about faith. And often it's not accessible to talk. And if you're interested in religion, if you're interested in faith, you might start Googling and you could find any number of pathways, and not everything you find online is actually helpful. And so this book is basically, it's called The Secret Catholic because when people are inquiring about religion, they usually don't want to tell anyone about that they're inquiring. They don't want anyone to know. That people won't come up to you and go, can you tell me about Christianity? You know, they usually will go secretly and dig around, you know. So this is a secret conversation basically where this fellow, the main character of the book who's called Nico, is really exploring, why do I exist? What's the purpose of my life? You know, he's had his children, he's bought a house, he's doing well in his career, and he's like, well, what's next, you know? And so he's got a friend who's a theologian, and it's simply 22 conversations between the theologian and this fellow called Nico, where he just asks every question he can think of, from how do I know there's a God, did Jesus really rise from the dead, you know, are people really in purgatory, for instance, yeah.
1: And these 22 questions are in a pub. That's the scene for the conversations.
0: Yeah, most chapters begin with buying a beer or an affogato or scotch. You know.
1: There you go. So is there a question in the book that surprised you the most?
0: Oh, people have different hurdles when they come to faith. And so some people, does God exist? You know, that's the kind of atheist hurdle. But then for some, it's like the supernatural aspect of God, you know, did Jesus really rise from the dead, or is that just a myth, you know, or it's, did Jesus really perform miracles? If God is loving, why is there suffering? And then sometimes the hurdles can be around understanding theology, you know, like what's this purgatory business, you know, and Protestants often really rile at the language of purgatory. But it's, if you understand it correctly, most Protestants agree with the idea. You know, it's being made righteous through the grace of our Lord. But if you use the language of purgatory, it's like, what? It's caught up in a whole history. So I've tried to pick questions that are really typical of the conversations that I've had over the years. And, you know, I've used the word religion a bit. I often hear amongst my Protestant friends, you know, it's not about religion, it's about relationship. I'm like, every Christian person is religious. So it's a false distinction to say it's not about religion, it's about relationship. The right expression of Christian religion is a relationship with God through Christ by the Holy Spirit. And so to put them against each other is to misunderstand religion. And it's often a criticism thrown at more traditional churches by people who don't necessarily understand ritual in the life of the church. So it's a bit of a shame, I think, so I put that little correction in.
1: That's fine. So the book is out there. Who is it for? Is it just for non-Catholics? Is it for Catholics as well?
0: It's for everyone, really. It's first and foremost for anyone who's interested in the Christian tradition. Like, if you want to know whether there's a God and what Christianity teaches, that's the first audience. The second audience, I think, is Catholics who often have done their initiation right, so they've been, you know, confirmed and had communion, but don't really know their faith, and so this helps them to understand their faith better. The third audience is my Protestant friends who this might help them to understand better where the Catholic Church is coming from and help to explain Catholic understandings of, you know, the Christian faith in a way that they can access and understand. They might not necessarily agree. You know, I'm not trying to convert the whole world. Well, I sort of am, but what I'm looking for is for people who read it, and especially Protestants, to at least understand it, because as someone who's crossed the divide, there's extraordinary discrimination, and it's usually based on lack of understanding. So a lot of what people think about Catholicism is incorrect. Things like Catholics worship Mary, Catholics worship statues, you know, the Pope has the same authority as Scripture. Well, that's a really incorrect and not nuanced understanding of those aspects of the Catholic tradition. And the same is true in Catholicism. Like, a lot of Catholics have no understanding of what Protestants are and do and think. Mm. And so coming into the Catholic Church when I was a Protestant pastor, people just had this kind of glazed look on their face when you said you're a Protestant pastor, because they had no reference point for what that even meant. So my hope is that the book can help heal some of that divide, so that Protestants who read it will at least understand better, so that when they talk about the Catholic faith, they're not presenting it incorrectly.
1: The Secret Catholic is the name of the book by Peter Pelikan. How can people find this book?
0: You can find it on Amazon. It's published by Connor Court Publishers as well, so you can go to the Connor Court website directly and purchase it there. Amazon's where everyone...
1: It's pretty easy to find it, to tell you the truth. The Secret Catholic, just type that into Google's and it'll show up where you can buy it.
0: It'll come up, yep.
1: Deacon Peter Pelikan, thank you so much for your time. Great to catch up after all this time. Good to see you.
0: It's been a pleasure. Thank you.
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1: 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It is Jimmy Barnes, Ain't No Mountain High Enough. It's Friday Live. Welcome to the studio, Peter Pelikan. How are you?
0: I'm well. Good to see you.
1: Mate, you were just saying it's nice to have Jimmy Barnes as your support act.
0: Yeah, I've had worse support acts before.
1: Talking about support acts, last week's Friday Live, Stu Larson Yeah. Were you a support to him, or he was a support to you back in the day?
9: Back in 2007, I released an album and we did a big show at Rumours, and he was our support act.
1: So Stu Larsen was your support act?
9: Yeah, I don't think I'd get him to that gig again, given the trajectory of his musical career and mine.
1: Oh, dear. Well, Peter Pelikan, thank you so much for coming in for Friday Live. I'm going to read this off the bio because I absolutely love this introduction. Peter Pelikan is singer, songwriter, guitarist, mountain biker, motorcycle enthusiast, theologian, husband, farmer, former Protestant minister and ordained deacon in the Roman Catholic Church. Is that a mouthful or what?
9: Yeah, there's a few things there, yeah.
1: Mate, it's been probably at least 16 years since we saw each other.
9: Yeah, 2010.
1: That was probably at Easterfest and you were hobbling around with a walking stick.
9: Yep.
1: Had a very bad motorcycle accident, and I just looked at you and went, oh, I don't feel very comfortable riding my motorcycle anymore.
9: It wasn't the motorbike's fault.
1: No, it wasn't, and it never is.
9: And I still ride a motorcycle. I did take my wife up to Cairns on a motorbike not long after that Easterfest with my walking stick folded up in my jacket. So
1: there you go.
9: So, yeah, you can't blame the motorbike.
1: Never. Perfect. I loved hearing that. So, Peter, tell me, it's been, like I said, 15 years, 16 years, and since we caught up, you've moved from being, as I said, a Protestant minister to being in the Roman Catholic Church and having a PhD as well. So it's been a busy number of years, and you've got a large family as well.
9: Yeah, we've got five kids. So, yeah, it's been pretty wild, actually. In that 16-year period, we've moved interstate a couple of times. So we were in Sydney, we moved back to Brisbane. I was working just up the road at what's now called Highlands, mm-hmm. With the great team over there, Doug Cameron and Ken Wooten are great friends and great people. And, yeah, I read my way into the Catholic Church, and that required a career change. Which is not recommended, to be honest. It's
1: the career change?
9: When you're a pastor and you become Catholic, it's a pretty big transition, and it changes everything, like your job and your location. That ended up meaning that we moved to Sydney. I worked at Campion College for a while. I worked at Australian Catholic University for mm-hmm. a while. I took a role as the private secretary to the Archbishop of Brisbane, Mark Coleridge. And still working in the Archdiocese now. So my official title is Executive Director of Archdiocesan Ministries. So we have a team of about 60 staff that support 93 parishes from Coolangatta up to Hervey Bay, with teams, everything from children's ministry, youth, young adults, adult formation, trying to find young fellows who might be interested in becoming a priest. We've got liturgy. We've got a refugee and immigrant support centre, drop-in centre called the Ramiro Centre. We've got a retreat centre at Santa Teresa and at Ormiston. It keeps me really busy, and it's really trying to help the church, the Catholic Church in the Brisbane region, become what God has called it to be, to become engaging, to help people encounter Jesus in that context.
1: We're going to talk about that a little bit more later on in the morning, because you're going to pop back in after 9:30 and be my special guest to talk about your book, The Secret Catholic. So we'll talk a little bit more about that later in the morning. But I want to talk to you about right now, very briefly, playing music. I mean, you still do, you know, you're a deacon in the church and you're still doing gigs around the place at pubs. How does that go down?
9: It's good fun. Like it gives lots of colour to my life. I think when you work in church, you can easily be surrounded by all the people that think the same thing and behave the same thing and live the same way that you live. And I find it really refreshing to hang out at the pub, to hang out at a brewery, to do a Sunday afternoon session, just to play a bunch of great classic tunes for people and get to know just what everyone else is doing who is outside of our little echo chamber of the church. So I find that really refreshing, and I think it brings a groundedness to any kind of Christian ministry, because anything we say about God and the church and scriptures, it's got to have power in the real worlds of people. It can't only work in an echo chamber. And so it enables you to really test the gospel. It enables you to refine your skills in presenting the gospel as well, and talking about faith in a way that's accessible to someone who doesn't come to church every weekend. So it's really fun for that. Catholics are far less concerned about pubs and alcohol, perhaps, than many Protestant traditions. So it doesn't have the same effect that it did when I was a Protestant minister, where, you know, some people used to raise their eyebrows a bit and think it was pretty out there. But Catholics are like, yeah, mate, all good.
10: I love it. Well, Peter, it is Friday Live after all. You've got your guitar slung around your shoulder. What have you got for us this morning?
9: A couple of tunes. I thought I'd crack out some Cyndi Lauper.
10: Oh, a bit of a classic.
9: I've always loved this song, Time After Time. It just resonates. It's a great lyric. She writes about this relationship that's kind of gone a bit sour, and that she's faithful to it, and whatever happens, she's there. You know, you can look and you'll find me time after time. And I think it's a bit like how God loves us. You know, we mess things up. We get things wrong. We're kind of bad lovers sometimes when it comes to our relationship with God. But God is always there, time after time, when we're lost and when we've messed things up. So it's got sort of that metaphor for the Christian tradition, but it's just a beautiful song as well.
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0: Hey, it's Jace from The Morning Brew. This is a Morning Brew Rewind. It is Friday Live, and in the studio is Peter Pelikan this morning. Peter, thank you so much for driving up from Brisbane this morning. And it's great to actually see you again and to hear your voice singing again, because it's been so long.
5: It's good fun. It's good to be here. And it's like cold. I got out of the car. It was like 9 degrees.
0: So yeah.
5: We don't do 9 degrees in Brisbane.
0: So. Well, welcome home, so to speak.
5: Cheers.
0: Mate, one of the things, you've got an original song coming up in just a moment. And one of the things I love talking to artists about is writing and that process of writing. You know, some people do it daily. Some people do it when they sit down to make an album. Some people do it like as a journal entry. What is writing music for you personally?
5: Oh, I think, like when I was young and an aspiring muso, you have to write songs to become a muso and to, you know, produce music. I think now it's an extension of my preaching. Like I'm first and foremost, I proclaim the gospel. I speak as much as I can about what's true. And music gives me a platform to communicate. And so songwriting now is less about, you know, wanting to get an album out and more about, is there a message that I want to say that is going to be more powerful through music. And so I don't write too often, but occasionally there's something that sort of happens in me where I'm like, this needs to come out, and I think a song is going to work. And sometimes the melody sort of just happens automatically, and then you go, okay, we've got a song here and it's got a message. So for me, it's music is a powerful medium. It makes you feel something that just talking doesn't, you know. It draws you into its emotion. And so it's just a beautiful medium to communicate. I think it was Augustine who said something like, to sing is to pray twice.
0: Yeah. Is there any young ones in your family that are coming up, that are picking up instruments, any of your kids?
5: A little bit, yeah. My oldest, who's 15 now, he's just been picking up the drums lately, so he's been cracking out some Maroon 5 covers and some Chili Peppers covers, and he's learning the craft. And my youngest is 9, and he's got quite interested in the guitar, and he's very musical, so he's just learnt Knocking on Heaven's Door, which is always like the first song you learn to strum as a guitar player. It's 3 chords, it's an easy strum. So
0: do they get to play your Maiden, your beautiful Maiden? Well, I know Brad in the studio here is eyeing off the Maiden.
5: Well, you go for it after Brad. This guitar has done some years. I bought it in 2003. So it's about 23 years old, and it's just been chopped pretty hard. You can see, like, even the back of the neck is, like, worn down. Now, my son Geordie is barely big enough to – he's still working to push the strings down on a nylon string guitar. So he did watch me yesterday pull this out because I thought I'd better do a little bit of a warm-up, you know. But he hasn't had a good play on it yet.
0: Well, Peter, the song you're going to play for us today, tell us about Day Is Magic.
5: So this is one of those songs where I think any parent gets this when life is mayhem, but also we're living in a moment of anxiety, cultural anxiety. There's sort of the geopolitics are scary, like every morning you're just saying who's bombed who and what's the latest thing to come out on a certain person's Twitter feed and create a war or there's just so much anxiety, you know. Yeah. We're watching the UK fall over, we're sort of seeing Western democracy just run off the rails in real time. We're seeing AI change the world. We're seeing smartphones isolating people and just ruining social cohesion in a way that it's never done. Like the whole social media thing is creating this this polarization which we've never had before, and the belief that your world through your phone is the actual world, but it's just the algorithm giving you all the stuff you agree with. And so there's lots to stress about. In Toowoomba, you're a little bit... You've got some amnesty. I'm not saying you don't have anything to stress about, but sometimes you don't. When I lived up here, I didn't feel it quite as much as I do in Brisbane because you're surrounded by all the multicultural stress as well and the experience of First Nations peoples and the experience of refugees, migrants that come to our centre. So there's just a lot of anxiety. And I think often we're feeling that as parents, as people just surviving in the world, cost of living. And this song is really just about going, just keep your eyes on what is good. You know, it's like... Whatever's going on in the world, God is still here. He has not left us. God is still good. And St. Paul tells us that, you know, whatever is true, whatever is noble, whatever is right, whatever is pure, you know, think on these things. It was a great pickup line back in the day, you know. You could text for it. When I read this verse, I think of you, you know.
0: Yeah.
5: But holds true in a different way now, you know. So it's a song about going, hey, I'm stressed, I'm not sleeping well, there's lots of things to be anxious about, but the day is beautiful, the sun has just risen. Let's just take stock of the goodness of God and the good that is around us.
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5: So this one is a bit of a... it's a looping song, so I'm going to build it up like... who's that guy with orange hair, that singer? Ed Sheeran, you know, he does this, right? So here we go.

So whatever is true, whatever is noble, whatever is right, whatever is pure, whatever is lovely, whatever is admirable, if anything is excellent or praiseworthy,

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3: 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In fact, we can start to believe that there was nothing from medieval times that we would want today. Author Rod Dreher points out what we have lost amid the gains. He writes, "The long journey from medieval world has delivered us to a place of unimaginable comfort, but emptied of significance and connection." 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Dreher's point was that the loss of faith and belief is robbing us of a critical foundation to give life significance. Faith and belief gives us a foundation for positive living.
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2: Recently, I finished writing my fourth book. The final stage involves sending the manuscript to a group of beta readers who give honest feedback. It's a terrifying process because I've never been good at handling criticism. Hi, I'm Tanya Harris of God Conversations. Criticism can be painful, but here's what I've learnt. Criticism is a gift. My beta readers constantly point out things I've missed. Not just spelling errors or poor grammar, but areas of miscommunication and things I've overlooked. The result is a far better book. It's a principle that carries into all aspects of life. Yes, criticism hurts, but without it, we'll never fully flourish in who God has called us to be. We need people around us to see the things we can't. May we have the grace to welcome constructive criticism and be better for it. For help with your own God conversations, go to God Conversations.

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4: Have you ever judged someone on first appearances? I'm Danny Sinnott with Another Brave to Go. Have you ever just sat somewhere and people watched and drawn assumptions by what they look like, walk or talk like? One day I was on location filming a DVD series in Las Vegas and I was asked to look after our gear while the crew went and got some final location shots. So I sat outside Caesars Palace Casino and people watched. A few minutes later, I noticed a shabby-looking man and he was walking towards me. He plonked himself beside me and in a friendly tone said, "What you doing?" Well, I was caught off guard and I told him that I was here from Australia filming a DVD series, which for some reason felt really lame, and so I introduced myself. He shook my hand and I asked what he did, and as soon as the question came out of my mouth, I thought to myself, "Well, that's stupid. He's obviously homeless." And he replied, "Oh, I'm just a bum." Just a bum. That's all this man could identify his worth as, so I prompted him. I said, "Hi, I'm Danny, what's your name?" And he said, "Hi, I'm Andy." Andy told me how he'd been a Vietnam vet and gone off the rails, done some bad things 20 years ago, and then left his wife and daughter without any notice. He'd just come interstate to Nevada on the run. All Andy could see was how much bad he'd done. But what I saw was a broken man who had, like many of us, made some bad choices. A man who needed grace, love, forgiveness and a second chance. Everybody has a story and every story matters. In the Bible, in the book of James chapter 2 verses 8 and 9, it says, "If you really fulfill the royal law according to the scripture, you shall love your neighbor as yourself. You are doing well. But if you show partiality, you are committing sin and are convicted by the law as transgressors." Everybody has a story. Don't judge them for it. Love them through it. For more resources, podcasts and videos on doing life together, head on over to our website, braveenough.org.
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2: I used to work with someone who was always happy. We'd run an event and I'd be mad at the wind, but she'd be thankful it wasn't too hot. I'd find the crowd annoying and she found it energising. I'd whinge about the bad coffee and she's just happy for a drink. We literally were in the same place with the same job and the same circumstance, but completely different attitudes. See, she chose joy. And not that life was always easy for her, because it wasn't, but she decided in every circumstance to lean into gratitude and joy. Joy isn't about being perfect, it's about choosing where to put your focus. As someone who has a propensity towards dark thoughts and feeling depressed, I especially have to practice this. I don't naturally lean towards feeling joyful, but I can choose joy.
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1: One of the most popular Christian songs ever is I Can Only Imagine by Mercy Me. The song was written by Bart Millard after a tough time in life. In the movie of the same name, I Can Only Imagine, it tells the story how Bart was abused as a young man. His mother abandoned him and his father beat him up regularly. After graduating from high school, he left and ended up joining a Christian band, Mercy Me. After a few years on the road, he really struggled to connect with audiences and was challenged to really search his heart as to why he wasn't connecting. After travelling home to visit his father, he realised that his father had changed. His father had started reading the Bible and praying and really was transformed. Bart had to find it in his heart to forgive his father. Bart Millard had a father wound that needed to be healed. He then found out that his father had a terminal illness and he was able to spend the last days of his father's life caring for him. And it was out of that time of healing and restoration that he ended up writing the song, I Can Only Imagine. What a great story of redemption and transformation for Bart's family, knowing that his father would be in heaven forever with a new body, walking by the side of his Saviour. That's how the song, I Can Only Imagine, came about. I'm Matt Prater. For more, go to historymakers.tv.
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3: Have you ever wondered if there's a limit to forgiveness? In M. Mel Stedman's book, The Light Between Oceans, he writes, "You only have to forgive once. To resent, you have to do it all day, every day." Stedman's book would make anyone consider whether there is a limit to forgiveness or not. Yet, interestingly enough, forgiveness is a topic that Jesus talks about extensively with his disciples. In one conversation, Peter even asked, "Lord, how many times shall I forgive someone who sins against me? Up to 7 times? Jesus said, "I do not say to you up to 7 times, but up to 70 times 7. Jesus answers his friend by saying that there is no limit to forgiveness. See, God's forgiveness is limitless, which means with his strength, there is no limit to our ability to forgive also. This is Russ Matthews with God in 60 Seconds. To open up more space for reflection and conversation about God, go to thirdspace.org.au.
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7: That's right, John. 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
6: So here's how it happens. Let me share with you the crazy cycle. Without love, she reacts without respect, and then without respect, he reacts without love, and this thing starts spinning. Now, if I came into the room and stood there and flipped on the lights two or three times and they didn't come on, you wouldn't think anything about it. But if I stood there for a half hour and flipped them on and off and they didn't come on, right, for a half hour, you would say I am crazy. Craziness is when we keep doing the same thing over and over again with the same ill effect. Marital craziness is when we keep doing the same thing over and over again with the same ill effect. The topics change, but here's the point I make. When you're in a conflict with your spouse and you suddenly sense the issue isn't the issue, when you sense his spirit deflate or when your spirit deflates, you're going along on a topic and it's a real problem, but suddenly something is said or done and his spirit deflates. And you cannot believe it, because when his spirit deflates, he's so arrogant and so childish. Because it's not your issue. And the same thing, your spirit will deflate and he'll look at you and he just, you know, he can't believe it because it's not his issue. But I'm going to tell you that both of us are vulnerable. You're very vulnerable to the feeling that he's coming across to you as unloving. God has wired you in such a way that you're too vulnerable to that. Your husband is very vulnerable to be the recipient of what he perceives to be disrespect in your heart toward who he is as a man. He can't function that way. We can scream all day long, he needs to change, change, change, change. But I'm going to tell you something. All of you who have sons are going to have your boys grow up and have the same feelings. You don't have to coach him. Okay, son, I want you to react negatively when you feel that you're being disrespected. You'll see it as he moves forward. As he gets 9 and 10, you'll begin to see it. As he moves into adolescence, you'll begin to see it. It will be there. So pray for your son, because he's going to have these same things. God made us male and female in Genesis, and together we reflect the image of God. And in fact, the woman's pink, he's blue, and together, when you put pink and blue together, it's purple, the color of royalty, the color of God. Together we reflect the image of God. And we, as husband and wife, reflect the image of God. God's not pink, God's not blue, God is purple. Together. Not wrong, just different. And we need to come to a point where we realize this is God's creation. God created your precious boy to have certain things. He's going to have strengths, he's going to have weaknesses. The problem, of course, is front-sided strengths have back-sided weaknesses. Just as your husband can compartmentalize and instantaneously die for you and the family without thinking about it, without fear even being there. He's dead before he even begins to think. That same tendency can result in him not being sensitive. And remember, Martha rebuked Jesus, the Son of God, the God-man, said that he didn't care because he wasn't concerned about what was going on between Mary and Martha. And she said, if you cared, she accused the Son of God of not caring. The point is, we can be wrong in how we assess other people if we base it all on our experience. My only point there is to realize we've got to come to a point, unless there's an evil going out there, probably not wrong, just different. It's a different preference. But here's how this works then in terms of the crazy cycle. Something happens and your husband is unloving. So you feel unloved. I can't believe it. Again, he just did this. I can't believe this. It hurts. You're too vulnerable at it. I can't believe this. So you react. But your reaction is even predicated on this idea of love. Okay, I'm going to react. I can't believe this. So you start reacting in ways that's going to bring about resolution. Remember, you're going to move toward him. We got to resolve this. I can't believe this. We need to talk. Sit down and talk to me. I can't believe this. And you try to get this thing resolved so he can be more sensitive, because you know that if he responds to you and loves you, you're going to outlove him. You're designed that way. Some say the essence of femininity is response. The essence of masculinity is initiation. So if he initiates correctly, you know you'll outrespond him. But we never seem to get there in that conversation. What instead he just thinks is you're sending an ongoing message of disapproval. And so what happens then in this confrontation, you were feeling unloved in the first place, but you seek to do the loving thing by talking. We need to talk. Sit down and talk to me. And then you think, well, it's only normal for me to begin to ventilate. We volley back and forth. I want you to share your heart with me, my heart with you. We'll say, I'm sorry. When he doesn't say he's sorry. Good grief. And I seek his forgiveness, seek my forgiveness. This thing just gets blown up even more. I can't believe it. And then what? What do you mean I'm disrespectful? What? I can't. What does that have to do with anything? Well, and honestly, no, I don't respect you. I love you with all my heart, but I don't respect you one iota. No, I don't. Come back here. Wait, come back here. I can't. This is the most unloving thing anybody could do. You see how this works? You felt unloved in the first place. You reacted in a way that was motivated by love. He tells you you're disrespectful, which has nothing to do with anything in your worldview. And then he walks away from you, and that's the most unloving reaction. And you have four levels of proof that he deserves to be divorced. This is what's going on. I cannot live with this man. Women are proceeding with divorce 2 to 3 times more than men. Men are not proceeding with divorce. The women are proceeding. I'm not saying you're at fault for that. You have a higher set of expectations, different expectations, but the facts are you're saying, I'm unhappy, I want out of this. He's staying in. It can be for economic reasons, just the cost to him. It may not be an honorable thing, but nonetheless, he's not necessarily wanting to leave. You have to unpack that and think about that. The implications of that are very interesting. But I understand your woundedness, and you cannot for the life of you understand why he was unloving. He doesn't understand your loving ways. He's talking about something, respect, which is ridiculous, and then he's walking away and isolating you. But let's pick it up from the male standpoint. Something happens from his standpoint. But who's more prepared for marriage, a 19-year-old female or a 19-year-old male? Yeah, I mean, a 13-year-old babysitter, she can take care of your kids, the whole thing while you're right now. I mean, a 13-year-old male, you know, I hate to think about what's going to go on in your husband. So this 19-year-old, they both get married, right? And she's just full of love. She can have babies. She loves him. She understands the nuances and interpersonal dynamics. I mean, just the conflict resolution, she's just got it. She knows how to do it. She knows, she decides to have this big meal for him and his friends, right? And so she has this big meal. They've eaten now off. His friends, three other guys and himself, go into the living room and start playing video games, these four 19-year-olds. And then the three have to leave, and he's still playing the video game, when suddenly a boot comes flying across the living room floor. He can't believe it. Well, see, she's been in there. Can't believe how insensitive, how unloving he is. I can't believe that he's, you know exactly where she's coming from. But now, from his standpoint, he's innocent. He's full of goodwill. He's immature. We've already established that. There's not malice in his heart. So when he picks up the scene, she's rebuking him, and he's beaten down a little bit. He knows he got to grow up here. But, you know, he's thinking to himself, but you threw that boot willfully and consciously at me. You were disrespectful. That was a choice. I did mine out of stupidity. I can't, There really is. Your 19-year-old son's going to feel that way. He's not going to be tracking. You see it already. He's not tracking. So let's just give him the benefit of the doubt. Your 19-year-old son, she's upset. We understand why she's upset, but she crosses the line, hits him upside the head with a boot, so he's feeling without respect in the first place. He can't believe this. Well, I mean, he's just... And he loves her. He adores her. I mean, he'd die for her. He can't believe this. I mean, the guy, he's immature. He's really, you know, but he's confused. And so she's just really coming at him. So he's thinking, no one's ever talked to me this way, and you can sense it in your son or whatever. He's just, I can't believe this. But he loves her, adores her, so he's not going to fight with her. She's being very provocative. She was disrespectful in the first place, but someone must do the honorable thing, so I will. Stonewalls. That's what your husband does. That's what your son's going to do, doing the respectful thing. I'm disrespected in the first place, but I adore her, so I'm not, she's provoking me. And we know from a blood pressure research that the man's blood pressure can rise. You look like you're out of control with your blood pressure. When they've done that, you're relatively calm. And you are. Right? It's really amazing. It's just amazing. I say to guys, all you have to do is get humble, move toward her, speak softly, and say, honey, I'm sorry, and she'll come right down off of that, just immediately. There's no, because she wasn't really up out of control. That's what she wanted. That was the objective. The minute it's there, she'll calm right down. But in a guy's world, if you come back at him when he's really, his blood pressure's staying up there, that's why he says, I'm trying to calm down. You're just provoking me. Leave me alone. I need time alone. And you keep following around to... So he was feeling disrespect in the first place. He seeks to do the respectful thing. You tell him he's the most unloving human being on this side of the Mississippi, and then you say something to him so disrespectful, he can't believe it. Now, in your world, though, you're just slapping him with a wet feather. And that's what you're trying to... You know it works. You just don't know why. Finally, he's feeling something. You can see his spirit deflate. Good! Oh, good! Yes! But I'm going to actually tell you, that's not where you want to go. Just to let you know, among us sisters. Now, some of you aren't believers in this. And I remember when we had a MOPS group at our church, we had 200 women, right? And I was so excited. I was first discovering this stuff. So I'm their senior pastor, and here I'm doing this stuff. And I'm saying, hey, I'll come. They said, oh, come and tell us. So I come the first time, talk about this respect thing. And then they wanted me to come back. You know, they asked me for 2 sessions, so I come back the second time. And then I said, I'm available. Come back the third time. The leadership and the whole group said, no, we don't want you to come back. My own women. That's because when I first was excited about it, I didn't know how you were processing this information. I was so excited about it. Man, this is great. You just respect this man. Just, you know. Okay. So then I had to go back to the drawing board. Lord, I don't think this is getting through, because they didn't want me to come back. In fact, they asked another woman who's a good friend of mine to come the third session, say, to answer this question, how to love your husband. And she wrote me a note, who's a good friend. She said, they missed it. You were telling us how to really love our husbands God's way. You best love a man by putting on unconditional respect at the point of conflict. And that's what brings him under conviction. When you actually put on respect, actually distance yourself in quiet dignity, he will move toward you. It's just an amazing thing, but you have to test that out. But here's the thing I did first with these women. I thought, oh, I got to go back to the drawing board. So I said to these gals, hey, anybody who would like to volunteer for the respect test, just let me know and you email me and we'll do this. And we had many women volunteer. So I said, here's the respect test. You should believe this because the Bible is teaching. Let me stop here just to pause. You should believe this because the Bible teaches this. Experience is really secondary. That should close the case, period. Guy says, well, I don't feel love for that woman. Doesn't make any difference, sir. The Bible commands you to love her as Christ loved the church. Your feelings are irrelevant. May I suggest that? God is calling you to move toward her, to be a loving man. Right? God is calling you to be respect. Well, I don't feel respect. I'm not going to respect him because he's not superior to me. Okay, so I thought, well, how do I get through, because that is a definition, respect toward superiors, but how do I get through this? So I thought, let's do this. I said to the ladies, here's what I want you to do, and he's in his living room by himself, just reading the papers, not doing anything, walk into the room and say, you know, I was thinking about you today, and all the things about you I respect, and I just want you to know that I really respect you, and then leave the room. You see, that's his mother tongue. It is his mother tongue. So suddenly when they hear this, and I will tell you, this is what you did during courtship. You had what we call the glow. You believed in him. You admired him. You looked up to him. You shared things and respected him. But then he wounded you because of his immaturity that first year. And you started reacting in a way that was very obvious to you, but which the glow was gone, and he didn't know how to get it back. So he's really, in some cases, he is suspicious within his heart that you respect him. Now, because love is to be unconditional, respect is to be earned, you can say to him when he's unloving, I can't believe how unloving you are. But, you know, and so even if you're unlovable, he's to love you, and if he doesn't love you, he's not a loving human being. See how it works? Even if you're unlovable, he's to love you, and if he doesn't love you, he's an unloving human being. So, if he finally says, well, that's right, but you're supposed to respect me. I heard that thing that Emerson said. No way. You haven't loved me in the way that are meaningful, and I don't have to respect you because you're not worthy of respect. I don't have to respect you at all. In fact, I can have feelings of disrespect because you're not worthy of respect. That's where the culture's at. But the equality here, and I'm not saying the men are right. I'm just telling you, it'd be like him saying to you, and I've said this to women. I said, if your husband was here and I said, sir, do you respect your wife? Oh, I really do. I really do. Do you love her? No. I said, what you feel when you hear that, and I've done this enough now, and I've said to women, what would you feel like that? I'd be devastated. And I said, how long would it take you to get over? Forever. I'd never get over it. He said he respected me, but didn't love me. I said, that's right. So now think with me a moment. If he needs respect like he needs air to breathe, in the same way you need love like you need air to breathe, what do you think he feels when you say, I love you a ton, but no, I don't respect you? Would he be devastated? Mm-hmm. Would it take him forever to get over it? Mm-hmm. But he's not expressive responsive. And because you and he believe that respect ought to be earned, he's never going to go there again. He can't handle hearing that again. He'll only go there once or twice. And if he hears, I don't respect you, he'll never bring it up. And then you wonder why he's quiet. You wonder, well, there's part of him that's kept back. It's because deep within his heart, he's suspicious that she no longer believes in me, admires me, feels about me what she did in courtship, and I don't know how to get it back. I can't put a voice and vocabulary to this. Now, the question is, what should we do in response to that? Well, let me tell you about the women who have done this. One gal did the test, and she was just blown away. And let me, before I finish the respect test, let me say, I went to a military academy, and I realized that the great military leaders lead their men by unconditional honor. Men who lead men, coaches, it's unconditional honor. They believe in the men more than men believe in themselves. They know the performance stinks a lot of times, but they continue to send the message of honor. You can have 50,000 troops, and there's a 4-star general who was in the Vietnam, Gulf War, Afghanistan, so on and so forth. He can have those 50,000 troops and say, men, I was watching you today, and you stunk. But I see more potential in this unit than any unit I've ever been around. In fact, I'm a military history professional. I understand about military history. There's more potential in this unit than any fighting force that the world has ever seen. Get your head up, young man. Get your head up. Look at me. And you get your head up. You stunk, but I'm going to work with you the next 6 months. This will be the greatest fighting force the world has ever seen, and I'm going to get you there, and I'm going to tell you how you're going to get your head up and look at me. I believe in you more than you believe in yourself. I saw you today, and you did stink. But boy, I see more potential in you than any man I've seen in a unit in a long time. I'll tell you, you know what men, you see, women don't always understand this, but when men hear this, you know what men do in response to that kind of leadership? They serve, and that's why men call it the service. And the second thing men do, listen to me, is they die. There is something within us for honor. We actually die for honor. We die. Men's first impulse when they are, and this is for good-willed men, when you show unconditional honor toward a good-willed man, his first impulse is to serve and then to be willing to die. In fact, one guy said to his wife, I love you so much, I would die for you. She said, oh, Harry, you keep saying that, but you never do. So this gal did this respect test, and she came into the room, and she said, because she followed him up the steps, and he was going to the bedroom, and she said, I was thinking about you today, all the things about you I respect. And he, you know, was ignoring her, and then, you know, and he couldn't believe it. And after she said this, she leaves the room, she gets to the doorpost, and he screams so loud, wait, whoa, come back, whoa, what is it? I mean, the guys just immediately gravitate towards, what is it? Well, he's so loud that the kids in the other parts of the house heard Dad. He was so animated. They hadn't heard Dad that animated in a long time, so they're like 8, 9, and 10 years of age, so they came running into the living room because there had to be a pony there somewhere. Came into the bedroom. So then they were jumping up and down the bed, and there was bedlam and everything, and she couldn't respond to the question. Then they exited, and she, like a good student, she started to leave with them, and he goes, no, wait, whoa, come back. What is it? And then she proceeded to tell him three things about him that she respected. And then she said it was like an out-of-body experience. She hadn't seen that look in his face since courtship, and that could be a clue. But then she said, the first thing he said is, whoa, hey, can I take the family out to dinner? Now, what was that? It was so amazing there. She said, he never takes us out to dinner. First thing he thought about was service. Then she said, can I take a rain check on that? Kids have practice and so on. So he said, sure. Then she left the room. 15 minutes later, she heard pans banging in the kitchen. He was down there, and he fixed dinner. She said, he doesn't cook. Then she wrote me an email 3 days later. She said, I'm getting this off to you quick. You're not going to believe it. It's in the laundry room. Right there. Then she said, this is the way it went down, ladies. Then she said, do you have any more respect tests? Then she said, I believe literally I'm going to get a cruise out of this. A gal wrote, I attended your marriage conference. I spoke with you briefly after the Friday night session and told you that my husband had filed for a divorce, but was giving me some mixed signals about possibly getting back together. She was a nurse. He's a medical doctor. I'd asked him to come to the conference with me, and he had refused. You'd suggested me that I see if he would listen to the tapes. Before I'd brought it up, he knew that I'd purchased the tapes, and he asked to listen to them. The divorce was in the final stages, and he assured me that it would be finalized. From the very beginning, I had many people praying for the restoration of our marriage, and I continued to trust that if it was going to happen, it would only occur with God's intervention. I don't know if it was the tapes or a combination of things, but after that, he began to draw closer to me and told me that he wanted to be a part of the family. On April, the third week, he called his attorney, called off the divorce. The next week, he moved back home, and we've been married for 20 years. And our marriage is stronger now than it has ever been. Then she said this, the issue of respect was a huge issue in the eyes of my husband, and one of the main reasons that he left. Once I saw how important it was to our entire relationship, it made it so easy for me to give my husband what he so desperately needed. See, this isn't about arrogance. We serve and we die, and when we feel there is contempt, then we lack the desire to serve, and we just shut down. And when we suddenly sense that you believe in us for who we are, remember Jesus said the spirit's willing but the flesh is weak. We're not talking about his performance. We're talking about sending messages. But she goes on to say, the more I made him feel respected, the more he realized how much he loved me. We both had to go through many changes to get to the point that we are today, but I thank the Lord for making me walk through the fire and trials that I went through in order to make my marriage what it should be. And one of the points that I'm making is your husband needs your love, and you need respect, and I don't have time to unpack that. But when there's conflict, your husband isn't thinking, oh, you know, you don't love me. You say to a guy, does your wife love you? Uh-huh. Does she like you? No. No. And what he reacts to isn't the feeling that you don't love him. He's reacting to the feeling that you don't respect him. And so that's what sets off the crazy cycle. If you want your husband to be motivated to love you in new ways and return to the way that he used to, would you please consider this message? We believe this message is the key to the spirit of a male, and his heart will reopen to you. But you need to do it prudently. One woman said, I'll do this unconditional thing for 3 weeks, and if it doesn't work, I'm not going to do it anymore. That's not what we're talking about, so prepare your heart. But let's close in prayer, shall we? Lord, we thank you for the truth that Paul and Peter unfold. Lord, I pray that there would be no one here who would feel that they were chauvinistic, but instead would see this as the revelation from your heart, Abba Father, a gift to women to empower them to energize their husbands. And Lord, I pray for those women who are hurting here today because there's this deep conflict. I believe if he's a good-willed man, he's reacting not because he's trying to be unloving. He's probably reacting because in his spirit, he no longer has the assurance that she really respects him for who he is. And he feels so vulnerable, but he reacts in ways that come across so unloving. But just as the message she's trying to send so often is, I feel unloved by you, unfortunately he hears, I disrespect you. And just as he reacts with the message, I don't feel respected by you, unfortunately, Lord, she hears, I don't love you. May we decode, Lord, what's really going on in the spirit of our spouse when the issue isn't the issue. Help us to get off the crazy cycle. In your name we pray. Amen. God bless you. You are wonderful. Thank you.
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1: Every now and then, we go headfirst, splat on our faces. Two options, just lie there and give up, or get up, wipe the tears from your eyes and the dirt from your wound, and keep going. Hi, I'm Bernie Diamond, and welcome again to the program. Today, we're going to take a look at the mercy and the grace of God in your life from a different perspective. One of the sports that always amazes me is the hurdles in the athletics. I remember trying to run and clear those hurdles in high school, but I'm afraid with these little short legs of mine, well, I could never quite make the grade. And one of the most difficult things I've ever seen is a hurdler in the Olympics missing one of the hurdles and going and flying headfirst into the track. Think about it. What an incredible public humiliation. Not to mention the pain. And all those years of training wasted in a split second. The truth be known, none of us likes to fall splat on our faces. And it happens in life. When we do, it's so hard to get up again. The easiest thing in the world would be to give up. But the truly great sportsmen and women are the ones that don't do that. They get up. They wipe the tears from their eyes and the dirt from their wounds, and they keep going. Come what may, they just keep going. Today is the last of a series of 10 programs that I've called Breaking Free from the Power of Sin. And I just thought that I couldn't finish up without spending a few moments talking with you about what happens when we go splat and fall over flat on our faces. Because that's the point where so many people give up. Here's what we've been talking about over the last couple of weeks in a nutshell. We've been talking about sin, and sin isn't some outdated concept of an irrelevant church. Sin simply means missing the mark, ruining our lives. Anger robs us of relationships, pride and greed and dishonesty and unforgiveness. All those things are sin because they miss the whole point of life. And you know, it seems some days that we're powerless to change them. They just keep coming back to haunt us. So many people believe in Jesus. So many people look at the cross and the price that Jesus paid and know they have forgiveness. They know that the empty tomb means a resurrection, a new life. But somehow the power of sin isn't broken in their lives. But actually it is. We're told that by God himself. In Colossians chapter 1, Paul writes this: He has rescued us from the power of darkness and transferred us into the kingdom of his beloved Son, in whom we have redemption and the forgiveness of sins. And again in Romans chapter 6, for sin will have no power over you, since you are not under the law, but under grace. It's not about a bunch of rules and failing and therefore it's hopeless. No, the slate is completely wiped clean. And yesterday, we talked about the need for us to have a change of heart. It's like the judicial system looks whether the criminal has remorse or not in sentencing. Remorse says that I know I was wrong. I see the impact. I see the pain of what I've done. And that, together with God's forgiveness, leads us to turn away from all that rubbish, that stuff that ruins our lives, sin, and back to God. Again, the Apostle Paul in Romans chapter 2. Or do you despise the riches of God's kindness and forbearance and patience? Don't you realize that God's kindness is meant to lead you to repentance? And repentance is a change of heart. It's a change of direction. All that we do comes from our hearts. And so many people hear that message, they accept Jesus, they have a change of heart, and then they set out on their journey with Jesus and they discover they're not perfect. In fact, like that athlete I was talking about before, we fall splat on our faces over and over and over again. And before you know it, the change of heart, well, it just evaporates into thin air. We lose heart. We pack up our bat and ball and we go home. Sound like anyone you know? I want to take you to a passage of God's Word that I come back to again and again and again. It's one of a small handful of my absolute favourites. Again, it's written by Paul the Apostle this guy had the job of writing almost half the books of the New Testament. And you know something? He has exactly the same problem that you and I have. I'm going to read it from the Message translation because it's really contemporary. It begins in Romans chapter 7, verse 15. He says, "What I don't understand about myself is that I decide one way, but then I act another, doing things I absolutely despise. So if I can't be trusted to figure out what's best for myself and then do it, it's obvious that God's command is necessary. But I need something more." See, rules weren't working for Paul. He wanted something more. He says, "Because I know the law, but I still can't keep it. And if the power of sin within me keeps sabotaging my best intentions, I obviously need help. I realize that I don't have what it takes. I can will it, I just can't do it." Sound like anyone you know? Paul says, "I decide to do good, but I don't really do it. I decide not to do bad, but then I do it anyway. My decisions, such as they are, just don't result in actions. Something's gone wrong deep within me and gets the better of me every time. It happens so regularly, it's predictable. The moment I decide to do good, sin is there to trip me up. I truly delight in God's commands, but it's pretty obvious that not all of me joins in that delight. Parts of me rebel. And just when I least expect it, they take charge. I've tried everything. Nothing helps. I'm at the end of my rope. Is there no one who can do anything for me?" Isn't that the real question? The answer, writes Paul, thank God, is that Jesus Christ can and does. He acted to set things right in this life of contradictions, where I want to serve God with all my heart and mind, but am pulled by the influence of sin to do something totally different. See, the fact that this happens to Paul, the apostle who wrote almost half the New Testament, it means that it happens to all of us. It's a dilemma. I can't. No, you can't. Nor can I. That's the point. That's why we need God's grace. The criminal, you and me, we're released from death row because Jesus paid the price. So we're standing outside the prison and the gate slams shut for the last time behind us. Now we have to learn to live, not as a criminal, but as a child of God, as someone who's free. And as any criminal will tell you, you need help. Rehabilitation is a process. It takes time. That's how it is. And the answer is, thank God that Jesus Christ is that help. Because through what he did on the cross, we have forgiveness. And through what his Spirit does in our lives, we have the power to change. That's what God does. Step by step, you just follow Jesus and life changes. I'm not the person I once was. I stumble some days, but I get up. I say, God, I'm sorry. I get up. I know I've got your forgiveness. I turn to God. I keep going. Why? Because the power of sin over my life is broken. I believe in Jesus, and it just is. Life can be hard work some days, and as that daily grind just kind of grinds away at you, it's easy to forget that Jesus died and rose again to give you victory. That's why every now and then, just as the Spirit leads, perhaps even when you least expect it, I'd love to send you a short text message of encouragement straight to your phone. That's what Victory SMS is all about. Roughly every other week, I ask the Lord, what word of encouragement could I give today? So if you'd like that occasional nudge, head across to victorysms.org, and when you do subscribe, you'll immediately receive a free copy of my ebook, Power Unlimited. 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How did you know? Thank you so much. It's simply amazing how powerfully the Spirit of God can move through just a short text message. And I'd love to encourage you too to live your life in the victory that Jesus died and rose again to give you. Again, that web address is victorysms.org. I'm Bernie Diamond, and I'll catch you again same time Monday with a different perspective.
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1: Hi, it's Jamin, your 1 minute coach. Sometimes the only way to stop being affected by people's silly games that you will never win is to get off the merry-go-round. You can't lose a game that you are not even playing in the first place. One of the most important discoveries in terms of your own mental and emotional health and well-being is to realise that not all relationships have to be perfect, and not all people will be able to be journeymen in your life. Sometimes people lose the ability to flow together for whatever reason. Fighting for a relationship that has come to the end of its season can be incredibly taxing and unfruitful. It's impossible to keep everyone happy all of the time. It's crucial to assess the direction of your own life and the things that are most important to you, rather than continuing to do laps of the merry-go-round in relationships that have become dysfunctional and even toxic. Rather than trying to win the relational games that are being played, sometimes the only way forward is to stop playing the game altogether. For more information, go to oneminutecoach.com.au.
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2: I've heard people say Christianity isn't logical. Now, what Christianity is about is following and worshipping Jesus. And the Bible teaches that worshipping God is the most logical thing in the world. In fact, in Romans 12:1, it says that to worship God is our reasonable service. The Greek word used for reasonable is logikos, and if that sounds like the English word logical, it's because our English word comes from it. So why does that same passage say it is logical for us to worship God and to surrender our lives to Him? It's because of the mercies of God towards us. Think about how kind and merciful God has been to humanity. He sent His Son Jesus to this earth to rescue us from the hole we've dug for ourselves. And that's why it's entirely reasonable to accept Jesus as your Saviour. So do the logical thing. Give thanks to Jesus.
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Run like Gallagher. But I ain't playing no games. Me and Josh had a talk. Thought I made the right moves. 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Met some Christian artists who think they celebrities. I went to 3 award shows. I fell asleep right in the front.

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4: 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Psychological man was born to be pleased." 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
1: Have you ever felt like you're not enough, that God can't use you? Maybe fear has lied to you over a past bad experience and shut down your calling? I'm Danny Sinnott with Another Brave to Go. There's a popular saying that God doesn't call the equipped, he equips the called. And that's such a pattern with people when God calls, like the uneducated fisherman and Moses. But God can do so much more with a willing heart that offers a humble gift of what they have, as imperfect or insignificant as it may seem, and transform it into something miraculous that changes the world forever. In 1 Corinthians chapter 2, it says, "And so it was with me, brothers and sisters. When I came to you, I did not come with eloquence or human wisdom as I proclaimed to you the testimony about God, for I resolved to know nothing while I was still with you except Jesus Christ and Him crucified. I came to you in weakness, with great fear and trembling. My message and my preaching were not with wise and persuasive words, but with a demonstration of the Spirit's power, so that your faith might not rest on human wisdom, but on God's power." 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Then when God does incredible things through your gift, people will see God's hand. 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
3: There's this moment in Mark 5 where a woman who'd been suffering for 12 years pushes through a crowd just to touch Jesus' robe. That's it. No long speech, no dramatic moment, just a desperate reach. And Jesus says, "Daughter, your faith has made you well. Go in peace." Mark chapter 5, verse 34. Maybe your faith feels small right now, more like a whisper than a roar. It's okay. What matters isn't the size of your faith, it's where it's pointed. Reaching out to Jesus, even with trembling hands, is enough. He sees you, he stops for you, and he responds. If you've been hiding in the crowd, unsure if you belong, this is for you. Jesus welcomes the reach, so reach out. He's closer than you think.
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3: Eddie Wu is the high school maths teacher and internet sensation who won the Australia Day Local Hero Award in 2018. After one student couldn't make it to class, he decided to film his maths classes and put them on YouTube. Now he's reached millions of people all around the world with his WooTube channel. Eddie says he's not a teacher who is a Christian, he is a Christian who is a teacher. He said, "My understanding of the reason people are given the gifts they have is to serve those around them, both in the Christian context and in the world today." He says that you only have to scratch a little beneath the surface of any subject to find the design of God in it. But with mathematics, it's so obvious. We talk about the fact that the universe is designed in this way, and you can find all of these patterns. Do you think that's a coincidence? One of the things he loves to point out is that we call the universe the cosmos, which means ordered and structured and designed, as opposed to chaos. And the reason why we find these mathematical principles is because there was a designer, but we didn't just spring into being. It has immense beauty. Why on earth should the equations of the earth be beautiful? The answer is because we have a beautiful designer who designs things beautifully. So for me, he said, it's a source of marvelling at the way that God has crafted the universe. I'm Matt Prater. For more, go to historymakers.tv.
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1: Hi, it's Jamin, your one-minute coach. I'm constantly astounded by how much power we have as human beings. When you stop and look at what we are capable of, it's absolutely stupendous. Yet most people live safe and small lives without any real power to affect the results or direction of their life. People commonly feel that the quality of their life is determined by what others say about them. They constantly crave attention and affirmation from friends, family, colleagues, and even God. When people say good things about them, they feel enlarged and strengthened. Yet when others are critical or negative towards them, they end up deflated and discouraged. One of the most amazing things about life, however, is that ultimately our own opinion of ourselves is the only one that really counts. Ultimately, it all comes down to who you say you are. We filter every experience and conversation through our own beliefs to find evidence for whatever we believe is true. If you believe you are no good, it doesn't matter what anyone else says, you will continue to find evidence to support this belief. For more information, go to oneminutecoach.com.au.
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0: Hope lives here. A voice for hope. Fame is an illusion. Even the celebrities tell us it can be a burden more than a blessing. So why do so many hanker after it? I'm Tanya Harris of God Conversations. The desire for fame seems to be fueled by the need to be seen and known. Yet fame promises something it doesn't deliver. A famous singer once spoke of the deep loneliness she felt in her hotel room after performing in front of thousands. She was known by the crowd, but was she truly known? Our need for acceptance will never be met by the spotlight, more likes on social media, or a moment on TV. Instead, God offers a relationship where we're fully known and accepted. It's neither fleeting or fickle, and will always sustain us long after the crowd is gone. For more on having your own God Conversations, go to godconversations.com.
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3: 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So why is that? American writer David Bentley Hart has a simple explanation. He claims that this is simply a manifestation of the metaphysical structure of all reality. Now, this is a complex sentence, but it holds a simple truth. Bentley Hart is saying we live in a created universe and the God that created us is still part of our world. We long for God because we were created by God, and it's the most natural and normal response for humanity. Our spiritual longing points to the God who created, and the most natural response is to seek after God.
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0: A voice for hope, life, faith and mental well-being. It's Sunburnt Souls with Pastor Dave Quack.
4: Well, welcome to Sunburnt Souls. On this show, we speak about life and faith and our mental well-being. And I have got my friend Sean Bradley here today. Sean, how are you, man?
5: I'm very good. Thanks for having me, Dave. It's an honour to be here, actually, eh?
4: Well, it's my pleasure. I'm a little suspicious, though, because I always get scared of people with two first names.
5: Ah.
4: Sean Bradley. You ever been called Bradley Sean?
5: I have. I actually have three first names.
4: What's your middle name?
5: Ryan. So.
4: Oh, that is good.
5: So ultimately not trustworthy.
4: Well, all the three name people like Sonny Bill Williams, you're like, oh, wait a second. Yeah. You know. So Sean Bradley, not Bradley Sean. Man, what are you doing these days? Where do you live?
5: Yeah, so I've just finished like a 2-year therapeutic community rehab program on the Gold Coast.
4: Mm-hmm.
5: So that was Transformations, which was pretty much a godsend for me. So these days, I've now moved on. I'm living with my mum, and just kind of trying to get my business off the ground and yeah, get things rolling. So yeah, busy, but yeah, enjoying it and yeah, feel very blessed. So
4: I'm a fan of Transformations. I've been blessed to be able to speak at the chapels a number of times and just to see the growth of people. And it is not a, you know, retreat center that the celebrities go to where they're off in the hills just being doted on. I mean, this is a real hardcore rehab center.
5: Yeah. They actually suggest, like, Transformations is supposed to be worse than prison. Yeah, so it's not easy. And you're living with people that you wouldn't normally live with. That's another thing. And, yeah, it was the most challenging thing I've ever done, most confronting thing. And, yeah, actually, the only reason I kind of know you, bro, is because of the speech you did at chapel.
4: Mm-hmm.
5: And being someone that's kind of experienced mental health issues and not being, I wouldn't say I'm neurotypical by any stretch. I'm definitely autistic and definitely ADHD. But just hearing you speak so candidly about your struggles personally, and you kind of just had this very honest and real take on the Bible and the way you interpreted, I think it was the Psalms of Lament. It's actually stuck with me, your speech. I remember it vividly. And you kind of just said it's okay to kind of go and have it out with your creator. And,
4: yeah,
5: and you were just talking about all this stuff. And I just thought, oh, this guy's like, he's not saying that Jesus has completely healed him of all his crosses to bear and everything. Mm. But yeah, just your relationship with God was just inspiring. And yeah, that really stuck with me. And it kind of changed the way I kind of related to God. And I came to him a lot more honestly after that speech. So yeah, we saw a speech every Tuesday, but that one just resonated with me, man. And yeah, I've been through mania before. So yeah, your struggles were just, they were just relatable to me. I felt like I could resonate a lot with what you were saying. So thank you for sharing so honestly in that speech, because it really did, it came at a time when I really needed it. So,
4: man, you're welcome. Thank you for that. That's appreciated, because I think sometimes we do had this misconception that church people, even church leaders, have got it all together.
5: Yeah, 100%, yeah.
4: Which is not, 100%. None of us do.
5: No.
4: May, what were the circumstances that led you towards Transformation? Like, what was going on before that?
5: So when I was 25, like, I mean, I was addicted to alcohol and weed were my two big crutches, I would say, and that started at 18.
4: Yeah.
5: And it was always, I remember the first time I had a drink, and I, you know, always had anxiety. I always felt like I needed to perform to be accepted. So I was always masking basically autism or ADHD symptoms like that, but so afraid of being kind of rejected for that. And I kind of learned early on that kind of love was conditional, and there was a certain way that you had to act and you had to kind of provide a certain value. And so, yeah, I kind of became like a chameleon, I would say, throughout my youth. And then when I had that first drink, I was about 17 in Thailand, and I was like, I'm sold here. This is the answer. And for once, I didn't have that, you know, churning of the stomach and that anxiety feeling and hypervigilant sort of feeling inside. And yeah, I was sold. I was like, this is the answer. And that led to a destructive pattern of drinking for, I don't know, 7 years. And obviously marijuana came in after that, and just the combo, I'm not sure what it was about my brain, but it just agreed with it. And I thought I'd found, you know, what I was missing. And yeah, that led to 25 men. And I did a 3-month rehab in Mount Tambourine, but very lax, and you kept your phone, and it was all very like a 3-month sort of holiday, really. Yeah. So that was like very chill, but the whole time I'm gambling on my phone and I'm watching YouTube, and all these addictive behaviors are still there. I'm just not drinking and smoking, but nothing being challenged. I didn't find God there. But I did meet someone that knew Mike Barrett there, and he ended up living with me for a long period of time. And long story short, it must have been the 100th time he mentioned you should go to Transformations, because I relapsed very quickly after that rehab.
4: After the 3 months?
5: Yeah, probably a week I lasted. And yeah, then I just, it was like, you have to go to Transformations now, the 100th time of hearing about it. And yeah, I kicked everyone out of the house, and yeah, I quit my job and went and just left everything behind. And that was the best decision I think I ever made. So yeah, God's just opened up so many doors for me, and yeah, just given me a second chance. So it's been amazing. So I ended up at Transformations at 27 and stayed on there and served and did probably another 8 months. So I'm just kind of wrapping up now after like a 2 and a bit year journey with Transformations. So yeah, here we are.
4: Yeah. So when you say serve, you went through the entire program, graduated,
5: yep,
4: and then gave that 8 months to just like helping mentor some of the men, or what was it doing?
5: Oh, I was full-time resident leader.
4: Oh, yeah. You were leading the house?
5: Yeah, 100%. Yeah. So I did that alongside someone else for a while, and then they left and one of the other boys came up. And yeah, so yeah, 8 months of full-time leadership, which was, that was such a privilege. And those boys like that are there now, like they're, you know, you just get really attached, I guess, and you really want them to do well. And yeah, you just see them change from these, you know, the people that they're not supposed to be to the people they are supposed to be. And yeah, for the ones that graduate, it's not all smooth sailing when they finish, but they have a lot of tools and they've confronted a lot of stuff, and it's just it's a big chip in the problem, if you know what I mean. So yeah, I'm very grateful to have done that. I'm so glad I stayed on, because I think I was challenged more as a leader than I was as a resident, if that makes sense.
4: Yeah.
5: Yeah. So yeah, pushed the comfort zone, man, and just did it. So yeah.
4: That's incredible, because I don't ever pray to be a house leader in a live-in rehab center. Bro, you talk about it with joy on your face, and for me, I'm like, oh, come on, Lord, you got this wrong. Like, there is no way I would want to do that.
5: 100%.
4: But like you said, you get the affection for the residents because they're who you were a year ago.
5: That's
4: and
5: it.
4: They can get through, and 100%. God can bring them freedom.
5: Amen, yeah.
4: You know, and it's hard because, you know, even being close to Katie and that, you see people come and go, and then people who are doing really well, and you're like, come on, God, you got them.
5: Yep.
4: And then they relapse and bail,
5: 100%.
4: Or they get mad at the rules,
5: yep,
4: or, you know, and then they're back, and then there's that whole repentance, and oh man, it's so intense.
5: Yeah.
4: I do appreciate in that ministry it's overtly Christian. Like, I came to your conference earlier this year.
5: Yes.
4: It was this year, and it was one of the most outrageously charismatic let's get into it conferences,
5: yeah,
4: ever.
5: Oh, it's wild, yeah.
4: You know, it's not like, it's like you're in the river or you're just on the spectators. You can't be one or the other.
5: That's
4: you're
5: right
4: in there. And
5: yeah,
4: even me as a pastor, I went there with a friend, and we just came and got blessed and got prayer and got, you know, received what God had for us too. And I don't know, I just got a lot of respect for rehab centers that also are overtly Jesus.
5: 100%.
4: Because,
5: yeah,
4: I mean, ultimately, he's our restoration.
5: Yep.
4: You know, and
5: it's tough, man, because there's a lot of sacrifice that goes with being overtly Christian as well. So they can't get government funding. They can't,
4: yeah,
5: you know what I mean? So it's really important that they keep the residents, and even just seeing firsthand being a leader, like how much they actually struggle to keep that place open, and it's God just makes provision every single time. But it's not like they can go to the government and say, oh, can we have a grant to keep doing the work we're doing?
4: Yeah.
5: Even though the stats are amazing, they just can't get funding. So it's like defending it, but there's a massive sacrifice involved with that.
4: Mm.
5: And I guess that's what we're called to do as Christians, you know what I mean? So, I think it's something worth defending and worth preserving as well.
4: Yeah, absolutely, man. I was just wondering, so you have been set free from substance addiction.
5: Yes.
4: But do you still struggle with an addictive personality in other areas?
5: 100%, yeah, and it manifests a lot in work.
4: Okay.
5: So I'll just do 18-hour days, but then I'll burn out after 2 weeks of that, and then I'm like 4 days of, like, rotting in bed, like, what am I doing? And definitely with things like YouTube and scrolling and that kind of thing, those things kind of stuck.
4: Mm.
5: The actual substance abuse is definitely like something that I don't really struggle with these days. But I will say, man, like, I definitely just think if I didn't have a relationship with God, I'd be on my ass again. You know what I mean? I'd be in trouble. So that definitely keeps me going, man. But yeah, absolutely obsessive thoughts, man. I'm definitely still ADHD. You know what I mean? But yeah, just finding natural ways to kind of manage the mental health stuff now. And it's obviously a journey.
4: Yeah.
5: And when you're in addiction, man, you lose probably all the pillars of your life. So just trying to rebuild those without kind of overexerting myself, because that's when obviously relapse becomes like potentially a problem. So it definitely never leaves you, and you've got to stay vigilant and keep doing some sort of program. So for me, that's like NA and church, you know what I mean? So if you don't have community, you don't have someone you can be honest with, you're probably in trouble, I would say.
4: Did you have to make amends with many family members or anything after it all?
5: I was pretty lucky, man, like very blessed. My family stood by me the whole way through. I never went to jail. I never stole cars. I never did anything like that, or you know what I mean? So they kind of just knew that I was like in addiction.
4: Yeah.
5: I still held my job and that kind of thing throughout. So you call it like a functioning addict, even though I wasn't functional.
4: Yeah.
5: Luckily for me, everything was fine. I didn't really have to repair too many relationships, luckily.
4: Yeah. Yeah. You mentioned also the ADHD, but also autism. And I did an episode a couple of weeks ago with a mum who had a child who had both.
5: Okay.
4: And it's complex upon complex.
5: Yeah.
4: You know, like, because you don't know which angle to treat things or grow in which areas and stuff. Have you found that to be complicated?
5: Yeah, man. Like, it's something I've struggled with my whole life. And just even just being obsessed with things and getting excited about things that other people might not. And the Bible was one of those things for me, you know what I mean? And then even that becomes like it's like actually a symptom of ADHD to kind of become obsessed with things and over-intellectualize and under-act is another thing. And it's a way of coping with stress. And yeah, man, it's been a journey learning about that. But definitely the focus for me was to find natural ways to manage the stress and that kind of thing, and the ADHD, or lifestyle changes. Things like exercise are massive. Not scrolling in the morning is massive. Just protecting the dopamine and making sure that everything is kind of intentional in my day. Otherwise, I just get lost in the sauce, man. I'll just be doing an unimportant, non-urgent task because I'm probably avoiding doing something uncomfortable, you know what I mean? So for me, that's like filming content, which has been a battle, but there's no way around it, really, trying to do what I'm doing. So, yeah, man, it's been tough, but I don't kind of get bogged down in it. It's just like it's always a lifestyle change that I can make, and I guess that's something I learned in transformations, you know what I mean? You got to sit with the uncomfortable stuff, and at any time you're going to reach for a quick fix, like whether it be medication, like I know that you know there's certain medications for ADHD, those things are probably off the table for me. So I just need to kind of sit with it and make sure that I am, I guess, one, accepting myself, and two, just understanding that there's always something I can do to kind of change the outcomes that I'm getting. So
4: because with the Ritalin and all the Dexes, I mean, they're so close to probably scratching an itch of an old substance kind of mindset. Look, they work for some people. I'm not against them, but they are, they like, so I've got a really close person who can't take the dexamphetamine medication because it just reminds them so much of their old life in addiction. But then they're on another one, which is called Intuniv, which lasts 24 hours, and it's a different... It's a whole different chemistry.
5: Sure.
4: And it works for them. So I do feel like with any of these kind of like mental health issues we have, there really is a process of like trial and error and trial and again. And I know for me that's one of the most annoying parts is if you ever have to change a medication, it takes 6 months and you've got to get the old one out of your system and the new one in. It can be a taxing affair.
5: Yeah, 100%, man. It's not even something I want to go down because I know that my brain will just latch on and then it'll be like, oh, well, this is the answer now. You know
4: what I mean?
5: And, I need to keep the answer to my problems being something that I have to do that's probably not easy. You know what I mean?
4: Well, that's right.
5: What
4: do you do? Like, okay, so for the last 3 weeks, it's been bucketing down.
5: Yep.
4: Right, and I hate the rain and I hate the cold, so I'm a miserable prick at the moment. But, so say you're in an exercise rhythm and it gets wiped away, or the ease of it gets wiped away. Have you been, like, antsy for the last few weeks or do you do something else?
5: The last few weeks, man, I've been absolutely smashed with work and kind of creating new opportunities, which is more work. I've had no time to even, like, scratch my bum, if you know what I mean.
4: Yeah.
5: I've just been full send. But then I guess the exercise did kind of fall away there. And it's just led to like a little burnout period, man, of 2 days where I'm just like, I don't even know what day it is. You know what I mean?
4: Fried.
5: Completely fried, yeah. So, yeah, that does affect me. And consistency is something I still struggle with, man. So just staying consistent, having a routine. If something is pressure enough or high reward or high risk enough, all my attention will go there and everything else will kind of disappear that kind of can. So absolutely, man, I'm definitely definitely haven't got the routine sorted yet. But I keep enough structure just with work. Like that's enough structure to kind of keep me on the straight and narrow.
4: Yeah, you know and I mean? You're self-aware enough to know that, okay, exercise is the thing.
5: Oh, yeah.
4: And even if you hate it, you'll do it because you know you need to.
5: Yeah.
4: I think that's huge, hey, because like if we've got Christ and we've got the medication, if we're taking that or our counselling or whatever we've got to put our support systems in place, it is still our responsibility to live it out.
5: 100%.
4: You know, and I know to be completely honest, Sean, every now and then I'll get resigned to the fact that, you know, oh, well, this is just my rhythm now. It's going to be this at night and that at day. And instead of pushing against it.
5: Yeah.
4: You know, and so for the last 3 weeks with this rain, so up to that, me and my wife were walking on the beach nearly every day for a couple of months.
5: Oh, wow.
4: And loving it.
5: Yeah.
4: Loving it. Good for our marriage, good for our physical health.
5: Yep.
4: And then it's just rain for 3 weeks and I've just sat around angry. Like, and you can't walk around your house like getting 10,000 steps going up and down the hallway. But mental well-being is a fight. It is something we need to keep wrestling after, and it seems to me, bro, that you're wrestling after it. I think one thing I like with people who have come out of recovery is they know the alternative is just worse.
5: Oh, bro, yeah.
4: Like, it's just worse. Life is worse. Relationships are worse. It
5: sucks. Absolutely. Yeah, it's horrible, bro, yeah.
4: Yeah.
5: Addiction is not, it's dark. It's very dark.
4: Yeah.
5: And you kind of lose yourself, and, yeah, you kind of lose your ability to deal with anything, as long as you've got your little crutch, you kind of can make it through. But as soon as you don't, man, or you take too much of it, or, you know, it comes with a whole host of other problems and your health deteriorates throughout that as well. So you're always trading a part of yourself for, I guess, comfort or a way to cope. I can relate, bro, like when you kind of find your thing and then you've got it and then you lose it and you're like, okay, I'm starting from scratch again. You know what I mean? Even my relationship with God, man, like I was in a very good routine of reading the Bible in the morning and praying because it was all structured through the program. And obviously leaving that, my new routine became like the Sunday that I could make it to church. That was my time. And, that's not enough.
4: Yeah.
5: Jesus, you know what I mean? It's just not enough. So working that back in has been a massive thing for me too, you know what I mean?
4: What's that like now?
5: Well, I mean, it's good now because I kind of set things up like I've got the little Bible app and, you know, there's just like little things I do to just keep my conscious contact with God. But in reality, bro, I need God, you know what I mean? And I know that I need him. So when I am struggling, my first instinct is to reach out and pray and, you know what I mean? And that really has an effect on me. I don't know if you get this, bro, but I just get every time I pray, I get kind of covered in goosebumps and I just get this blessing of like, I don't know, just it's like Jesus is happy I'm reaching out. I'm not sure, but it definitely does something positive for me. So
4: yeah,
5: it's like it's on command that. So as long as I remember to pray, bro, I'm doing okay.
4: Sorry to interrupt, but if Sunburnt Souls has helped you or blessed you in any way, can I please ask a favour? Could you please tell somebody about it or repost a link or bring it up over dinner with a mate? As a small podcast, we grow by word of mouth and we don't have a big budget for advertising, but we know there's so many people out there that are walking with their own faith and mental illness, or they're supporting someone else who's also walking with their own mental health issues. It'll cost you about 30 seconds to promote or share a link, but the outcome in someone else's life could really be super positive. So thanks so much. Let's get back to the episode. Yeah, and you, like in the scheme of a whole life of following Christ, you're still quite new. Not saying you're immature in your faith, but you're newish.
5: Baby man, 100%. Yeah.
4: Which I think there's an extra grace for when Jesus is just almost like any time you glance in his direction.
5: Oh, he's there.
4: You know, you know, and that doesn't change when you get, I think we change. I think Jesus is always ready to glance in our direction, but once you're doing it 10 or 20 years, you kind of like get nonchalant about how amazing it all
5: sure.
4: is.
5: Sure, yes.
4: Yeah. And I always try to stay around new Christians or non-Christians because they remind you that God is good and worth frothing over.
5: Amen. And, yeah, 100%. It's Pastor Kent did a preach on that, Orbor, he called it. But he was talking about how there was the tornado of fire for the Israelites when they were in Exodus.
4: Yeah.
5: And, you know, they're like, oh, you know, we're all disgruntled, but they've got like this amazing food falling from the heavens and a tornado of fire that they can visibly see. I just thought that was brilliant. And I think, yeah, I can't really relate because Christianity was so new to me. And I actually spent a lot of my life in addiction searching for God, but I had this weird issue with Jesus because I was raised Catholic and had some negative traumatic experiences from nuns and priests. So I kind of had this like built up, I guess, resentment specifically towards Christianity and Jesus. I went through hell trying to find God and it was right in front of me the whole time, bro.
4: Yeah.
5: Yeah.
4: That's interesting because as you obviously know, the path to God's Jesus. But what was your issue? So you had an issue with Jesus but not the Father or the Spirit?
5: No, I knew in God. Knew God was real. Deep down in my heart I knew. But trying to understand the Trinity, and obviously I'm trying to intellectualize the whole thing, right? So I ended up a Muslim for like 2 months and went kind of quite far down that rabbit hole. But because of the way I am, I read the Quran, like I fully read it. But like I really pursued God, man. It was like I knew what I was missing deep down, but it was way easier to just get stoned and drunk and kind of intellectualize off to the side here and not really make a commitment. So yeah, man, it's been a journey. I ended up in Vipassana through that journey, searching for the way to feel okay.
4: I don't even know what that is. What did you say?
5: Vipassana is just the technique of meditation that Buddha did. So it's literally Buddhism. And I ended up doing a 10-day retreat, no speaking, meditating for 8 hours a day.
4: Wait. My friend, who is animated, ADHD brained, sat for quiet 10 days without talking.
5: I did, bro, yeah. And it was the hardest
4: thing. Did you get through that?
5: I did, bro.
4: Oh, look at that.
5: I struggled because I want to talk. I want to ask questions. Am I doing this right? You know what I mean? But there was something very, I guess, positive in just sitting there and just being with myself.
4: Yeah.
5: It just wasn't enough. You know what I mean? It wasn't Jesus, right? So, yeah, man, it was crazy. I'm just glad I came back. I came back home. You know what I mean? I'm so certain. In Christianity now. I love arguing, man. I love arguing with like Jehovah's Witnesses. I'll go do it on the street for 20 minutes. Be like, hang on, but, you know, yeah, just I bring up scripture and, you know.
4: But you can see that you would do it lovingly. But just your personality is that you're not going to go there and antagonize these dudes. Like you want to show them freedom.
5: I want to save them, bro.
4: That's right. Like, you want to show the same freedom you have.
5: Bro, 100%.
4: And that's the thing. Like, we're all wired differently. But if you are, like, if you're, I don't think you would have a very low capacity for many conversations. Like, obviously, you could talk to lots of people all day long. So in the way God's created you is an ability to have long conversations, you know? Like, I've got to be honest, when the J-Dubs come up our street, I just kick them away before they even get here.
5: Yeah.
4: You know? but Jess, I'm not mean to them, but I do make sure the dog's barking at them, you know? But, like, you know, like, I don't know, bro. I just respect what you're doing because you can see the love of God has transformed you. You know, you got transformed through transformation and His Holy Spirit. And it refreshes me as I've been doing this for 20-whatever years to be around people who are still frothing God and just hungry for God.
5: Yeah.
4: And, you know, thirsty for the Holy Spirit to move and praying and get goosebumps. That stuff's all good, man.
5: Yeah.
4: It's so good.
5: Oh, it can't be bad, bro. It's like, you
4: know, you know, and then like, I don't know. And even just the way you'd be able to help minister to people who've been in addiction.
5: Yeah. Oh.
4: You know, I think there's this hard thing with people I've met in addiction think that God's intrinsically off them. You know, that's a worse sin than, say, someone who's just a gambler or, oh, no, that's probably another addiction, but someone who's maybe just a nonchalant worship of leisure type person. I feel like some people that I know in addiction think that they're worse than that.
5: Yeah.
4: And it just isn't the way it works. It's just not how the gospel works at all.
5: That's right. Yeah, Jesus saved his harshest words for people that pretended to be righteous.
4: Yeah, that's right. Yeah, that's what I'm trying to say.
5: Pharisees.
4: Yeah.
5: So I think the shame is just goes part in parcel with addiction. It's the shame is really what gets you there. And at some point you started carrying shame, and it was probably before you ever started using.
4: Yeah.
5: You kind of held on to something that, yeah, was really destructive. And I think that thing is shame. So yeah, you're absolutely right, man.
4: Mm.
5: It's very destructive, and it definitely can, because a lot of people, you'd hear him say, oh, I'd never go into church because I'd burst into flames. You know what I mean?
4: Yeah.
5: That's a common thing that an addict would say. But on the contrary, man, like Jesus hung around with prostitutes and, you know, the people who were saved were sinners. And it says very explicitly that kind of all sin is the same. We've all fallen short of the glory of God.
4: Yeah.
5: So, yeah, whatever I've done, well, like, I don't think about that now.
4: No, because it's gone.
5: It's gone, exactly right. And God sees, you know, if you're like obsessed with money, but you're a Christian, well, you're just in the same, it's the same sin. It's all the same sin to God.
4: Mm.
5: We're all imperfect, and we all need Jesus to have done what he did for us to even have a chance of getting into heaven.
4: Yeah.
5: So, yeah, I mean, I fully see that sin is all the same. Any fleshly act at all, I believe that God would consider all that the same.
4: Yeah.
5: You know what I mean?

0: or share a link, but the outcome in someone else's life could really be super positive. So thanks so much. Let's get back to the episode. That's right. It's literally like the verse you just recited. All have sinned and fall short of the glory of God. So all of us have. And the only antidote to that is Jesus.
1: That's right.
0: For everyone.
1: Yeah.
0: And it's the same. Like, I agree. The guy who steals the cookie or bashes his mate or whatever other example we want to come up with.
1: That's right.
0: All the same. Yeah. And I love that because Jesus is the, you know, the mediator between us and God, which means because of that, God the Father, who you grew up revering anyway, is now considering you his child, considering you his son.
1: Yeah, it's
0: not saying you addict you or you broke. No, you child you son you.
1: Yeah.
0: You know, he's the best.
1: Yeah, it is just a beautiful picture of, like, Jesus created the earth and now he's, like, saying, look, Dad, like, look how amazing this is. Like, and he, you know, like, gave himself to die. I just think, I don't know, that used to bring me to my knees, bro, just that. The creator of the universe, you know, like, what kind of wants me on his team? It's crazy. So, yeah, man, it's just beautiful. And I think I do hope that, you know, on my journey, whatever happens, I just am able to kind of just tell my story. And I hope that just lands with just an addict that thinks they're too far gone or, you know, they can't change or they can't succeed even, because, man, God will just use the most unlikely suspect to do the most amazing things. And the whole Bible is kind of full of that sentiment, like Moses not being able to speak. And then, you know, he's got the stutter and everything like that. I just think, he just picks the people that have the biggest thing to overcome. And it just kind of says a lot more than, you know, someone really capable and competent doing something amazing. It kind of loses its power, I think. So,
0: man.
1: We're all equal, I think, and any kind of status or way we fall into a hierarchy, that's all our idea. You know what I mean? And it's all bollocks, really.
0: It's just dead religion, eh?
1: Yeah,
0: my friend, we got to start winding up. You didn't ask me to do this. You don't want me to do this, but I feel to do it anyway. Plug your business. What are you actually doing?
1: So it's Lion Zen.
0: That's L I N E.
1: So lion.
0: Lion, like the animal?
1: Yeah, it was Lion of Judah. That's how we came up with that. But also it's got lion's mane in it, the mushroom.
0: Oh, yeah?
1: Basically in rehab, they were giving me supplements to try and help me sleep, to try and help me do this, that, melatonin, HTTP. And nothing was working, bro. I was really like at an odds there because I was like, I'm not sleeping. I'm stressed all the time. I'm like drinking all this coffee to try and get through the day and self-medicate and eating terrible food. And like, it was just this whole cascade. I was sober, but I wasn't coping.
0: Yeah.
1: And obviously being in a therapeutic community, you're facing trauma. You're being confronted on your behaviors daily. And you're having to have these difficult conversations. So there was nothing about it that was, relaxing, and I was not coping, bro. So, I went on leave. You don't have your phone in the program. And I heard this podcast because I'm like, what other supplements are there than the ones that they're suggesting that I take, the rehab, which was all in good faith. They were trying to help me.
0: Yeah.
1: But they don't really know, you know what I mean?
0: No, it's just suggestions, right?
1: Whatever worked for me might work for you. And I heard Andrew Huberman talking about ashwagandha. And I was like, okay, that's cool. Because
0: I've heard of that. Now, just to clarify, listeners, he did not say ayahuasca.
1: No.
0: He said ashwagandha. No, that's different.
1: Yeah, so we're not doing no DMT here. Ashwagandha, and that just got me interested. So I started taking that, and I was already taking lion's mane and cordyceps, I think, or reishi. Just they're like, one's good for brain health. Like lion's mane helps with neurogrowth factor. So that's like the regeneration of neurons, which was, I was like, oh, great.
0: Yeah.
1: And there's a bit of research to say it's good for ADHD. And then I'm taking these lion's mane supplements after I kind of realized that, and they're not really doing much. And I'm like, okay, it's just another failed supplement. Like, none of them really work, blah, blah, blah. And I remembered this podcast from Andrew Huberman, and I'm like, oh, yeah, I'll try the ashwagandha, but kept taking the lion's mane and everything else. And as soon as I started taking the ashwagandha, I noticed a shift in my stress.
0: Mm.
1: And then it's like all the other supplements just had this cascading effect and started working.
0: Nice.
1: And I was like, and then, you know, I heard Jordan Peterson talking about your brain is plastic throughout your whole life and new habits can change the shape of your brain and you can make new neurons, but they're very susceptible to cortisol and stress. And that hormone can literally dissolve your neurons. So the whole thing was that it made so much sense that if I take something that's going to

0: to my cortisol and bring it down, then all of the other benefits of this are going to actually start working, because I was a very high stress person. And then it was like, I'm buying ashwagandha here, I'm buying lion's mane there, and then there's all these different efficacy of, oh, is this a good version of that supplement? And I was like kind of getting exhausted. I was like, why don't they just make... And then there was some combos, but they were in alcohol, so I couldn't take them. And it was just like this big struggle. I'm like, nah, that's it. Why is there not an ashwagandha and mushroom supplement? And that's how that was born. So
1: cool.
0: I just became obsessed, started iterating, found the suppliers. There's like 8 different mushrooms and ashwagandha in it.
1: Yeah.
0: And then, you know, we got the first samples. We got about 6 samples, tested all of them, chose the best one. And I started taking it. And I was like, this is it. This is the answer. It tastes good. It works. It's liquid form, so it's like more bioavailable. And man, it just, that was like, because it worked for me, I knew it would work for other people. And that's the kind of response we've had, bro. So in the last 6 months, yeah, people have been taking it. That we've had amazing, amazing testimony from people. You know, one guy's obsessed with it, man. He tells all his friends, all of his workers take it. Like, it's been a crazy response. And I'm just, it's just cool that kind of my experience is now kind of translating to everyone else. So yeah, we're Lion's Den. It's like a bottle, and yeah, that's where we're at. We're about 6 months in. We're about to relaunch because we just ran out of stock. We sold it all. So
1: nice.
0: Here we are, bro. Yeah,
1: good. Well, mate, I'll be praying for you that your business succeeds, because anything the one thing I know about you is that what if you put your hand to something, it's going to glorify God and lead to more impact. And so I'll put the links to your supplements in the show notes and people can lead that. And brother, I can't believe it. It's time to pull up stumps. So thanks for coming on Sunburnt Souls.
0: No
1: if
0: worries.
1: You could finish off by praying for us, that'd be awesome, John.
0: Absolutely. No worries. Dear God, I just want to thank you, God, just for every opportunity, Lord, and just the miraculous way you've guided me back. Lord, I just want to thank you for the church, Lord, and all the really amazing people and things that you're kind of orchestrating, Lord, for the most disenfranchised people. So I just want to thank you for Dave, Lord. I want to thank you for his honesty and being bold in sharing. God, and I just want to thank you for all the blessings, Lord, that we both have in our lives, Lord, and just the ability to experience this life with you, Lord. Lord, I just pray that any addict that's struggling now, Lord, or just anyone that's struggling in general, or dealing with shame or dealing with guilt, that, Lord, you just let them know that we're all the same and we've all sinned, and there's no reason why any of us can't come to you and ask for forgiveness, Lord, and that you will freely grant that, Lord, because you are good. So any distorted view of you, Lord, I just want you to just remove it. For someone who needs it, Lord. And I just want to thank you so much for the second chance. In Jesus' name, amen.
1: Amen.
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2: There are times in my life where I get completely depressed and it's like a cloud of darkness descends upon me. One time in the darkness, I read Psalm 88 and finally found a psalm that made sense. It's a psalm of lament, and the author basically just spends the whole psalm complaining about everything wrong in his life. He's feeling depressed, his friends are against him, his family's acting crazy. He just speaks from the heart and has it out with God. At the end of the psalm, there's no happy resolution or silver lining. He simply says, "Darkness is my only friend." If you feel dark or downtrodden or broken, approach God and let it fly. He doesn't need your words to be perfect or religiously sound. He loves you as you are, so approach him as you are.
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1: Do you worry about people thinking badly of you, even if you haven't done the wrong thing? I'm Danny Sinnott with another Brave to Go. I used to have this thing, and you might have it too, where you're driving around in your car and all of a sudden you see the police coming up behind you and a wave of guilt sweeps over you for something you haven't even done, and you start to get a bit paranoid. Are they following me? Was I speeding? You look straight ahead and drive carefully like a model citizen with your hands at 10 and 2, almost holding your breath until they turn off in another direction. I know this is my thing, but I've had a few conversations with friends lately who have the same thing as well. So silly, isn't it? Living under guilt for a crime we never committed. In the Bible, Jesus is talking to the Pharisees who are under the oppression of the religious law and striving in sin, and they don't even realise it. Jesus said to them, "You shall know the truth, and the truth will set you free." The truth of who Jesus is and the fact that he saved us from death and sin has set us free for sure, but we also need to realise that we're also free from the guilt and shame, free from what people think of us for the things that we've done and are sorry for and for falling short. If the truth is that you seek to do good, be good, make good and love Jesus, then hold on to that truth despite what others think. You know that that is the truth, and God knows too, and you are free. Walk in that freedom. 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
5: Have you thought much about the quote, "What doesn't kill you makes you stronger"? Is it true? The recent Australian story of Penguin Bloom is the retelling of the Bloom family's harrowing tale of tragedy and redemption involving an orphan magpie, which shows that anything, anything can prove to be part of the healing process. Sam Bloom's story reminded me of how there can be more significant reason behind life's challenges, how these tribulations can potentially bless others and honor God. As spoken by the Apostle Peter when he said, "After you have suffered a little while, God will restore you and make you strong, firm, and steadfast." So, is the quote about difficult times making you stronger true? In a way, yes. Still, these situations have even more purpose and impact if you rely on God along the way. This is Russ Matthews with God in 60 Seconds. To open up more space for reflection and conversation about God, go to thirdspace.org.au.
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1: Eddie Wu is the high school maths teacher and internet sensation who won the Australia Day Local Hero Award in 2018. After one student couldn't make it to class, he decided to film his maths classes and put them on YouTube. Now he's reached millions of people all around the world with his WooTube channel. When he was in grade 9 at school, he began to fully trust Christ. He noticed some Christians at school that had a genuine faith. He said their faith changed their character and the decisions they made day to day. And for many of them, it changed the whole trajectory of their lives, which was a revelation. And he had some great Christian teachers at the public school he was at who showed him a glimpse of how people can live out their faith in a secular context by demonstrating their faith in a way that makes a difference in other people's lives. Eddie Wu is a great example of a believer who's living out his faith in everyday life, using the platform that God has given him to teach about maths, but also to teach about the designer of all mathematics. I'm Matt Prater. For more, go to historymakers.tv.
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2: In September 1985, there was a celebration at a New Orleans municipal pool. The party around the pool was held to celebrate the first summer in memory without a drowning there. In honour of the occasion, 200 people gathered, including 100 certified lifeguards. As the party was breaking up, a fully dressed body was found in the deep end of the pool. They tried to revive the man, but it was too late. He'd drowned while surrounded by 100 lifeguards. Unbelievable! How could he have drowned with so many lifeguards around him? It's because they were too busy not being who they were meant to be. Lifeguards. And that's the key to being a follower of Jesus. You have to live like who you are. Part of the family of God, his sons and daughters and lifesavers as well. Remember, you're a child of God and no one drowns on your watch.
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4: 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You are jealous. 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You're angry and frustrated at others all the time. You have to have the last word, and there is always something to prove. Now, if you find evidence of these things in your life, don't worry, it doesn't make you a bad person. 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My most favourite thing in the whole world is showing people how to live free from all insecurity. 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
2: There are really only two ways to live. One says, I've got this, I'll earn my way, prove my worth. The other says, I can't do this on my own, I need Jesus. Ephesians chapter 2, verse 9 reminds us, salvation is not a reward for the good things we have done, so none of us can boast. One way leads to pressure, burnout, and ultimately emptiness. The other leads to peace, freedom, and life. Religion says, do more. Jesus says, it is finished. Which voice are you listening to? You don't have to climb the ladder of performance. Jesus already came down to meet you. One way brings exhaustion, the other brings grace. Choose grace. Choose Jesus.
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2: 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He was a brilliant young man, but suffered from two significant failings: the allure of a married woman and his own personal vanity. After years of struggle, he decided to become a monk and lived with others in the desert. He thought long and hard about what was the root of human failure, and he came up with a list of 8 temptations: gluttony, lust, greed, sorrow, anger, discouragement, vainglory, and pride. A later pope, working from this list, came up with the 7 deadly sins. Key for Evagrius, though, was not just to say stop it, but rather to help people replace each vice with a virtue. It's great advice. How could you replace your vice with a corresponding virtue?
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3: 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Afterwards, the doctor said I could never go scuba diving again. I was so annoyed. While I had little intention of pursuing diving long term, I hated limits being imposed on me. Hi, I'm Tanya Harris of God Conversations, and we all have our limits. But the good news is that God has none. 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The only limiting factor is us. We're limited by a range of insecurities, doubts, and fears. 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
1: Do you have a long face? I'm Danny Sinnott with another Brave to Go. I like to laugh and help others laugh as well. I love a good prank and a joke, and usually there's a bit of truth to a good joke. I remember hearing one once about a family who were out for a country drive after church. They're all enjoying the scenery. The car breaks down right next to a horse paddock. And the little boy looks at the horse hanging its head over the fence and asks his mother, "Hey mum, is that horse a Christian?" His mum replied, "A Christian? Why would you think that?" And the boy said, "Oh, because he's got a long face." Now, it's a pretty sad representation of Christianity, but there's definitely a good message. The boy's experience of Christians and church was of a legalistic, serious, sad and long-faced people, which is a far cry from the example of Jesus and the joy that we have in him. Not that life's always rosy, but how we handle ourselves and our relationships when we represent a God of love and compassion matters. And when we are filled with the Holy Spirit, that seed grows and it's beautiful. In Galatians chapter 5, verses 22 and 23, it says, "But the Holy Spirit produces this kind of fruit in our lives: love, joy, peace, patience, kindness, goodness, faithfulness, gentleness, and self-control. There is no law against these things." You see, the thing about your fruit is that the people around you eat it. What are you feeding them? And do you have a long face? For more resources, podcasts and videos on doing life together, head on over to our website, braveenough.org.
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2: When we were kids, my brother and I used to go shooting at my uncle's farm. We were allowed to take the gun by ourselves as long as we didn't kill anything. One day we came across a dead cow and we thought that we'd somehow killed it. Now looking back, that was crazy because we only had a .22. But when we saw it, we panicked, so we tried to hide the carcass. But that was impossible because it was a massive cow. We were so scared to tell my uncle, but when we finally did, he just laughed and said that the cow had been dead for weeks. He appreciated our honesty, and by coming clean and confessing, we were set free too. If you've done something wrong, or even if you think you have, just be honest and tell the person. Relationships get better when people are open and honest. Maybe today's the day to have that open and honest conversation with somebody you love.
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4: Sam Humphrey is a New Zealand-born actor who's best known for playing General Tom Thumb in the film The Greatest Showman. He's also been featured on the TV show Neighbours. He was born with a rare genetic disorder, a common form of dwarfism. As a child, he was also diagnosed with the inflammatory bowel condition Crohn's disease and spent a lot of time visiting hospitals and doctors. He attempted suicide several times, but with the support of his family, his faith and his resilience, he was able to overcome his challenges and pursue his dream of becoming an actor. He said that as a teenager, his self-confidence and self-esteem was plummeting and he was bullied as a teenager. He said that because he had God in his life, he was given that snap transformation from depression to being an overcomer in Christ. You know, the Bible says in 2 Corinthians 5:17, if

0: any man be in Christ, he is a new creation. The old has gone, the new has come. No matter what we're going through in life, no matter how bad the circumstances are, let's not look to the circumstances. Let's look to the one who can save us in the midst of our circumstances. Sam Humphrey has now been a youth leader, and he's now sharing a message of hope all over the world because of the platform that God gave him through the film The Greatest Showman. You know, the Bible tells us that God can bring beauty out of ashes. No matter what you're going through today, just remember God has a plan and a purpose for your life. I'm Matt Prater. For more, go to historymakers.tv.
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5: How are you doing at being thankful? On the subject of thankfulness, I can highly recommend the film Maudie. It is a beautiful depiction of the humble and profound life of Canadian folk artist Maud Lewis. Due to severe arthritis, Maud found it challenging to walk, much less do her daily chores. But she went on to amazing artistic success, even though she and her husband lived in a one-room cottage with no electricity or running water. Yet she was known to say, "As long as I have a brush in front of me, I'm all right." Watching this film brought to mind the passage in 1 Thessalonians that says, "Rejoice always, give thanks in all circumstances." This means that regardless of our life experience or situation, we should be thankful. Take some time today to have an attitude of gratitude. Regardless of what comes your way, take a moment to be thankful. Maybe even thankful to God. This is Russ Matthews with God in 60 Seconds. To open up more space for reflection and conversation about God, go to thirdspace.org.au.
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7: You spend more waking hours with people you're colleagues with than you do with your husband, wife or children or whatever, whatever it is.
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0: blushing and yawning. You're listening to Messages of Hope and I'm Jo Chamberlain. Today I have with me Craig and Susan from Engage Work Faith, a South Australian organisation dedicated to connecting people with faith in the workplace. So welcome, Craig and Susan.
1: Thanks for having us.
2: Yes, thank you very much.
0: It is a pleasure. So tell us, why does the organisation Engage Work Faith exist?
1: We exist really because at the end of the day, Jesus wants to transform every part of your life. So we're saying if that's the case, then there's room for a ministry like this to try and help people when they're out in the workspace.
0: I can imagine that for most of us, we spend more time in the workforce than we do in most other places, don't we?
1: You spend more waking hours with people you're colleagues with than you do with your husband, wife or children or whatever it is.
0: So Susan, your role with Engage Work Faith is to support women in the workforce. Why is this so important to you?
2: Quite a lot of women are part-time workers, so they also have a volunteer role, if you like to put it like that, in the household, perhaps with their ageing parents and, of course, with their young children. And they're torn between trying to keep their workplace open. Economically, they need to go back to work, and also they want to keep their options open for promotion.
1: And you're playing catch-up ball every week on what everybody found out. Over 5 days, you've got to find out over three or
2: something. That's right, that's right.
0: And you come back on a Monday morning and things have been discussed without you and then all of a sudden you have to catch up. In between then and then, I've had to deal with excursions, swimming forms, all these sorts of things. And then I have to take the mum hat off and put the exec hat on. And
2: yes. I remember one woman saying to me, I'm so stressed. I have to put 5 different food groups in my child's lunchbox and it gets checked. So you can't just put the packet of this and a packet of that. It was more the organic original stuff, but it just created this extra stress for her. So looking at ways of honouring your family, but also where do you get your identity? It's not in the perfect house. It's not in the perfect this. It's actually understanding that Christ values you. So how will that outwork itself in your home and in the workplace?
3: Jump in the shower and the blood starts pumping. Out on the streets, the traffic starts jumping with folks like me on the job from 9 to 5.
0: You're listening to Messages of Hope, and we're talking about the challenges of balancing work with the rest of life. Craig, you run the organisation Engage Work Faith. What have you noticed about challenges that working people face?
1: I was a pastor in a city church, and I had a congregation of, at that stage, when I got to Adelaide, yuppies is what you call them. Basically, double income, no kids. I had that sort of congregation. And they forced me to think about work. What I was seeing was how difficult it was and how much work they had to put into applying their faith into that setting. And sometimes, because it was so hard, you also had people switch off and just live a siloed life at work. So they just go in and do what they had to do in their work and then get out and keep their head down.
0: So do you have any examples of someone who's been able to connect their work and their faith well?
1: There's a guy who's a top chef in one of the hotels here in South Australia. He's a brilliant chef. But when I asked him, how does he go at being the head chef in his kitchen? He said, you do realise that most kitchens, they're horrible environments. Everyone gets critiqued. And he said they're shift workers, so they don't often have very good relationships. So he said, in my kitchen, what I wanted to do was I wanted to bring them together. I wanted to praise them when they did things well. I wanted to clap them when we got it right as a team. And I wanted to show them what Christ was like. Every morning he would get them together from the night before and say, last night we were under a lot of pressure, but Jeremy here, he did an amazing job with those desserts, getting them out. And he would name the things. And he actually lifted that whole atmosphere. And I think, what a great thing for a Christian to do.
0: To actually think that just that attitude itself actually transforms the environment that they're in.
1: Yeah.
0: That's amazing.
1: And if you're the person eating in the restaurant, I'd rather eat food from people who are happy than people who are stressed and arguing.
0: I can imagine even a high-stress environment, everything's really quick, but I love the idea of just having that one person that champions either the faith or just that atmosphere of you are loved, you're accepted, I care about you. It makes for a good working environment. Mm. Do you think that people are open to talking and thinking about faith while at work? Might there be some opposition to hearing any sort of Christian message in the workplace?
2: I think people are anti the big rally and the big kind of thumping on the desk. And I think the world has become postmodern, or my truth is just as important as your truth. So I think understanding the culture and understanding that person's truth is just as important. And how do you actually speak into that? And that's really quite a challenge.
1: It's a humble posture to your relationships with people, because even that hostility you talk about, I think that's breaking away, and underneath that are generations who they're actually hungry and they're actually thinking, I don't know whether consumerism really works. I don't know whether really I've got to where I needed to be. I thought it would take me till 65, but I've got there at 35. So what is there now that I can do with my life? So there's a lot more spiritual hunger out there. I think people are asking questions less about how Christianity is not true. They're saying things more like, what's my purpose? What's my meaning here in this world? Where am I planning my time into for significance? Though they're more personal meaning sort of issues. That's the big shift, I think, in faith. And people are trying to say, who am I really?
0: And I guess that's the challenge these days when you do have so much choice out there. And like you were saying about, this is my truth, that's your truth. When we start adopting our truths, what we are faced with is so many options. It's not like an either or, it's which faith is it? Is it a faith, or is it just believing in nature? Is it believing in something else? Is it believing in science? But what I'm encountering more and more are just the people who are just feeling that sense of something's missing. When they're faced with a crisis, when they're faced with a challenge, they go, I can't do this on my own, so then what else is there? There's got to be something more that I can lean into that's going to help me through the big life questions.
1: It's almost like that transcendence, that they're looking for something beyond themselves in this world.

0: So how do you bridge that gap between work and faith?
1: I think some of the things we're talking about, which is getting people to understand that to follow Jesus is a holistic thing. What does it mean for me to be a Christian in this setting here? It might mean that I need to put some time in and get to know these people. It may mean that when nobody else empties the dishwasher, I empty the dishwasher and I don't make a big song and dance about it.
2: Yes, I think that's important. Your life and the way you live it needs to shine, as perhaps for some people quite different. So if it's the 5 o'clock drinks, you might go, but you might not stay till 12 o'clock at night.
3: Everybody's
2: So you might go to socialise and then it's time to go home because you want to go home to your family. So you actually, you don't ignore that, but it's something that you make a conscious decision. I'll just meet with my mates and then I'll go home.
0: It's interesting that you mentioned about like the workplace drinks, and sometimes the best conversations come out of, even when you're in those environments and you're the one stable person that they can come and talk to. My husband had that experience where it was just one of his workmates came up to him randomly and said, "Oh, I just love how you're a Christian and I can talk to you about anything." And my husband said, "Oh, I didn't know that he knew I was a Christian." And you go, what was it about his nature that said, "I'm a Christian"? He was always there when his friend needed somebody or his colleague needed somebody to talk to. Mm-hmm. When there was a crisis, he remained calm. When there was a need, he was there to offer support and to unpack the dishwasher. He would be the servant in the organisation. And I guess if you're putting on the Christian values, people pick up on that and they go, there's something different about this person, but in a good way.
2: Yes, that's right.
0: How can we be mindful of people who just don't want to engage with Christians?
1: You've got to be patient. I think you've got to have a good dose of grace, gracious response to things, and you've got to be in there for the long haul. There's one situation I can think of, and change the names, but let's say Daniel and Michael. Daniel's a uni lecturer, and he works alongside Michael, who's a uni lecturer, and they've been in the same department. He prays for him every week in a small group that he goes to. Whenever they get anywhere near something Christian, he says, "I'm an atheist, and I've come to that conclusion after a lot of thinking." Just last year, Daniel came to me and he said, "We had a really hard meeting, department meeting, and everyone cleared out, and then it was just Michael and I there." And Michael said to me, "I think I've got a hole in my heart, and I think you know how I can fix it." So he just said, "Let's read the Bible together." So they just started reading the Bible together. Come a year on, they've read through most of the New Testament with each other. The guy says, "I need to find a church." So then Daniel goes around and helps him look for a good church to be in, and the guy gets baptized in the sea at Easter with his family. It doesn't always end up like that, but the attitude of the Christian and the way Daniel operated is, I think, a model and instructive. Christianity doesn't walk into the room when I come into the room. God may have been walking with that person for years in a whole range of scenarios.
2: Yes, absolutely agree. I think we're all on a faith journey, and I think we need to be curious about other people, be curious about our own faith. So I think that humble approach is really important, and understanding that sometimes it's being with people that we don't normally associate with as well. Mm. So we need to get out of our own middle-class bubble as well sometimes.
0: So what has God got to say about work? Is there anything in the Bible that helps us to frame what healthy work should look like?
1: Because I'm a Christian, that does frame the way I think about work. So there's God in Genesis 2 with dirt under his fingernails, putting a garden together for us to develop, not just maintain, but to develop and do more with. So that's the sort of world he's given us. Then we see the first thing that goes wrong is, among other things, is work. When we step away from him in Genesis 3, so work is messed up and it sucks after that. And then we see Jesus steps into the world and goes, "I'm here to do my Father's work." And what does he do? He goes to the cross and restores the possibility of a relationship with that creator that we're in the garden with. And then he says, "And I'll come back, and then all your work will add up to something." So I think that alone is something that if Christians understood in their head when they're working, they're radically different from the people around them. People are working for all sorts of reasons. They're paying their mortgage, they're worried about something, they're trying to get ahead in their career, they are annoyed that someone got a step up ahead of them. And then when things go wrong, the world's against me and all that stuff. The Christian could just witness in their difference of how they understand work because of their relationship with God. You say, you're having a bad day? Why do you think it happens this way?
0: And I think us Christians, we're not immune to the same challenges that other people face. Like, we all experience shame, guilt, frustration, brokenness, pain, suffering, death.
1: Things not working properly.
0: Yeah, just the simple, like, I've had a bad day. Christians get that too, but it's our response.

0: 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Thank you, Craig and Susan from Engage Work Faith, for sharing with us today. 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I'm Jo Chamberlain. I hope you can join us again next week for another Message of Hope, sharing hope in the world today.
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1: 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A voice for hope.

0: Hi, it's Jamin, your 1 minute coach. Ultimately, all of my coaching work comes back to helping people deal with self-limiting beliefs about themselves. The first part of the operation is helping them to see what they really believe, while the second part is about helping them to let go of the belief, which has in many ways become their friend. The interesting discovery is that all limiting beliefs actually serve us on some level. In fact, they keep us safe from facing the thing we are most afraid of. For example, if you fear that sharks will eat you, then this belief actually protects you from that fear ever being realised because you are incredibly unlikely to ever go swimming at the beach. The same is true with beliefs about yourself. If you fear you are not enough, this limiting belief will keep you from ever putting yourself out there in situations where you could be found lacking. Now, in order to be free from this belief, you will need to be willing to let go of the protection it provides through a clear focus on what you really want in life instead. For more information, go to oneminutecoach.com.au.
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5: In this bulletin, authorities confirming a third case of H5 bird flu and Donald Trump accusing Iran of violating their ceasefire agreement. Good morning, I'm Jaden James. A woman with links to Islamic State has been granted bail by a Melbourne magistrate. 54-year-old Corsar Ahmed arrived back in Australia last month as part of a cohort of so-called ISIS brides. Ahmed and her 31-year-old daughter were charged with slavery offences upon their arrival from Syria. Her daughter remains behind bars amid concern she poses a risk to the community. Australia now has 3 confirmed and 2 suspected cases of H5 bird flu, Bianca Carboni reports.
6: WA has another suspected detection of the deadly avian disease, a migratory giant petrel found at Roses Beach on the south coast near Esperance. 2 confirmed cases were recorded in the same area earlier this week. A third case was uncovered at Knights Beach in Port Elliot, South Australia. Results are pending for a fifth bird from Quindalup in WA's southwest. There's been no detections in poultry or evidence of large-scale wildlife deaths. Anyone who sees sick or dead birds or marine mammals should call the Emergency Animal Disease Hotline. It's received almost 400 reports in the past week.
5: Bianca Carboni reporting. Warnings have been issued about the use of AI for bank scams. ASIC has reported more than 4,000 cases of bank impersonation so far this year. Commissioner Alan Kirkland says new technology is making scams harder to expose.
7: Artificial intelligence is making it easier for scammers to impersonate banks and trick you into thinking that you're dealing with a legitimate representative of your bank rather than somebody who's trying to trick you out of your money.
5: Australians lodged over 60,000 scam reports in just the first 3 months of 2026. Overseas, US President Donald Trump is blaming Iran for an attack on a ship near Oman, which he says violates their ceasefire. This comes as Iran insists it would control the Strait of Hormuz and is warning Gulf states not to side with the United States. 2 US officials have told Reuters on condition of anonymity that Iran had fired on the ship. In the NRL, the Broncos' losing streak has continued in round 17, going down to the Roosters 18-24 in front of 40,000 fans at Suncorp Stadium. Brisbane star prop Payne Haas stood in as captain in place of Adam Reynolds. He's told Channel 9, despite the loss, the team gave their all.
8: Rabbitohs game, last game, wasn't ideal, wasn't up to our standard. We spoke about, you know, doing our job and it's expectation for us. So I thought we did that tonight, didn't get the chocolates, but I'm proud of the boys' effort and you can't fault the effort.
5: In the earlier game last night, the Bulldogs secured victory over the Titans, winning 30-12. And in the AFL, Hawthorn has held off a determined GWS to win by 14 points on a cold and slippery night at the MCG. The Giants pushed the Hawks to the limit despite being 2 players down. That's the latest news in sport. I'm Jaden James.
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2: You know those people who are fake happy? They're almost as annoying as the people who are all negative and drag you down all the time. So what sort of people should followers of Jesus be? Christians are optimists by profession, but they're also realists. You might call them realistic optimists. Jesus described it when he said, "In this world, you will have trouble." That's the realistic part. And then he says, "But take heart, I've overcome the world." And that's the optimistic part. Christians don't go around with a fake smile pretending everything is fine when it isn't. Neither are they doom and gloom types. They're realists with a solid reason for hope and joy, no matter where the winds of life may blow. If you need some of that joy in your life today, don't focus on the trouble in this world. Focus instead on the reality that Jesus has overcome the world on your behalf.
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2: 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What do we do if we're on the wrong path? 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Second, replace. 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And third, refuse. 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
4: There's this beautiful moment when a woman touches Jesus' cloak in a crowd, hoping no one will notice. But Jesus stops, looks around. When she comes forward, shaking with fear, he says, "Daughter, your faith has made you well." Mark chapter 5, verse 34. Not, "Hey, you," not, "Hey, woman," daughter. He sees her, he names her. Maybe you felt like just another face in the crowd, but Jesus knows your name. He knows your story. He sees your pain and your faith, even if it's tiny. He doesn't brush you off. He calls you close. If you've ever wondered if you matter to God, hear this today. You do, and he's calling you by name.
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4: In this bulletin, search and rescue efforts continue in Venezuela and the Victorian Liberals poised to part ways with Moira Deeming. Good morning. I'm Jaden James. International rescuers are assisting in the search for survivors trapped under rubble after two earthquakes struck Venezuela. At least 920 people have died, and there are more than 50,000 people still unaccounted for. The magnitude 7.2 and 7.5 tremors crumbled at least 100 buildings to the ground. Back home, the Victorian Liberal Party and MP Moira Deeming are reportedly on the verge of parting ways. Opposition leader Jess Wilson is sending a clear message she's not wanted in the party. Ms. Wilson publicly backing Matthew Guy's demand for a public apology from Mrs. Deeming after a police investigation found no substance to allegations he had assaulted her at a function in May.
5: What he has gone through over the past few days will be absolutely devastating for him, his beautiful wife, his young boys and his family. And I do think it's entirely reasonable that he has asked for an apology.
4: Ms. Wilson says she will meet Moira Deeming once she returns home from an overseas conference. Fresh data shows flights from Australia through the Middle East have surged 36% since DFAT downgraded travel warnings for the region. The conflict in the Middle East sparked mass cancellations in March and April. Etihad has now fully restored its services to Sydney and Melbourne, while Emirates and Qatar are running at about three-quarter capacity. Economists say inflation and further interest rate hike expectations are putting the Australian dollar under heavy pressure. Our currency is trading at a three-month low of around 69 US cents. AMP Chief Economist Shane Oliver says geopolitical tensions has boosted the US dollar, while making the Australian dollar far less attractive.
6: We think we'll still see more rate hikes in Australia, but we are getting close to the top. Whereas in the US, there's a view that maybe the Fed will be raising interest rates this year and not cutting interest rates. So that's changed the relative attractiveness of the two currencies.
4: Interest rates in Australia are at their highest point since 2011. In the AFL, Hawthorn held off a determined GWS rally to take victory. Julian Marcus has the details.
7: On a cold night which saw temperatures plunge to 7 degrees, it was Hawthorn who held off a brave GWS outfit to win by 14 points at the MCG. The win did come at a cost for Hawthorn, with Nick Watson sitting out the entire second half with a hamstring complaint. While for GWS, it was a horror night on the injury front, with Brent Daniels suffering a calf injury and Max Krzyzewski going down with a serious knee injury. The second quarter proved to be the telling one, with Hawthorn kicking 6-2, Nick Watson kicking 3 of them before going off with injury. And while the Giants were able to steady in the second half, Hawthorn held on for a 14-12-96 to 12-10-82 victory, which sees the Hawks move a game clear into third spot.
4: Julian Marcus reporting. That's the latest news in sport. I'm Jaden James.
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10: Here we are again.
11: We are yet again. We're nearly racking up 12 years, you know.
10: Is it?
11: Yeah.
10: I'm glad you keep track of that because I do tend to forget.
11: Time is important to me.
10: Okay.
11: And the time I spend with you is delightful.
10: Oh, thank you. When do we get to 12 years? At the end of this year?
11: Yeah, yeah.
10: It'll be 12 years.
11: We started in January.
10: Okay.
11: So, yeah.
10: Not, yeah, as in January 12 years ago.
11: Yes, that's right.
10: What year was that then?
11: It was 2014.
10: 15. The beginning of 2015.
11: 16, 17, 18, 19, 19, 19, 19, 19, 19, 19, 19. Yes. January 2015.
10: I love how you had to count on your fingers.
11: Well, I'm glad I got...
10: Good job.
11: It was, I didn't
10: I'm glad you've got 12 fingers, Deb.
11: Yeah, it was helpful. Yeah. So,
10: hey, everybody, it's so good to have you around to join us today for Rise and Shine. We've got a bunch of fun stories we're going to talk about and good music as well. In a little while, Jamie McDonald and Vance Joy. Right now, this is Miles Smith and he's stargazing.
12: 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Your lifestyle, their expertise.

0: That is Sofia, and the song is called Tingle Toes. Right, I was so waiting for your response, Deb. Rise and Shine with Deb and Dave. Deborah, how was your week?
1: Well, lots of things happened, but yesterday, my sister, my big sister, died 13 months ago after having a big battle with cancer. But yesterday was her birthday, and although I couldn't do it on her birthday, which is Friday, on Thursday I was at the hospital where she and my husband were both there for months. Mm. And it was the first time I've been there since she passed away, and I had to go and see someone. And then I went to the cafeteria, which was my second home for many months when I was looking after my husband. And the thing that my sister loved was the potato scallops.
0: Oh.
1: And so
0: gotta love a good potato scallop.
1: And they're good. And so they just put out the tea stuff, so it was like 4 to 5. And so they were nice and fresh.
0: This was yesterday.
1: This is on Thursday.
0: Thursday, okay.
1: Yesterday was her birthday, but this was the day before.
0: Okay. Yeah.
1: But in her honour, because I love honouring people, I bought these two and sat there. I took a photo so I could send it to her daughter and her son.
0: Yep.
1: And I just sat there enjoying them and hearing her go. Even when she was having chemo, she would have lunch there because, you know, they give you their sandwiches. Mm. And I was going off to the cafeteria. She said, bring me back a potato scallop.
0: Yeah.
1: So when she was in hospital and she wasn't well, bring me back a potato scallop. So it was, I heard her saying that. So I had one for me and one for her. And it was just lovely. So I'm intentionally trying to honour my darling people that have died rather than getting really sad.
0: Sure.
1: So I wanted to do something special, and I sent that lovely photo off to her kids.
0: So lovely, Deb. Yeah, that's beautiful.
1: Now, you've got something lighthearted that we can finish on. What happened for you this week?
0: Look, we've had one of our family of grandkids around. So our daughter and son-in-law and their two little girls.
1: Yeah.
0: But I've got to say, having a two-year-old in the house is the cutest thing ever.
1: Oh,
0: it's so lovely, and she's just beautiful. And I've got this prepped.
1: Can we ask what her name is?
0: Her name is Elizabeth,
1: okay.
0: But she goes by Ebi.
1: Ebi? Okay?
0: As in Elizabeth, Ebi. Ebi, which is, okay. Yeah, that's what it is. But she... our younger daughter had done up Ebi's hair with little pigtails on the side, and she just looks like Boo from Monsters, Inc.
1: Yeah, yeah, yeah.
0: But more than that, she actually sounds like Boo from Monsters, Inc. as well. So basically like this. So just that beautiful, beautiful babbling. Yeah, like that. Where there's a few words, Oh, she giggles beautifully. So, I haven't taught her to say Mike Wazowski. I've got to do that. Now there's a challenge for me. She's got to be like, she is the cutest little thing. And once you get a giggling and so on, she's just beautiful. So anyway,
1: it gets you giggling too.
0: It does too. It's been a really, really lovely week. We're exhausted, of course, but it's been so lovely to have them around. So yeah. Look, let's get into some more music. This is Vance Joy. The song's called Clarity.

0: 92.9 Voice of Him. Deb, can you just sing me something, something random?
1: Twinkle, twinkle, little
0: Yeah, okay.
1: Star.
0: All right, so Jamie McDonald's last song was called You Can't Take My Song. I wouldn't want to take that away from you, Deb. That was beautiful. So nice. Hey, let's have a look at our weather forecast. Top today, 16 degrees, dropping down to 11 overnight. There is a chance of just 1 mil of rain.
2: Oh,
0: probably not going to happen. It could be a bit cloudy around the ridges. The next few days will be very much the same, but building up towards some rain on Tuesday.
3: 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Today's encouraging words.
2: From James 4, verse 7. So humble yourselves before God, resist the devil, and he will flee from you. Mm. We need to, every day there can be things that really bother us, or we can allow the enemy to crush us with. Yeah. And I find if we humble ourselves and realise that God is all that we need, he's our loving Father, he's our Saviour, he's our Holy Spirit Comforter. Mm. If we sit under that, we don't have anything to worry about.
0: Yeah.
2: Yeah.
0: Amen. Friends, we're going to take a quick break and then come back with a classic song from Rebecca St. James. 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

0: What's your first reaction when your day throws a curveball? I'm Danny Sinnott with Another Brave to Go. One morning recently, I was getting ready for an extra early day to prep my radio show, and it was still dark. And even in the house, I could feel a nip in the air. I hate the cold, so I grabbed my bottle of warm water and bolted towards the car. And just as I got near it, I noticed a massive puddle right by the door. So I stretched my leg over and I straddled it, managing to fling my way into the driver's seat. So I start up the car and turn the windscreen wipers on to clear the mist, only to find out that the mist is actually ice. So I jump back out of the car with my bottle of water that I have for the morning and splash it over the windscreen, hop back in the car, and in just those few seconds, the windscreen froze over again. Well, I just happened to have a second bottle of water from the day before, so this time I turn the wipers on so that when I splash the water, it'll break up and be like a slushy. So I jump out of the car for the second time, splash water on the windscreen just as the wiper flicked back towards me and smack icy cold water straight in the face, all down my arms, all over my clothes and all over the inside of the car door. I just stood there speechless and the events of the last few seconds flashed before my eyes before I cracked up laughing. The thing is, I'm not too proud to say that it could easily have gone the other way with a burst of anger, but here's the thing. That split second, I was faced with a choice to either see the funny side and roll with it and to have a funny story to tell, or just to crack it, to get upset and have a negative tone set for the rest of the day. In the book of Proverbs, chapter 25, verse 28, it says, "A man without self-control is like a city broken in two and left without walls." A city without walls is easily attacked. So shield the curveballs with self-control and a good attitude. For more resources, podcasts and videos on doing life together, head on over to our website, braveenough.org.
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0: Brandon Lake, Tear Off the Roof, which is what was happening when the World Cup was happening yesterday lunchtime.
1: I know.
0: Oh, what a game.
1: Well, on the edge, like poor little Irukunda, how do you say his name?
0: Yeah, one of those.
1: Yeah, he didn't get to score, but they've called it a nerve-shredding draw.
0: Yeah, yeah. And a draw was all we needed.
1: Yeah, yeah.
0: Like
1: so
0: a winner,
1: we're now
0: a draw.
1: In the top 32. Yeah, yeah.
0: So it means we've made it through from our Group D group.
1: Yes, yes.
0: Yeah. Got to say, the previous game with United States, that was so confusing.
1: That we played with them.
0: Yeah, we played with them. Yeah. Over a week ago. Not quite a week ago. It was so confusing because did you see the game? Did you see what American wears? They look like Where's Wally.
1: Oh, yeah. So how can they find them?
0: I don't
1: that's
0: know.
1: Why it was just
0: like,
1: a mystery.
0: They could find the ball. They just couldn't find everybody who was playing. They looked like Where's Wally? And it's weird. Like, they're not just regular straight stripes. They're just slightly curved red and white stripes. I mean, it makes sense from the American flag.
1: Does it?
0: But, okay. Deb doesn't think so. I was just watching the game, that game with America, going, they just look like a bunch of Where's Wally's.
1: Did they wear glasses? That would have really helped.
0: Maybe that's why they could find things, because they weren't wearing the glasses. if they'd put on glasses, no one would have known where they were.
1: So, congratulations, Australia.
0: Yeah, absolutely. Through to the next round. I actually don't know who we play next or even when, I'm afraid.
1: I haven't even listened. Yeah, sorry.
0: No, anyway, be good.
1: I watch my grandsons play soccer. That's as exciting as it gets for me.
0: It is an unusual sport in the fact that you can draw and still win.
1: Yeah. Well, it's because of your back
0: I know.
1: History.
0: Yeah, but like you can have a 0-0 score like it was yesterday.
1: Yeah, but you could still do that in league. If you have fours and against that are better, of course you can step
0: up. When has there ever been a league game where it's been
1: nil-all?
0: Well,
1: there hasn't. But
0: exactly, my
1: but
0: point.
1: But if it could be 22-22. Okay?
0: Well, that's a draw, true.
1: Yeah.
0: A nil-all draw. Anyway, look, I'm thrilled.
1: Let me sort you out in the break.
0: Thank you. There could be bruises after that. Julia Michaels right now, Little Did I Know, which is obviously me and sport.

0: 92.9 Voice FM, broadcasting hope to Toowoomba and surrounds. And I want to pause for a moment, Deb, and just remind people it's just a few days until the end of financial year.
1: Yeah, Tuesday.
0: Our appeal is happening right now. We would love people to give their very best gift to us. Look, it was really interesting. I was chatting with Jace, our breakfast announcer, just yesterday, and he'd mentioned that overnight Thursday there were a couple of fairly large donations came in, which was wonderful. But we were talking about the fact that it kind of feels like people don't necessarily do anything in the moment, but you ponder it and you kind of get to the point where you're going, oh yeah, I was going to give to Voice FM, and they'll go ahead and do so. 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
1: And we had a goal to try and meet all the requirements. 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
0: Yeah.
1: Thank you.
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0: The song is called Honeydew, and that's the band Strings and Heart, Rise and Shine with Deb and Dave.
1: And now it's time for this week's Random Act of Kindness Award.
2: I want to tell you about a boy called Bryson, 8-year-old, and he lives in America. And his dog was really sick and needed treatment for $700. So it obviously wasn't an operation because they're always a lot more. But he needed some and he didn't have the money. So he decided to sell his beloved Pokemon cards to pay for it.
0: To pay for the vet visit.
2: Yeah. Yeah. So they were all obviously his the special ones that get more money. And then strangers heard about it. Because he sat out with a table on the footpath saying Pokemon sale.
0: Yeah.
2: Strangers raised over $19,000.
0: Whoa!
2: So he paid for his dog's bill and then he used the other funds to pay for vet bills for other sick pets.
0: Oh, what a mate. Yeah, that's fantastic, yeah.
2: Then the Pokemon company heard about it and they sent him a massive care package of incredibly rare collector cards to replace the ones he sold.
0: Oh, that's
2: what a happy ending
0: beautiful
2: story.
0: Beautiful story, yeah.
2: So what a big heart for a 19-year-old, for an 8-year-old to want to do that to help his dog and then ended up helping so many other pets.
0: We had our dog in to have a tooth removed this last week.
2: So you know you could have done with some of that money.
0: Absolutely. It's very expensive.
2: Yeah.
0: It was really interesting because the vet was saying, look, we've got to take it out. It was a molar and it has three roots that go up under the eye socket. And she said, it like being a molar, it's broken and, you know, had to come out. But the infection could end up like in its brain. So good thing we did take it out, even though it was expensive.
2: Well, you love him.
0: Apparently I do. It's Rise and Shine with Deb and Dave.
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0: That's the 21 Pilots. I love that song from them. It's called Heathens. Get a chance sometime. Have a look at the lyrics. It's maybe a little different from what you might first expect when you really start digging into what they're communicating there. This is Rise and Shine with Deb and Dave. News and weather at the top of the hour.
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2: A recent study in my home country, Australia, says that we're the unhappiest we've been in 20 years. And yet, statistics show that we've never been more wealthy, more healthy and freer than what we are now. So what's our problem? I'm Tanya Harris of God Conversations. The research reminds us that our mental health and happiness doesn't primarily depend on external circumstances. We may pray for a higher salary, a bigger home, or even a more improved spouse, but the better option may be to pray a different prayer. 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Science too tells us that happiness is best found when we orient ourselves towards kindness and service to others. Happiness isn't found in self-seeking, but self-giving. So a better prayer might be, how can I help someone else find happiness today? For more on having your own God Conversations, go to godconversations.com.
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4: In this bulletin, the US launches fresh strikes on Iran and a win for the Hawks at the MCG. Good morning, I'm Jaden James. The United States has targeted Iran in a fresh drone attack as President Donald Trump accuses Tehran of violating the peace deal. The US Central Command says the strikes were in response to an Iranian attack on a cargo ship in the Strait of Hormuz. Both parties agreed to end the conflict under a memorandum signed just 10 days ago. Back home, a bombshell report claims the Victorian government knew from the start that union corruption was rife on its Big Build program, but did nothing about it. The Age is reporting the government was aware the CFMEU takeover was causing major cost blowouts. Shadow Transport Infrastructure Minister Evan Mulholland says the government has wasted hundreds of millions of taxpayer dollars for its own political ends.
5: Not only did they look the other way, they actively endorsed this CFMEU coercion of contractors, this CFMEU corruption of taxpayer money, and just said get on with it so they could meet political timelines.
4: The report points to the Metro Tunnel project, which included a $200 million blowout in costs. Supermarkets found to be charging excessive prices will soon face significant penalties in a world-first crackdown. From next week, it will be illegal for large retailers with revenues of more than $30 billion to mislead or overcharge their customers. Assistant Minister for Competition Andrew Lee says the ACCC will be working to ensure consumers are getting a fair deal.
6: They've got a huge amount of experience in taking on the big supermarkets, and indeed they've recently won in court against one of the supermarkets. So this shows the power of the ACCC. We've resourced them up, we've provided them with tougher laws.
4: Australia will be the first country in the world to have such laws targeting supermarket price gouging. Australian researchers have found the brain ages the fastest of all organs within the human body. The Regenerative Medicine Institute study analysed more than 15,000 tissues to build a detailed atlas of how DNA changes with age. Dr. Max Sujak says every organ ages at a different rate.
7: Usually the retina seems to have an accelerated age in comparison to other organs. Some organs might show a very large change in DNA methylation as life goes on, while others might not show.
4: The study shows that liver and lungs are also highly impacted by age-related changes. In the AFL, Hawthorn has held off GWS to win by 14 points. The Giants pushed the Hawks to the limit despite being two players down. Coach Sam Mitchell says there's still work to do on consistency in tackling the best in the competition.
8: And we haven't felt like we've quite played at that level consistently. We've had periods of it. There was a 10 or 15 minute period in this game where you're like, wow, that's top level footy. It's not happening for 60 minutes. We're closer than we were. Yeah, I feel like we're more competitive against the best this season than we have been in the past.
4: Hawthorn's Nick Watson missed the second half due to hamstring tightness. That's the latest news in sport. I'm Jaden James.
9: 92.9 Voice FM's weather forecast. Looking at a top today of 16 degrees, it is not going to be warm at all. There's a very small chance of rain through the day. Winds easterly, 15 to 25 k an hour. Looking into the next week, those top temperatures of 16, 17 degrees, they're going to stick around. There could be some rain coming through Tuesday. It should be a fairly pleasant week all in all.
10: Words to live by. 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
11: From James 4 verse 7. So humble yourselves before God, resist the devil and he will flee from you.
9: Resisting the devil is not easy to do. Can I just put that out there?
11: Yeah.
9: It can be so hard, but the promise there is that when we resist, when we stand up against him, the scripture says he will flee from us.
11: Well, God is greater, isn't he?
9: Exactly.
11: And we need to remember.
9: Well, can I just go back?
11: Okay.
9: He will flee from us. He will flee from God within us.
11: Yes.
9: I don't think,
11: he's not scared of us.
9: It's not about us, you know. Yeah.
11: And we need to remember that the battle that we face isn't usually.
9: Flesh and blood.
11: Yeah. It is sometimes. But usually that's because of what's happening in the spiritual realm.
9: Yeah.
11: So God knows what to do. Mm. So let's humble ourselves before him and let him do the work.
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1: Rise and Shine. Little minds. Big laughs.
0: We got the kids to have a chat with us this week about soccer and it's World Cup type stuff.
2: Yeah.
0: And some of them actually did reference the World Cup as well. Oliver Seven said, everyone says it's called football, but we mostly use our feet to run after it.
2: Oh.
0: Mm, okay.
2: Especially if you kick a long way.
0: True. Chloe Six, she said, the goalie gets to use their hands. That's my favourite position already. Okay.
2: Uh-huh.
0: Max 8, I always think I'd score more goals than I actually do.
2: Yeah, we all do, love.
0: Don't we? Yep. Lily said, I only know who we're cheering for because Dad cheers louder for them.
2: Oh, yes, that's good so on you. Right.
0: That's it. Cooper 7, referencing the World Cup. The World Cup has so many countries, I didn't even know some of them liked soccer.
2: Oh.
0: Well, that's true.
2: Oh, don't we all feel 30, like that?
0: 32 countries or something this year, I think, playing. Zoe 6, when everyone yells, shoot, I always think they're talking to different people. Okay, Zoe, thank you for that. I'm a little confused, that's little kids for you. And Henry 8 said, I like watching the penalty shootout because nobody looks like they're breathing.
2: Oh, they all stop.
0: And covering important parts of their body.
2: Yes.
0: So they don't get hit.
2: Yes.
0: That's it. Yeah, thanks, kids. Really appreciate that. Let's get back into the music. Here's Nickelback. The song, of course, is called Tidal Wave.

0: Joseph O'Brien. The song's called Trust, Fall, Rise and Shine with Deb and Dave. Deb, if an animal went missing, I want you to think of an iconic zoo animal that mm-hmm. you reckon would be really, really easy to find.
1: Easy
0: to find. So unlike the Tasmanian devil, Mary, that went missing, they did find her after about 2 weeks.
1: Yeah.
0: But we're talking a zoo animal. It's gone missing in Texas, in the States.
1: Yeah.
0: Okay, so think of the environment.
1: Yeah, yeah, yeah.
0: You know, it's gone missing. I reckon this would have to be one of the easiest animals to find.
1: Uh-huh.
0: What do you reckon it might be?
1: A toucan. Because they're bright.
0: True. They could also hide in the foliage of a tree.
1: Okay.
0: No, no more significant.
1: I was thinking of a panda.
0: No. Much bigger, taller.
1: An elephant.
0: Much taller.
1: A giraffe.
0: That's it, a giraffe, yeah. So there's a giraffe that's gone missing in Texas.
1: That's why I was thinking of its skin colour. You were thinking of the fact that it's really tall and you can't hide it.
0: And the skin colour. Like, it's not going to blend in with the Texan outback.
1: Isn't it in the desert-y parts?
0: No, I don't know. Anyway, it's gone missing and no one can find it. It's
1: Are
0: a
1: you
0: giraffe.
1: Serious?
0: Yeah, I'm serious. A giraffe has gone missing
1: Is
0: in
1: it
0: Texas.
1: Is it a baby giraffe
0: no,
1: that's low?
0: It's a full-size, well, even it was small, full-size giraffe gone missing in Texas in the bushland.
1: I know, it's
0: and they
1: playing,
0: can't find
1: it's
0: it.
1: Playing basketball because a lot of those guys are tall and it's just got confused.
0: Yeah, no one actually picked the fact that it was a giraffe on the
1: with four
0: on
1: legs.
0: The court. They just thought it was yet another basketball player.
1: Yeah, because they were all wearing orange T-shirts.
0: Yeah, with spots on it, yeah. I just cannot believe that a giraffe could go missing in the hills
1: of Texas. It's hiding in a really tall barn. That's what it's doing.
0: Okay.
1: Yeah.
0: I don't know.
1: Well, they should know that. Like, now that I've told them, they should look there.
0: The barns?
1: Yeah.
0: Okay.
1: The really tall ones.
0: Texas authorities, please go looking in the barns. I mean, they're all listening to us right now, of course. So they're going to hear that. Check the barns.
1: And then send me the reward money.
0: Great. And Deb will donate it to?
1: Giraffe conservation.
0: Nice goal. Rise and shine with Deb and Dave.
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0: With the ball tampering scandal and all the drama surrounding international cricket, it's easy to be disillusioned. But one cricketer who's a man of faith is Manus Labuschagne, who plays for Queensland as well as the Brisbane Heat. On the bottom of his cricket bat, he has the verse Isaiah 40 verse 31, which says, "But those who hope in the Lord will renew their strength. They will soar on wings like eagles. They will run and not grow weary, and walk and not be faint." A great verse for any cricketer. Manus says that playing elite cricket as a Christian can be challenging. He says the environment you're surrounded with isn't really ideal at times, and you tend to be away from home a lot. But God has used him in many ways to shine a light on the cricket field, including opportunities to pray for the team before they go out on the field. He's also part of a WhatsApp group called Front Foot Faith, which has got about 30 professional cricketers around the world who share the Christian faith. He says it's important that cricket doesn't become the centre of your life, that you're not putting anything ahead of God. And he knows that his talent is a blessing from God, and his relationship with God should always come first. With that kind of attitude, I think he'll go a long way. Let's pray for cricketers like Manus and other faith-based sporting heroes to be an example to the next generation. I'm Matt Prater. For more, go to historymakers.tv.
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0: Jordan Feliz, praise God for that. 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
1: It's been a while.
0: Vegemite have released a brand new Vegemite. Yeah, it's Vegemite.
1: Child friendly.
0: Yeah, yeah. I've made some Vegemite sandwiches.
1: Okay.
0: One is made with the kids' Vegemite.
1: Do they look different?
0: Oh, yes.
1: Oh.
0: I'll show you in a second. There's the kids' Vegemite and then there's the regular Vegemite.
1: So is the kids' Vegemite really light colour black?
0: It's a very light black colour.
1: Okay.
0: Yes.
1: Okay.
0: Yeah, yeah. It's honestly, it looks more like caramel.
1: Oh.
0: It's that more caramelly colour than the black of Vegemite.
1: I hope it doesn't
0: Look, we're going to do the taste test, everybody, because we feel we have this responsibility to the entire universe.
1: Yeah, yeah. Well, at
0: to
1: least
0: let people
1: to
0: know. Uh-huh. You know. I mean, it's not particularly cheap.
1: Well, thank you for spending all that money.
0: It's quite. Look, anything for our listeners. we're going to taste test it in a moment.
1: So you're going to have a little Vegemite morning tea.
0: Mm-hmm, that's exactly right. So we'll tell you what we think of the new Vegemite, comparing it to the old Vegemite.
1: Mm-hmm.
0: That's up next. But first of all, here's Reliant K. You're on 92.9 Voice FM.

0: Ladies and gentlemen, boys and girls, it's time for the Vegemite taste test. Deb, I've given you the bread.
1: Yes.
0: Lovely wholemeal bread.
1: Yes.
0: And you can see one has got the regular Vegemite on, one has got the new kids Vegemite on. And honestly, I haven't tried it, so no bias on my part at this point, other than the colour.
1: Yeah.
0: The regular Vegemite is regular Vegemite colour, that very dark, almost black, whereas the new kids Vegemite, it looks more like caramel.
1: No.
0: Something.
1: I tell you, it looks more like poo. So I'm sorry.
0: Is that really the colour of your
1: I'm having to build up my attitude towards that.
0: Yeah, sure. Okay.
1: Lesser.
0: So, it's promoted as having less salt than the original, all the same vitamins in the B vitamins and so on. So it's good for the kids, for anybody.
1: So it's just milder.
0: So which one are we going to try first?
1: The real one.
0: The real one.
1: Yeah.
0: The real one. They're both real.
1: Okay.
0: The original one.
1: Okay.
0: Okay. Yeah. So please go ahead. Now, just very, very small caveat. Yes. This is actually the gluten-free one, which really doesn't taste any different anyway. So it's okay.
1: So you didn't have to say that.
0: Well,
1: that was
0: okay.
1: A waste of words,
0: all right.
1: David. Okay, let's go.
0: It's radio. It's all about words.
1: Okay, you
0: go
1: ready?
0: For it. All right, I'll try this well. Okay. I do know what it tastes like, but go for it, Deb. You go first because one of us actually has to say something. Mm. So that's your regular
1: one,
0: okay?
1: That's normal,
0: okay? So can you just keep chatting?
1: I haven't had a Vegemite sandwich for a long time.
0: Oh. Me either, actually.
1: But in my memory bank, that's exactly how it used to taste.
0: It's good. Okay.
1: Yeah?
0: So no, even the gluten-free one tastes like it should, and it's quite okay. All right, so now, do we need another drum roll?
1: Yeah, because any time I eat something that looks like poo, I need a drum roll.
0: Right, ready?
1: I'll go first.
0: Go first.
1: Okay.
0: You folded your bread in half. I'm not going to do that. I'm eating it, you know, just as is. Okay, Deb.
1: So tastes very similar.
0: I haven't tried it yet. Oh, really? Tastes similar?
1: Yeah.
0: Because it doesn't look similar.
1: Doesn't matter.
0: Did you get a good thick bit? I've got a nice
1: very
0: thick bit on
1: bit.
0: Here. Okay.
1: He takes a big bite.
0: Okay.
1: It's not as different as I thought it would be.
0: No, that's not bad.
1: Oh.
0: Okay.
1: If you fed that to me with my eyes closed, I would have still thought it was Vegemite.
0: Okay.
1: I mean, it is Vegemite.
0: Yeah.
1: But I wouldn't have.
0: It is slightly different. Just slightly. It's certainly not as salty, but it's not. It's still salty.
1: I know. I thought it would be lacking.
0: No. Okay.
1: I need a drink of water.
0: That's actually
1: I thought it was very
0: all right. I was expecting it to be nowhere near as good.
1: Yeah.
0: But that's not bad.
1: And it's a lot better than I thought a poo sandwich would taste.
0: Okay. I really think it looks more like caramel.
1: Yeah,
0: I'm just putting it out there.
1: Okay.
0: All right, well look, the verdict.
1: It's okay.
0: Out of 10?
1: Well, obviously, Vegemite. I like Vegemite. I would never give Vegemite 10, but an 8.
0: And so what? Regular Vegemite. You would give an 8.
1: Yeah, and that one's a 7.
0: Okay. Yeah. I would say.
1: Oh, it's different now, is it?
0: It is. Another bite. Take another bite.
1: No, I don't want to. Oh, you can tell.
0: I think.
1: It's a change.
0: All right, it's a 6 then.
1: Okay.
0: If regular Vegemite is an 8.
1: Yeah.
0: I think that one's a 6.
1: Okay.
0: It's certainly not bad.
1: Yeah, it's not.
0: It's
1: I thought I'd think it was, you know, a waste of energy, but it's not.
0: Yeah. Anyway, all right,
1: thanks
0: there we go.
1: Thanks for going to that trouble.
0: Any time at all.
1: Do you remember a long time ago you and I tasted the Vegemite chocolate?
0: Yes.
1: It was Vegemite and caramel, wasn't it?
0: It was different, yeah.
1: It was. It was. Yeah. And you liked it and I didn't.
0: Yeah.
1: Yeah, so,
0: all right, okay. So, look, maybe it's worth at least having a bottle, everybody, and just trying it for yourselves or buying one and sharing it around your neighbours.
1: Maybe trick your family and say, which one is it?
0: You would be able to tell the difference based on colour.
1: If they have a mask on.
0: Okay. So, everybody, put gaff tape over your children's eyes and they'll never know the difference. Anyway, look, there you go.
1: It's really hard to rip off afterwards, the gaff tape.
0: Don't put gaff tape on.
1: No,
0: I was joking.
1: Oh, good.
0: All right. There's your taste test for this week.
1: I hope it was as real for you as it was for us.
0: Yeah, exactly. Rise and shine with Deb and Dave.
2: 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There are moments in life when the right message at the right time can change everything.
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0: John Reddick, The Way. Now, if you want to find your way into some absolutely fantastic live music right here in Toowoomba,
1: yes.
0: Amiga Levine is going to be here on August 22. That's not that far away.
1: No, it's not. And there's a big deal going on. End of financial year sale, $15 a ticket. Now, this is an international bestseller, singer.
0: Yep.
1: And it's not a book. And and we need to grab this. And the more people that come to this concert, the more likely we are to have more concerts. So we're showing the Christian music people watching. Who's that?
0: I have no idea where you're going.
1: Christian music people who are in charge, how much Toowoomba
0: You're
1: welcomes.
0: Talking about the promoters.
1: That's it.
0: Okay, gotcha.
1: Welcomes artists. So we want you to, and at $15, you could buy 10 of those and not be and hand them out to your friends.
0: Yes, do that. Look, this weekend only, $15,
1: yes,
0: not 25.
1: And you have 25. To say EOFY, end of financial year,
0: yep.
1: as your code, and you get $15 tickets.
0: So Amiga Levine, you may be aware, was the lead singer of Parachute Band.
1: Yep.
0: And think Parachute Festival, think Gospel Music Festival here in Australia, in Toowoomba. Same sort of thing in New Zealand. And the band that he headed up there were kind of the standard band that played every year. And they recorded a bunch of music. He took a bit of a left field journey in his life for a period of time, and God's called him back, thankfully.
1: He's back with extra zeal.
0: Yeah. This album that he's just putting out now and this concert that we're going to hear is very much about that change in his life, coming back towards God again. So August 22 at Hume Ridge Church of Christ. If you want your tickets, you need to get to our website, 929voice.fm. 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But this weekend only, big, big end of financial year discount on the tickets. So please grab them. Sarah Goulds is going to be the local support, and River Movement, of course, will be the other band that will be playing on the night. It's going to be amazing. So get your tickets, get along to it.
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3: 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As she's walking through the shops, this creepy rodent's on her shoulder and nobody said a word. People just gave her a wide berth and some funny looks and largely ignored the situation. She got home and looked in the mirror and naturally she freaked out. That makes me think about mental illness. Sometimes we walk around with rodents on our shoulders like anxiety or depression or PTSD, and people might see it and ignore it because they don't know what to say. If you see someone struggling, don't ignore it or give them a wide berth. Engage and have a real discussion. You never know. You might be the very person that gets them through the day.
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